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4: Ah, Mr. Pilkington, and how are we today?
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3: Does he have to be here?
4: He's just a mate. Don't worry about him. He's just watching me at work.
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6: 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He'd let his speed creep a little too high as he approached a bend. And he was no longer driving at the right speed for the road. 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

Hello there, this is Ken Anton. I've just dropped by to tell you about an exciting event being broadcast here on Northern Air Hospital Radio this Saturday and Sunday. As part of the We Invented the Weekend event and a culmination of Volunteer Week, we'll be broadcasting live from the Imperial War Museum North. We'll be chatting with some of the museum's volunteers, including a veteran of the D-Day landings. Our music will reflect the period too, focusing on the 1920s to the 1950s. So join us this weekend, Saturday and Sunday, live between 11 a.m. and 5 p.m. Number one.

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3: Right.
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3: Does he have to be here?
2: He's just a mate. Don't worry about him. He's just watching me at work.
5: For more information, visit the Prostate Cancer Charity website. Real men know all about it.
6: It was just another day. A familiar drive through familiar country. But then, just around the corner, came the unexpected. He'd let his speed creep a little too high as he approached a bend. And he was no longer driving at the right speed for the road. The scary thing is, he didn't even realize. 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

0: Hello, welcome along. I'm Joe Sandbrook. I'm with you for the next hour. We've got some great tunes to play for you today. Oh, absolute belters. Well, we started off the programme there with Tell Him. It was a duet between Barbra Streisand and Celine Dion. Quite a good record to start the programme. How are you today? Hope you're well, and hopefully you'll relax, sit back and enjoy the programme. Got lots of bits and pieces, quotes from various people, things that's been happening in the news of late. Anyway, here's Jennifer Rush with The Power of Love.
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You're listening to Northern Air Hospital Radio. I'm Joe Sambrook. I'm keeping you company for the next hour. A cracking song there from Jennifer Rush, The Power of Love. Not played that for quite some time. And I think she's got an absolute terrific voice. So we're trying to get you in the groove, so to speak. Now then, what I want you to do is get your maracas, anything you can shake, you know, tins of toffees, and let's go down to the Coca Cabana with the one and only Barry Manilow.

Terrific song there from the legend Sir Tom Jones there, and he's still going strong. He's got an absolute amazing voice, and he goes from strength to strength. Here's a great track from the Beatles now.

listening to Northern Air Hospital Radio with me, Joe Sambrook. That was The Beatles, and that particular track got to number one in 1964, I Want to Hold Your Hand. Now, I came across a great quote from John Lennon, and it goes, "Count your age by friends, not years. Count your life by smiles and not tears."

Perhaps, perhaps, perhaps. Perhaps, perhaps, perhaps. Perhaps. Perhaps. Perhaps. Northern Air.

beautiful track there from The Shadows, Geronimo. Now, have you ever thought of the number 147? Now, it's quite significant in many, many ways, mainly to do with snooker. The highest possible break in snooker in the absence of a foul is 147. The first officially recognised 147 break was made by Joe Davis in 1955. The first televised 147 break was by Steve Davis in 1982. And the only professional break greater than the 147, beginning with a foul by the opponent, leaving a free ball, which was then the score of 148, scored by Jamie Bennett in 2004. Alistair Cook, the international cricket player, on his last appearance on the international team, he scored a 147 in his first innings. So that was absolutely amazing.

You're listening to Northern Air Hospital Radio, broadcasting to the patients of North Manchester General and Salford Royal as well. You can also listen to us on the World Wide Web as well, so we're never too far away from you. That was Gilbert O'Sullivan and Claire. Let's take you back to 1964 again now with the Hollies and Stay.

0: Jerry and the Pacemakers, and You'll Never Walk Alone. Now, I remember in about 63 or 1964, first seeing them at the Oasis Club in Manchester there, just off Albert Square in Lloyd Street, and they were absolutely sensational. They went down a storm.
1: Joe Sambrook.
2: 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On Northern Air.

taking that sound there. That was Glad All Over by the Dave Clark Five. They made some wonderful records in the 60s, and that was in the charts in 1964. Now, as we're walking around doing our daily business, going shopping and things like that, and one thing which seems to be disappearing from the high street is the red telephone box. I know they changed them to a kind of a modern kind of telephone box, but what's happened of late, people are buying these telephone boxes and they're getting them planted in the streets, obviously with permission, and you can buy one of these for just short of £4,000. A lot of people are turning them into businesses. One guy has turned his into a flower shop, so he's got stuff inside the telephone box and then he's got everything else displayed outside. Someone has opened theirs as a coffee shop where you can go along and get a coffee. And the place in Point in Cornwall, the local villagers there have turned theirs into a books shop. And what you do, you buy a book, and it's one of those with an honesty box. You put a pound in, take a book, and away you go. And they keep filling it up, and this is what they do. And it's great to see them on the high street again, because, it's been part of our culture for a long, long time. The box is first designed in 1924 by Sir Charles Gilbert Scott. He was the architect of Liverpool Cathedral and the Battersea Power Station. And it also inspired by the Sir John Sloane's mausoleum. So quite interesting how these things kind of develop. And it was voted one of Britain's top 10 classic designs in 2006. So there you go. See, we provide all sorts of information on the programme as well as playing music and all.

my favourite artist of all time, Adam Faith. I've got most of his tracks, which he recorded over the years on vinyl. Some beautiful stuff. And yeah, I think he was very underrated, with Adam Faith, because when you think about it, he also, when his career in music started fading a little bit, he went on to be an actor. And there was a series called Budgie. And he's been in one or two others as well along the years. Sadly, he's no longer with us, but while we had him, he was very, very good. Now, the next track I'm going to play for you, I was introduced to this particular track a few years ago by a very good friend of mine, and I couldn't believe who the person was singing this one. You have a think who's singing this, and then I shall tell you who the artist is straight after it's finished.

You're listening to Northern Air Hospital Radio. I'm Joe Sandbrook, and we've been playing quite a number of tracks from the 60s and also bits and pieces in between. Now, that was called Hush Hush, Sweet Charlotte, and that was sung by Mr. Bruce Forsyth. And I couldn't believe it, and I just loved the song, and I can't believe I've missed it all those years previously to that. Fuck!

had Chris Farlow and Handbags and Glad Rags. Well, sadly, it's coming to an end. The hour, it's gone very, very quickly. And what I'm going to do is I'm going to leave you with this particular track here. This is from Gene Pitney and 24 Hours from Telstar. Thank you very much for your company. Keep well and stay safe. And hopefully, we'll see you next time.

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3: Right.
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4: 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You probably saved his life there.
3: Does he have to be here?
2: He's just a mate. Don't worry about him. He's just watching me at work.
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6: It was just another day. A familiar drive through familiar country. But then, just around the corner, came the unexpected. He'd let his speed creep a little too high as he approached a bend. And he was no longer driving at the right speed for the road. The scary thing is, he didn't even realize. 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Don't let your speed creep.
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The truth is that a freeze now would be a very dangerous fraud, for that is merely the illusion of peace. The reality is that we must find peace through strength.

0: We're now circling around Greenham Common Air Base itself. I can see to my left the runway and also the hardened concrete shelters which are being constructed to house the cruise missiles when they are eventually deployed.
1: As far as I can see, stretching right the way around the Burfield Royal Ordnance Factory, people are standing shoulder to shoulder, holding hands or linking arms. Right the way down the road to the main gate, about a mile, there's a solid chain of people. And as far as I can see, right the way around the corner and up towards Aldermaston, the chain is absolutely solid.
2: It would make far more sense for those women to go and link hands around the Berlin Wall. If by doing so... they managed to persuade the Soviets to take it down, to remove the guns, the dogs and the mines there to kill those which attempt to escape to freedom, they would be doing something.
3: After the plane touched down, it taxied to the concrete silos, where its cargo was offloaded. Two large crates were taken down and placed on army transporters. But whilst they were being moved, the tarpaulin slipped to reveal the white cylindrical shape we now know was the first cruise missile to arrive in Britain.

0: A vision of the future was the president's phrase for how American scientists might harness space-age weaponry, like laser beams, to make nuclear weapons obsolete.
1: What if free people could live secure in the knowledge that their security did not rest upon the threat of instant U.S. retaliation to deter a Soviet attack, that we could intercept and destroy strategic ballistic missiles before they reached our own soil or that of our allies? I am directing a comprehensive and intensive effort to define a long-term research and development program to begin to achieve our ultimate goal of eliminating the threat posed by strategic nuclear missiles.
2: The U.S. space shuttle Challenger will blast off on a six-day mission carrying America's first space woman, Dr. Sally Ride. Ride, a 32-year-old Californian physicist, has been designated flight engineer, and her chief task will be to retrieve a satellite by using the Challenger's retractable arm. The first Russian woman astronaut circled the Earth 20 years ago.
3: I went into it with no ambition to be the first woman. I wanted to get a chance to fly in the shuttle as soon as I could, but I really didn't have any interest in being the first woman. And I think that that's true of all the women that are in the program. I'm very excited about the chance that I've got.

0: man is seriously ill after being shot several times by police in London. The officers involved had been taking part in a special operation, but it seems that it may have gone badly wrong.
1: The incident happened this evening in rush hour traffic at Earl's Court in London. The police had apparently laid a trap for David Martin, a man accused of attempting to murder a policeman. He escaped through a window at Marlborough Street Magistrates Court on Christmas Eve. According to Scotland Yard, a team of armed policemen engaged on a special operation opened fire on a yellow Mini. The driver was shot in the head and the chest and was taken seriously ill to a nearby hospital. Please.

Stephen Waldorf, with five serious bullet wounds in his body after being shot by policemen on Friday afternoon, a case of mistaken identity, is still in a critical condition in the intensive care unit of St. Stephen's Hospital in Fulham.

0: Prime Minister, your personal preference was to run the full term. You stated this publicly in January. Why did you change your mind?
1: I have been pestered and pestered about when there's going to be an election, if it's going to be in June. I have said consistently that I would not consider it until after I'd been in office 4 years. Between the fourth and fifth year in office, uncertainty always enters in as people want to make their long-term plans. There was great uncertainty in Britain. It is in the national interest to end that uncertainty.
0: Your party chairman, Cecil Parkinson, has said that one of the Tories' advantages will be that the leader of the Labour Party will be Michael Foot. Do you intend to have that kind of personal attack as part of your campaign?
1: I have never, as you know, in my life, had personal attacks. I've always tried to stick to issues. Always, always, always.
2: We had a meeting a few days ago in which we discussed all our plans for the election. We are well prepared for it. We're going to fight it with all our strength and might and intelligence because we do believe it's one of the most important elections that's ever taken place in this country. So the country is going to stop and think and consider. That's what the British people do, and I'm sure they're going to do it right.
3: Does the panel think that if the Tory party gets in with a landslide majority, it will damage the social fabric of the country?
4: David Owen?
5: I can imagine few things worse than a Tory landslide victory. I think the only thing that worse that I can imagine is a Labour Party victory.
4: What do you say to that, Francis Pitt?
6: Well, first of all, I think a landslide is unlikely. I think landslides, on the whole, don't produce successful governments. 1945 was the obvious one, this massive landslide to Labour. I think that was extremely unfortunate, so I don't think that's likely to happen.
7: The Tories have had their biggest victory since 1935, giving the government a majority of 144 over all other parties. Mrs. Thatcher is to have talks with senior colleagues about reshaping her cabinet, and there's increasing speculation in Whitehall that Mr. Pym will be moved from the Foreign Office.
4: You said last night, Prime Minister, that government was a matter of trust. But that being your philosophy, how do you apply that to this huge landslide victory?
1: I think all power is a trust. Was it Disraeli who said that? Well, it is a trust. It's a great responsibility. And when you get a big result like that, if I may put it this way, you have to be even more careful the way you use that trust and the way you use that responsibility. Extremes are not for Britain. We're not an extreme people, ever.
4: And you're not going to be an extreme government with your huge majority?
1: I have not been extreme in the last 4 years. I'm not an extreme person. I shall not be extreme now. You

0: Following the party's heavy defeat in the general election, the battle for the Labour leadership burst prematurely into the open when Mr. Foote was forced to admit that he'd already decided to stand down at the party conference in October. Likely candidates for the leadership include Mr. Roy Hattersley, Mr. Peter Shaw and Mr. Neil Kinnock.
1: I think that any of the candidates, certainly I can offer them the assurance there will be no bloodbath, there will be no punch-up. All of the other possible contenders, certainly Roy Hattersley and Peter Shaw, will conduct themselves, as I will, in such a fashion as to reflect nothing but credit on the Labour Party and bring nothing but strength to the Labour Party. So the fears, which I understand are well placed on a historic basis, will not be fulfilled in this leadership or deputy leadership election.
2: Well, Mr. Neil Kinnock is the new leader of the Labour Party, and that is official. The result of the election was declared at 6:30 by Owen Edwards.
3: I therefore declare Neil Kinnock elected as leader of the Labour Party.
2: When he got to that, then everyone was very happy. Some lady rushed on immediately with a bunch of red roses for Mr. Kinnock and kissed him. He then summoned his wife, Glenys. She pushed her way through the crowd with a huge bunch of roses. She came on. They both looked absolutely delighted. I noticed it's here that all the girls working here said, oh, lovely. And it was a very exciting and happy moment. And then, of course it could only happen at the Labour Party, Mr. Owen Edwards said,
3: one last point on my brief. The name of Neil Kinnock should therefore be deleted from the ballot papers for deputy leader. Thank you. Well,

last weekend I flew to Los Angeles for the Tamla Motown 25th anniversary concert, a tribute to label owner, founder and boss Berry Gordy. Many ex-Motown artists returned to pay tribute, including Michael Jackson, who so stole the show that Diana Ross, technically the bill topper, went all to pieces. Michael Jackson, on the other hand, gave the best performance I've seen in 15 years without any exception. Sheer 100% peak star quality shone from his rhythmic body as he lit up the stage with Billie Jean. He didn't sing it, he didn't perform it, he didn't dance to it, he lived

0: diaries of Adolf Hitler have been discovered after lying for almost 35 years, concealed at an undisclosed location in East Germany. Historian Lord Dacre is among those who are convinced that the diaries are genuine and says that the documents would have been too difficult as a whole to forge. The diaries are to be published in West Germany by the weekly magazine Stern.
1: We don't have any doubt that it's genuine. We showed it to many experts in handwriting and historical experts, and they all were convinced it's genuine. There were no doubts at all.
2: Historians from the Federal Archive, together with experts from the Federal Criminal Office and the Standards Bureau, have spent 10 days closely examining seven of the 62 diaries. Tests were made to establish the age of the paper, ink, and other materials, while the historians checked for accuracy and style and compared entries with Hitler's known handwriting. It turns out that the paper was not old enough to have been used by Hitler. The archive historians say, too, that the style is dull and full of banalities, and not what one would have expected if Hitler had written diaries. It took experts only 48 hours to expose the fraud, and that whoever forged the diaries appears to have drawn on a book of Hitler's speeches published in 1962, since many inaccuracies in that book are reproduced in the forged diaries.

0: force of some 1,500 American Marines, supported by a small number of troops and police from six Caribbean nations, have invaded the tiny Commonwealth island of Grenada, the scene of last week's violent military coup. Details from the island are scarce, but the Americans say the invasion has been successful and that they have secured the main strategic points.
1: The President made the announcement. The United States had sent in troops at the request of five Caribbean nations who were concerned that Grenada had been taken over by what he called left-wing thugs.
2: Let there be no misunderstanding. This collective action has been forced on us by events that have no precedent in the Eastern Caribbean and no place in any civilized society. American lives are at stake.
3: The government suffered one of its greatest embarrassments for years in the Commons as it emerged that the American invasion of Grenada had taken place against British advice. Although there was some Conservative support for the Americans' action, many others agreed with another Conservative MP who said that this was not the way for America to treat one of her closest allies.

0: A Russian fighter plane has shot down a Korean 747 airliner with the loss of all 269 passengers, including 50 Americans. The airliner had been flying in Soviet airspace and was destroyed near the military base on the island of Sakhalin. The Russian news agency TASS said that the 747 was obviously on a pre-planned spying mission, and its penetration of Soviet airspace was not accidental.
1: Those were the voices of the Soviet pilots. In this tape, the pilot who fired the missile describes his search for what he calls the target. He reports he has it in sight. Indeed, he pulls up to within about a mile of the Korean plane, mentions its flashing strobe light, and that its navigation lights are on. He then reports he's reducing speed to get behind the airliner, gives his distance from the plane at various points in this maneuver, and finally announces what can only be called the Korean airline massacre. He says he has locked on the radar which aims his missiles, has launched those missiles. The target has been destroyed, and he is breaking off the attack. It was an act of barbarism. They owe the world an apology and an offer to join the rest of the world in working out a system to protect against this ever happening again.

0: I'd like at this stage particularly to welcome to the platform the Right Honourable Cecil Parkinson, Secretary of State for Trade and Industry.
1: The Conservative Party's centenary conference in Blackpool, designed to celebrate its general election triumph last June, came to the climax that the Prime Minister had striven to avoid, with the departure from office of her election Chief of Staff, Mr. Cecil Parkinson. Mr. Parkinson was finally dislodged by a long statement made to the Times by his pregnant mistress and former secretary, Miss Sarah Keyes.
2: It was just after 2 o'clock this morning that the phone rang in Cecil Parkinson's Blackpool Hotel bedroom. A Downing Street official relayed the contents of Miss Keyes' long and detailed statement, and from that moment his resignation was inevitable. According to some sources, the Prime Minister called Mr. Parkinson to her room immediately for a 15-minute talk. What is certain is that at 8 o'clock, Mr. Parkinson walked the few paces down the corridor to Mrs. Thatcher's suite and offered his resignation. The Prime Minister accepted without any argument.
0: Just before we move on to the next item on the agenda, which is the balloted motion, I would like just to read the conference the following statement, which 10 Downing Street issued at 9:45 this morning. The Right Honourable Cecil Parkinson has tendered his resignation as Secretary of State for Trade and Industry, and the Prime Minister has accepted it with regret.

It's been the hottest July this century, and probably the warmest since the days of Nell Gwynn over 300 years ago, according to researchers at the Bristol Weather Centre. Many pubs have run out of beer and lager, and they're hurriedly restocking.

0: It's 6:30. You're watching the first edition of BBC Television's Breakfast Time, Britain's first ever regular early morning television programme. Very good morning to you all.
1: Come on, Britain. Wake up. Shape up. And stretch up. Let's get Britain fit. And this morning here at Waterloo Station, I've got some marvellous people who are going to help me keep fit. We're going to try and get our bodies warmed up and supple. Bend like this and then down. And then up, high as you can, stretch as high you can, pulling all those tummy muscles up, stretch out, expanding the lungs, and then down we go again. And up, and stretch. Any of the British Rail like to come and join us

I wanted something which would give a general atmosphere to the tour. A serious Moonlight for me, it's the romanticism. It's the inherent quality of two people being together, a relationship between two people, that I wanted to retain what I feel is the positive force on the new album, which is trying to see the world through the eyes of a couple. And I want to retain that kind of feeling for stage, that it's on a more humanist level than anything I've done on stage before. It's not quite so icy.

the splendid seclusion of Government House, home in New Zealand for the baby prince, with a nursery fit for a future king and plenty to keep Prince William occupied while his parents have been away on tour. Outside on the lawn, frantic activity heralded an historic royal event. Prince William was about to demonstrate to the world just how fast he's growing up. After the royal walkabout, now it's the royal crawlabout. 10 months old this week, Prince William now weighs in at an impressive 30 pounds and can almost stand on his own. And since he's been down under, another tooth has come through. He's now the proud possessor of 7.

0: After 3 years as head of British Steel, Mr. Ian McGregor has been appointed as chairman of the National Coal Board.
1: Do you think at the age of 70 to take over a job like the Coal Board, is that not a great challenge?
2: In what way? Well, all jobs are a challenge. At least if you dedicate yourself to solving problems, every job should be a challenge.
3: My view is that Mr. McGregor will try to pursue a policy of destroying jobs and closing down pits. And equally, my call to my members will be that they should take action, if necessary, to defend our pits and our jobs. And make no mistake about it, in the final analysis, that's what will happen. And I have no doubt in my mind that if it comes to a clash between Mr. McGregor, Mrs. Thatcher and the NUM, there's only going to be one winner.

Five people were killed, including two police officers, and 91 injured when an IRA car bomb exploded outside Harrods store in Knightsbridge, London. The shop was crowded with Christmas shoppers, and the Prime Minister described the bombing as a crime against humanity and a crime against Christmas.

Now, the very latest developments have produced a machine that could kill the LP, consigning it to the same dustbin as the 78. It's the digitally recorded compact disc. The system's not cheap. The player will sell for a little under £500, and each record for about £9. But the disc itself is barely 5 inches across. It doesn't matter if you finger it, bend it, or even scratch it. Its message is under a protective laminate over the surface, and its musical code is read at a distance by a laser beam that tracks across its surface. Not a needle in

Lech Wałęsa is the recipient of the 1983 Nobel Peace Prize. In Gdansk, Mr. Wałęsa was greeted by a crowd of about 1,000 who chanted his name and the name of the outlawed trade union, Solidarity.

They're standing up all around the building to applaud that performance by Jane Torval and Christopher Dean. They seem to have set a new dimension in ice dancing. And just look at that! 9 6-marks. Every one of them a six. Well, they've had 11 in total, but they've never had a six before. Every judge has given six. We don't really have to wait, we know. Jane Torval and Christopher Dean are the World Ice Dance Champions of 1983. What a performance!

It's me again, Ros, right? I used to squat in the Clam basement, you know? Clapham basement, okay? And like, I never paid rent to that capitalist landlord. Daddy did it for me. Okay? Yeah? Yeah? Yeah? Yeah? Well, listen. I've moved on, right? I mean, the vibes felt right for a change. Besides, some white people moved in next door. Right, it's middle-class slummers. Anyway, it all started when I was sussing out street credibility in the Stockwell Road, right? And this guy came up to me and he said, "Hi, do you?" And the way he said hi, you know, like, from that moment on, I really felt like we had so much in common. Yeah?

British music has invaded the American charts this year with the success of Culture Club, Duran Duran, the Thompson Twins, Thomas Dolby, Billy Idol and many others. In June, for the first time ever, the US Hot 100 had more records by foreign musicians than Americans.

0: Out 29 of 30 Years of Rock was researched by Pete Frame and produced by Kevin Howlett. The series was devised by Stuart Grundy. Next week, it's the year of the miners' strike, 1984. Sikhs assassinated Mrs. Gandhi. Fatal shots were fired from an embassy in London, and the IRA attacked the British cabinet in Brighton. New stars included Sade, Madonna, and Frankie Goes to Hollywood. And in response to the Ethiopian famine, Band-Aid released Do They Know It's Christmas? It's all in the final part of 30 Years of Rock, 1984.
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4: Right.
5: Ah, Mr. Pilkington, and how are we today?
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4: Does he have to be here?
5: He's just a mate. Don't worry about him. He's just watching me at work.
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8: It was just another day. A familiar drive through familiar country. 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

Opening the show today, we had the Royal Liverpool Philharmonic Orchestra and the intermezzo from Mascagni's Cavalleria Rusticana. Later in the programme, we'll have contributions from Ruth Palmer, Jonathan Ander Charlotte, and Joe McKeldry. But first, our featured composer, William Walton. Born in Lancashire and studied at Christ Church, Oxford, then sponsored by the author Edith Sitwell, who provided him with a home and a cultural education. Our first selection was written for the coronation of Edward VIII, who subsequently abdicated, but luckily it came in handy for the coronation of George VI. He took the title from William Dunbar's poem In Honour of the City of London, the quote being, "In beauty bearing the crown imperial."

Our second selection, Spitfire Prelude and Fugue, from the film The First of the Few, in 1942. 2 years later, he composed the score for the film Henry V with Laurence Olivier, which was arranged for orchestra by Muir Mathieson in 1963, and performed here by the BBC Film Orchestra.

The BBC Film Orchestra with William Walton's Henry V Suite. We started our featured composer selection with a track played at the 1937 coronation, and we end with a piece from the 1953 coronation for Queen Elizabeth, and influenced largely by Elgar's Pomp and Circumstance Marches Numbers 1 and 4. This is Orb and Scepter.

0: The English Northern Philharmonic with Auburn Scepter, completing our feature on William Walton.
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Ruth Palmer graduated from the Royal Academy of Music in 2000 with first class honours, the Roth Prize for the Best Violin Final Recital, and the Leslie Alexander Award for Excellence. In 2007, she was named Young Classical Performer of the Year at the Classical Brits, and she performs for us today the Partita for Violin No. 2.

Johann Sebastian Bach's Partita for Violin No. 2, performed by Ruth Palmer from the CD Hidden Acoustics. It must have been more than a little disappointing to have been beaten in the final of Britain's Got Talent by a performing dog. But being offered a £1 million record deal by Simon Cowell must have softened the blow somewhat. For this is what happened to Jonathan and Charlotte, an unknown pair from Chigwell in Essex, who have subsequently released a CD called Together, from which we take the track Canto della Terra.

Jonathan and Charlotte and Canto della Terra, originally written for Andrea Bocelli and sung as a duet by Cheryl Baker and the X Factor winner Joe McElderry on the second series of Pop Star to Opera Star, and later recorded as a solo track for his second album Classic after winning the show. We take another track from that CD as the South Shields-born singer performs Va Pensiero.

Joe McElderry and Verdi's Va Pensiero, also known as the Chorus of the Hebrew Slaves. You've been listening to the best of British classical music with me, Peter Grogan, and I've enjoyed your company today and look forward to you joining me again. And I'll leave you with the Halle Orchestra and Sibelius's Corelia Suite.

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3: Right.
4: Ah, Mr. Pilkington, and how are we today?
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5: 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You probably saved his life there.
3: Does he have to be here?
4: He's just a mate. Don't worry about him. He's just watching me at work.
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7: It was just another day. A familiar drive through familiar country. But then, just around the corner, came the unexpected. He'd let his speed creep a little too high as he approached a bend. And he was no longer driving at the right speed for the road. 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Don't let your speed creep.
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10: Hello there and welcome once again to My Favourite Song. It's the show where we've asked some well-known faces from the entertainment world to tell us what their favourite song is, so we can play it just for you. It really is an eclectic mix of songs and memories that we have for you during the next hour, so please do stay with us and see if their favourite song is your favourite song.
11: Hello, it's Sarah Cox, broadcasting legend off of Radio 2. Just being a bit cheeky there. Oh, I should be gentle, actually. You're all listening and lots of you probably feeling a bit rotten and a bit fed up and a bit achy and a bit yucky. So I'm sending you a slightly over-familiar hug and loads of love. So my favourite song then has got to be Whitney Houston's I Want to Dance with Somebody. Because it always goes down well at a party. Whatever I'm doing, I have to immediately stop and dance to it whenever it's played. And I love her and I love this song and I hope you do too. Enjoy it. Lots of love. Bye.

Hello, I'm Dr. Hilary Jones. My favourite record is Mike and the Mechanics' In the Living Years. Great song about regretting not doing all the things that you should have done when people were still with us. So enjoy the record when it's played, and everybody in hospital, please get well soon and take care.

Hello everyone, this is Nina Wadia here. I've chosen this song in the hopes of sending you positive thoughts and wishes for good health. The song is Smile by Nat King Cole.

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1: This is Big Brother.
2: Actually, it's Marcus Bentley, the narrator of Big Brother. And your task today in hospital land is to get well soon. In the meantime, this is my favourite song of all time. It's R.E.M.'s Losing My Religion from the 1991 album Out of Time. It was the first single from the album, and it was recorded

Hello there, my name's John Challis, better known as Boise from Only Fools and Horses, and my favourite record of all time is Here I Go Again by Whitesnake, sung by the wonderful David Coverdale. It's a fantastically uplifting anthem, and every time we're driving down the Wye Valley, we put it on, turn it up loud, and sing along at the top of our voices. And that gets rid of any stress. It's to you. Cheers.

Hello, this is Edwina Curry, and I'm delighted to take part in this fun radio programme. Now, my favourite song is the Beatles' Penny Lane, and that's because that's where I grew up, in Liverpool, about the same time as the Beatles. And in fact, George and Paul went to Liverpool Institute High School for boys, and I went to Liverpool Institute High School for girls just over the road. But I remember Penny Lane very, very well, and I loved it. So please play it for me. Penny Lane.

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2: This chap thinks he's a real winner because he sold his car and he's had a holiday with the money. When he returned, he received 9 envelopes. One was for payment of road tax. The others were parking tickets and a speeding fine. And even though he no longer owns the vehicle, he'll still be responsible for the road tax and be hassled with the new owner's fines. All because he didn't fill out the changes section on the registration certificate. Don't be a loser. Remember to tell the DVLA when you sell a vehicle.
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3: Welcome back to My Favourite Song. 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
4: 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Now, regular listeners to me on the radio will know I absolutely love a song with a strong narrative thrust. And I've tried to think of a song for you today, all in hospital, lying there, wanting some entertainment in a song, something that's going to hold your attention. And I think that this song might really engross you in the same way a short story does. The song 24 Hours from Tulsa, to me, is like a short film noir. When I first heard it, I was literally on the edge of my seat. It was first recorded by Gene Pitney, but I prefer the Dusty Springfield version. I mean, what's going to happen? Is she going to get home? Have a listen now, and I send you lots of love and my warm wishes for a speedy recovery.

Hello, this is Chris Tarrant. My favourite song, and this is so hard to choose because I love so many tunes, but it would have to be The Eagles' Hotel California. I've played it on radio hundreds and hundreds of times. I never stopped loving it. It also reminds me of a time when I was a really brash young dude. At least I thought I was the bee's knees. I had very long hair. I was driving a silly sports car from Los Angeles all the way to San Francisco. And I just thought, you know, life could get no better. And I played the Eagles all the way, non-stop, both sides of the album, and then played it all over again. So it's my favourite tune. It reminds me of a great time of my life. And it is a wonderful tune. And can I just say to all of you in hospital, but from me and from all of us, just get out of there and get well soon. God bless you. Thank you.

Hello, this is Sarah Green. And first of all, I'd like to wish you well. And secondly, I'd like to share with you my favourite song at the moment. I first heard it a few months ago when I was driving along in the car. And as the opening note started playing, I got this overwhelming sense of my dad. I just felt him there with me, and that gave me so much comfort. And then when I started listening to the words of the song, I realized they had even more meaning, because it started talking about love being a compass. And in our family, we always thought of our dad as a compass, the person who showed us the right direction in life. And we still do, and we always will. And oh my goodness, this song, I just loved it. And I ended up in tears at the end of the song, but happy tears. And when I shared the song with my sister and told her about my experience, she felt exactly the same way. So I'd like to share it with you now and hope that you enjoy it as much as I do. It's by Griff and it's called Love is a Compass.

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1: Hi, this is Mark Radcliffe from BBC Radio 2 and 6 Music and Glastonbury. And my favourite record, as you can imagine, very difficult to pick just one favourite after a lifetime spent in music. But my all-time musical idol is David Bowie. And so I will pick Heroes because it does exactly what it says on the tin, really. We could be heroes just for one day. And a lot of you will be listening, needing some kind of pick-me-up. And I think that this will kind of lead you towards better times if you're suffering at the moment or struggling or trying to overcome something. I spent a lot of time in hospital a couple of years ago myself, and this record certainly helped me. So remember, you could be a hero just for one day. So my favourite record, David Bowie and Heroes.

0: Well, that's just about all we have time for now. I hope you've enjoyed our celebrities telling us about their favourite song, and I wonder whether we've played a favourite song of yours in the last hour. Matthew Rolland from Hospital Radio Reading was responsible for getting all of our celebrities involved in today's show, so thanks to him for all his hard work in making that happen. I'm Richard Smith saying thank you so much for listening to this edition of My Favourite Song, and we look forward to your company again very soon. And as we just have time left for one more, who's our final guest on the show today?
1: Hello everyone, it's me, the lovely Debbie McGee. Anyway, I wanted to share with you what my favourite song is, and it's Stevie Wonder, Isn't She Lovely, which I believe he wrote about his daughter. And as soon as I hear the introduction to that music, I just feel uplifted and dance around the house usually. I used that music on Strictly Come Dancing in 2017 in the semi-finals. Giovanni and I danced a foxtrot to it. So it really has some special memories for me. So I'm really sorry to hear that you're all in hospital, but hopefully just listening to this will just bring a smile to your face, and like me, inside something just lifts up and brightens me up. So hopefully it will just brighten your day for a couple of minutes. So I'm sending you loads of love and a great big virtual hug.

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3: Right.
2: Ah, Mr. Pilkington, and how are we today?
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3: Does he have to be here?
2: He's just a mate. Don't worry about him. He's just watching me at work.
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6: It was just another day. 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
9: Oh, just my finger that's out of tune. I'm playing it with this, which is a chrome-plated Vic inhaler. Right. Song called You Just Can't Beat This Family Life.

soap there for hours as you're looking for the soap. 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

its arse and its fur fell off. 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Said Granny's in the bathroom smoking dope, therefore, I says you're looking for the soap.

last summer by the BBC to the Appalachian Mountains in America. I was cycling from Philadelphia to New Orleans along the Appalachian Mountains, playing music with old-timey musicians and meeting characters and just filming life in the mountains in general. I'd done something similar in Ireland a couple of years back that some of you may have seen, cycling around Antrim and Kerry and the Dingle Peninsula. So off I went to the States. And with us we took what I think is the best film crew in Britain on the television side, David Jackson, the cameraman, and Dennis Cartwright, the sound engineer. Now, Dennis is the hero of these three stories. Dennis is a chubby, jovial, jolly, plump, laugh-a-minute Yorkshire lad from Bradford. He's the life and soul of the party. He's a great bloke, one of nature's real characters, and he's a smashing fella. But he does have one drawback. He believes in calling a spade, and he doesn't give a bugger who gets upset about it. Now, this attitude in Bradford is fine. It's all right, no problem. In fact, it's almost commendable in Manningham Lane and places like that, fine. But in America, where a lot of people have got guns, it's a different bottle of Guinness entirely. I mean, we were filming in a place called Cherokee, which is an Indian reservation in the heart of the Smoky Mountains. The Americans took all the land off the Indians and gave them some rocks and trees and rivers to play with, like stuck in the middle of nowhere. And we went to film them. Now, they wear ceremonial headdresses and the gear all the time to have the photographs taken with the tourists. It's a bit Disneyland, really, a bit sick, but we were going to film it anyway, as it was. So, I was cycling up into the mountains, 11 miles at 1 in 7, zigzagging up these roads, and the camera car was going ahead of me. I had full kit on the bike, tent, sleeping bag, cooking pot, stove, the Monty, mandolin on my back. Now, you can imagine, when there's a film camera on your face, you don't want them to think you're knackered. You're not going to sort of go, oh, man, come down, ooh. So I'm cycling, cranking away, dancing on the pedals like an idiot with this grin on my face, and the body's going, get off your pillock, get off, get off, you'll kill yourself. And the heart's going, oh no, boom, oh no, boom, oh no. And there's lung flying out of my nose every 2 seconds, sort of going. I got to the top and went down the other side looking like E.T. with a yard of skin flying behind me. And finally got to Cherokee, where we got off and broke for lunch. So we got off the bike, followed us across the compound, and I went to this place called the Happy Hunting Ground Burger Bar. Now, let me tell you, I was pigged off with burgers. I'd spent 6 weeks eating nothing but burgers, and I'd had every sort of burger you can imagine. Chili burger, cheese burger, hamburger, muff burger. You can get lucky in America, you know. It's not just Tadcaster, you know. But I looked at the menu, and I threw a wobbler, because I'd got one in my pocket at the time. I said, that is it. End of story. Finito benito, giving it a severe swerve. They said, what's the matter? I said, I am not having no more burgers. I am pigged off with burgers. Up to there, add it with burgers. I said, I have been craving. For the last 3 weeks, I've been biting the bed end every night, dreaming about double haddock, mushy peas, chips, tea, bread and butter, Harry Ramsden's, Sunday afternoon. She said, you get them red hot chips with loads of salt and vinegar on them. And I said, you put them on the bread and butter and the butter all melts and runs into the bread. I said, and you squash it up and you've got a huge chip butty. I said, and you get your laughing tackle around that. I said, and it's instant orgasm. You know, I said, Yaruba, Yaruba. You know, I said, brilliant. Well, I said, yeah. He said, I know what you mean. He said, I've been thinking more about my Auntie Emily's Yorkshire pudding. He said, it's brilliant. He said, all golden and crusty on the outside. He said, and spongy inside. He said, you get that. He said, you mop up all your gravy with it. He said, a pint of Tetley's with that. He said, drink on a stick. You can't go wrong. Then Dennis Cartwright, talking about a curry house he knows in Bradford, said, nah, he said, that knows me. He said, you could rape murder a bloody Indian, he said. They all went dead quiet. There's people sticking forks in the side of their heads going, holy shit. And we walked out sideways talking French, saying, oh, pas possible, vachement formidable. Especially the anglais, oui. And Dennis is saying, is it someone to say there's something? Second thing he did, we were filming in a place called Harper's Ferry. Harper's Ferry, where the Shenandoah and the Potomac Rivers meet, is a beautiful old colonial town, scene of a lot of historic battles in the Civil War. So we got a world authority on the Civil War, and me sat on a log seat on the edge of a 100-foot drop into the Shenandoah River off the cliff edge. The other side, there's all these woods and big banks. And the cameraman is on my left in the bushes, just slightly out of sight, because there's a lot of wildlife running around. He wanted to get a few shots of the rabbits and things. And just off my eye line, out of camera shot, sat on a log with his earphones and his tape recorder and his gun microphone recording rivers, trees, anything that moved, is Dennis Cartwright.
Now, Dennis, if it's at all warm, wears shorts. And with the best will in the world, Dennis is the wrong shape to wear shorts. Because if they fit him round the middle, there's about 2 foot of leg room flapping about all around here. Well, that wouldn't be so bad if he left them long, but he doesn't. He cuts them dead short because, as he says himself, he likes to feel the wind wafting around his wedding tackle, you know. Now, that wouldn't be so bad if he actually wore underpants. But he doesn't. He relies on them built-in Muslim ones you can get that are already sewn into the shorts. Do you know what I mean? Well, let's be totally and absolutely brutal and frank. You cannot keep a pickled onion in with those. And I'm sat there listening to this bloke, and the bloke's saying, there are 2,000 men carried cannons up that bank over there. And I'm saying, that's fantastic. I mean, and you know, I think Dennis must have opened his legs or something, because you know when something catches the corner of your eye? And I thought, don't look. Whatever you do, don't look. But you know how you're drawn to it. You cannot look away, you know. And eventually I sort of went, 2,000 cannons? Oh, God. So that's where tomatoes come from, I thought. And I'm trying not to laugh. Trying my hardest not to laugh. And I thought, well, I wonder if the cameraman's seen it. And I looked, and the cameraman's eating grass on the floor. He's gone completely. He's biting the floor. But the camera's still rolling, and nobody's told me to cut. So I'm carrying on. I'm saying, amazing, really. And I've got this mad grin coming off my face. And this fella's telling me about deaths and fatalities. I'm saying, 2,000 killed in a day, that's amazing, isn't it? That's terrible, that is. And I'm just trying to hold on to reality with my fingernails. And I suppose I would have got away with it had not a little red squirrel run down a tree and run between me and this bloke and Dennis. And this squirrel's running along there, doing little squirrely things. It's sort of going... And then it saw Dennis and it went... And I could see exactly what was going through its brain. It's thinking, there's enough there for me, our Ron, our Sid, our Jim, our Frank, our... And I fell off the log backwards laughing. I went... And I got a sudden mental picture of the local newspaper, the Shenandoah Bugle, the next day. I suddenly saw this headline in my mind going, mystery suicide leap, a British sound engineer. Body later found clutching ginger pubic wig. And I went... The third thing he did after this, I had to lie down in a darkened hotel room with a wet towel on my head for 2 days. We were filming two brothers called Noah and Charlie Kinney up in the backwoods of the Appalachians, and they were real mountain men. Yeah, to call them hillbillies is an insult because of the Beverly Hillbilly program. They all get angry about that. They're real mountain men. They live off the land. They shoot their own game. They shoot groundhog and possum and things like that. And they also grow tobacco and corn. And as well as that, they make a lot of their own music. One was a good fiddle player, and the other was a good guitarist. As well as that, these two men were special because one was a brilliant primitive painter and the other one was a woodcarver. And we were filming Noah, the woodcarver, in a little shed he had at the bottom of his yard. Now, there was no room for the whole camera crew to go in. So the cameraman was filming through the window. He'd opened the window and he was filming in through the window. Dennis, on the other hand, insisting on getting the best possible sound, had to come in the shed with us. The only place he could go was crumpled up under the woodcarver's bench. And he's a big lad, he's Dennis, and he's got his tape recorder and his earphones and his shorts on his T-shirt. And he's doubled up on real like a sort of weird electronic Buddha with all wires sticking out of him and things, his leg crossed and his head bent down on his chest. Now, if Dennis sees anything remotely funny, he starts giggling. And Dennis's giggles have ruined many and many a film because they sound exactly like somebody kickstarting a ferret. It sort of goes... And then he breathes in, and it's like a donkey with piles. It goes... And what set him off on this day was the fact that he's got the earphones on, we've got microphones on, me and Noah, and all Dennis can see, he's stuffed down there on the floor, and 8 inches from his head is Noah's feet, and Noah always walked around in bare feet. And Noah was so nervous that whenever he spoke, he wriggled his toes in time to the words as they came out. Now, all Dennis can hear are these voices going in his ears from the sort of microphones that he's picking up. And all I can see are these toes, 8 inches. So he's looking at talking feet. And they're going, took me nearly 3 months to cave that one. Took me 2.5 months to do that one over there. Well, that set him off. He's going, weep, weep. And then all of a sudden he went, weep. And it stopped. And I've stepped back out of frame and I looked and Dennis has stuffed a hanky in his mouth and he's biting on it. He's gone bright purple and there's tears of hysteria rolling down his cheeks and sweat. And I thought, well, carry on, Arden, you'll just about get away with it. Carry on. And I'm talking, and he's got all these wood carvings of presidents of the United States. And I'm saying, that's amazing, that one there, wonderful. And we would have got away with it. Had not Dennis had for his breakfast that morning. Hominy grits, black-eyed peas, fatty-back bacon, flapjacks with maple syrup, buttermilk, and several pints of ice-cold, fizzy American beer. Now, that lot got inside him,
The temperature was 104 in the shade. It all started fermenting. It was a lethal brew. If the Germans had had Dennis's bum in the Second War, they would have won it. No problem. Because he's breathing vast amounts of air in. He's trying to giggle. He's not giggling. He's shaking. It's all getting fermented and juggled up. And he started trumping. And I'm saying, this looks... I know this one. It's George Washington, that one, isn't it? I thought, I don't believe this is happening to me. I said, this one is Lincoln outside the log cabin, isn't it? That one... Oh, God. I said, this one here is Roosevelt, isn't it? I recognise Roosevelt there. That's a good one, that. I said, and that one, I thought, carry on, Arden, carry on. Because the producer and director, they can't hear a thing because they're outside the shed, you know. I said, that one there is Eisenhower. I recognise the uniform. And then Dennis dropped a cracker. In a sane and just world, he should have got an award of some sort for this. Because it sounded exactly like a wet flock mattress falling down a flight of marble steps across a corrugated iron roof through about 20 foot of air onto some wet cardboard boxes and dustbins and a duck with laryngitis. He went... And this old bloke who was supposed to be a bit deaf, even he heard it. What in God's name was that? I said, I think it was mice. He said, well, I'll tell you what, son, they've got terrible bad breath. True story. True story. This is a song I wrote when I was in the Appalachian Mountains. And it's written in the old style of Appalachian music, if you like. And it's a deadly serious song called The Three-Legged Pig.

you. I would like to do for you now a 250-year-old traditional English folk song that I wrote myself last week. I used to go around the country playing in folk song clubs years and years ago, and I ended up one night playing in a place called Leighton Buzzard, which I always thought was a disease you got from sliding down the banisters with no clothes on. But Leighton Buzzard was a town. And I went to this place, Leighton Buzzard, and I was appearing at, I don't know, it was some pub called the Clog and Limpet or something or the Scrofulous Arms. And I got there, and I'm waiting upstairs in the old Buffalo Lodge room with a little sliding hole in the door, waiting for the folk club to start. And in came 300 Aran sweaters. There were people inside, I'm like, but they were all wearing Aran sweaters. I thought, what's the game like? What is it, you know, a knitter's convention or Friends of the Sheep or something like that, you know? But they didn't have wellies on and they weren't singing rugby songs, so I thought, no, it can't be. But they all got there, and they were obviously ordinary people during the week, you know, like accountants or, I don't know, you know, shop girls or whatever. But weekend, they put Aran sweaters on, got drunk, and sang hundreds of songs about merry ploughboys, drowned sailors, Botany Bay, mermaids, highwaymen, hunting, and all this sort of stuff. And then, that was fair enough. But then at the end of the night, towards the end, they started singing these. Well, they called them sea shanties, but to me, they sounded like weird, tribal, ritualistic, sexual chants, because they all started getting really high on them and banging the pewter tankards on the table and things. All these sort of weird things like about hauling your bowling and pumping your bilges and rounding the horn, which I thought was dubious to say the least, you know what I mean? And this fella got up. I couldn't believe this fella got up. He looked like about 24 years old with a blonde pigtail, right? He looked really good looking, like, and he was from Norfolk. And then he started singing and he sounded about 300 years old. He put his hand over his ear, he went, "Oh, say, walk down by Yarmouth Town, nice bride, a pretty fair maid. I says, my maid, where be you doing? How be you going on? She said, fine, thank you. How's yourself? I said, I can't complain. Oh, thank you. Riddle I dee." I thought it's Larry the Lamb. I wondered where he'd bugged up to. And he sang this song which went on for 8,007 verses. I counted every one of them. And it was boring. It took 17 verses to describe his breakfast. It went on and on. It was turgid, man. It really was. It was like watching nettle rash come up. It was terrible. And people died in the middle of it and had to be taken out. You know, there was audience collapse. And he stuck in my memory for a long time, this fellow. And I thought, I'm going to write a folk song myself one of these days. Now, me, I'm not somebody who does things by half. I'm very thorough. I was saying to the wife's sister in bed the other morning, I don't do anything by half. So I studied. Now, listen, I don't want you to go home ignorant. So, listen. I studied English folk song. Now, every English folk song that you can ever read or ever find starts off as I roved out one May morning. They do every one of them as I roved out one May morning. So after I studied, I thought, what did they do the rest of the year? Now, as far as I can find out, they must have all been in bed or something for 11 months and never dared to move. And then on May morning, around comes a fella with a bell going, "Rove out, let's have your roving. Come on, roving time. Come on, rove." Oh, man, I'm not going to get up and rove. Never mind. Rove. So they'd have to get up and rove. So line one, as I roved out one May morning. Line two, down by the Greenwood side, or by the mossy banks of the Lee, or down by the seashore. Line three was always, "'Twas there I met my own true love." I thought, that's it. Crack it up. I've got it now. These are bonking songs. Obviously, you don't spend 11 months on your own and get up and meet your own true love and don't get up to anything, do you? And every one of them was a bonking song. Really. Rudy Poos, every one of them. Yeah, and the scenario was always the same. Merry ploughboy would get up, he'd stagger down the street and he'd bump into his own true love and he'd say, "Oh, hey, start my victuals, my trim rig doxy, ha ha, my proud beauty, ha ha." And she'd say, "Shut up, you head banger. Middle of boots showing me up like this, I feel all right, turn it." I said, "I'm sorry about that." He said, "But listen, how are you doing?" She said, "I'm not bad, how are you?" "Well, fair enough." "Listen," he said, "you better remind me what happens next." He said, "I'm not sure." He said, "Because, you know, I've not been up for 11 months, you know."

And she said, what do you mean? He said, well, you know, I've been in Kippur 11 months. He said, I've forgotten. She said, what verse are we in? He said, verse 6. She said, well, you give me one now. He said, I beg your pardon. She said, it's a bonking song, isn't it? She said, well, you give me one now. Oh, okay, fair enough. So they go somewhere quiet, like under a horse. Because under the greenwood tree was 11 deep. You couldn't get under there for love or money. Right? And they would have a bonk under this horse. Like they'd bribe it to stay still with a stick of Blackpool Rock or something like that. And they would have a bonk. And halfway through, he'd suddenly stop and he'd go, God, I've just remembered. I nearly forgot. I've just remembered what I've got to do. I've got to split your ring now so you remember me. And she said, yeah. So, unexpected laugh. Check your flies. What? Dead bird never fell out of the nest yet. I don't know what you're laughing at. So I've got to split your ring. So she said, right. So she took a ring off, right? And he would saw it in two. Because they always went everywhere with sores in those days. They never went anywhere. You've heard the expression covered in sores. And he'd saw it in two. And he'd say, okay, I'm going away to the wars now. So you keep this off and I'll keep this off. Because I've got to go away to the wars because it's verse 27. And I'll probably get shot a lot and I'll come back in a bucket and you won't recognise me. But I'll have this between my teeth, this ring, and you'll have that off and we'll get them together. And you'll come looking at the buckets and you'll see me and you'll say, oh, stab me in the back with a gherkin. Tis merry ploughboy. And I'll go, ging. And we'll get married and we'll live in a cottage with woodbine and ivy round the door. And I thought, that's great. And all these songs were identical. They were all just like that. Goes away to the wars, comes back, broken token, two rings, fit together, get married. I thought, well, I can't really write a song like that because I don't know any merry ploughboys or drowned sailors, and the highwaymen round our way are having a terrible time of it at the moment. On that M62, it is carnage. It is carnage. The horses are refusing to go in the fast lane. They will not have it. They're picketing the approach roads. It is murder. And the fellas have got to go on their own with the leather wellies and the little masks and the tricorn hat. They've got to go out there and go, halt, stand and desplat. Another Volvo truck rolls towards Hull with a pistol stuck in its front grille. Terrible stuff. So I thought, okay, you can't write a song about that. What are you going to write a song about? Well, there's only one exciting thing that's ever happened to me in my life. And that was when my gran got her ear caught in the mangle. She was drying her hair at the time and she got most of it through, like, and she just got her ear caught in the cogs and she couldn't move, like, and she was stuck there for 3 hours till the fire brigade came and dismantled the mangle. And I thought, well, let's be fair, be honest, we're all reasonable people, be honest, you know what I mean? While she was stuck there for 3 hours, I mean, anybody could have come and give up on, you know what I mean? They didn't. I just wrote it in the song, you know, it didn't happen. So I wrote this merry rag and bone man into the song and he came up our back entry going, he-bone, he-bone, he-bone, any old iron, personal computers, he-bone, he-bone. And he saw me gone and he said, ah, F. Stoons. Good afternoon, ma'am, he said. Do you mind if I give you one? She said, well, I've got nothing to do for the next 3 hours. Do you remember this one? So he gave her one and then, so she'd remember him, he gave her half a goldfish in a polythene bag. And then half a balloon, he sawed it in half, I gave the top half, right? And I got that far with the song, but I couldn't make polythene bag rhyme with fire brigade, so in the end I gave up. And I thought, listen, I didn't forget it. Just make one up out of your imagination. So this is the song, what I'm going to do for you now, which I've made up myself out of my imagination, and instead of writing one song about drowned sailors, one song about ploughboys, one song about, I don't know, Botany Bay, one song about mermaids, I've stuffed them all into the one song. So it's a sort of K-Tel folk song, right? Got it? Get fluff off your jacket with it and everything. It's a smart song. So. Okay? Two little things I've got to tell you. First of all, every so often I will go, nya. That means I've forgotten the words, right? Traditional English folk singer's way of telling you he's forgotten the words. Nya. Point two, every so often I will come to a long word. When I do, I'll stick extra syllables in it to make it fit the metre of the line. So England becomes Ingiland, Australia becomes Australia. Mermaid becomes Mer I Made, Encyclopedia becomes Book, and Walking becomes Wallicking, which I thought was something that gave you airs on the palm of your hands, but it's not. It's the old English for walking, right? Smart. So no laughing, please. This is part of our heritage. Thank you very much. Sponsored by the English Tourist Board, this song, right? Here we go.

0: Come all ye rambling accountants and listen to me story. 'Tis only 1,000 verses long, and I'm sure it will not bore ye. As I roved out one May morning in Woolyworths to get some elastic bands, as I roved past the pick and mix, I was jumped on by a press gang. Yeah. And I put a smile on her crocodile, saying, "That's the way to do it." Yeah. So, come all ye rambling wheelbarrow designers, and warning take by me. Don't spend your money on ginger poppin' women when both of them can make you dizzy. And here's a bit of old advice, what I learnt from an old optimist. Oh, always remember a bird in the hand does it on your wrist. Yeah.
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4: 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I've just dropped by to invite you to join us here on Northern Air Hospital Radio this weekend. 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
5: It's over, we've missed the bus. Nice idea, but not for us. We didn't click, let's make it quick and say goodbye.

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You'd only fart and then attempt to light them. Things would never have worked

0: Now, I've got to tell you about this because I've just been in hospital. And if you ever get the chance to go to hospital, don't go, is my advice. No, because it's so depressing. I mean, I had one of these big jars full of fluid that was attached to me. And it went round with me on little wheels wherever I went, you know, and I could not get the hang of it. I kept getting it caught round things. The first day I had it, I ended up towing a portable telephone and two beds with people still in them. I was going, come on! But you know, hospitals are in chaos now. I mean, I had some x-rays done, and there was a mix-up at the lab, and what came back was some photos of an Alsatian lying down in front of a bungalow. What? But you know, everybody who works in hospital, you know, they've all got too much to do and they don't get enough money and they're all running about like mad things. And a friend came to visit me and I said, that's my doctor. I said, that's Dr. Singh. I said, he's terribly overworked. She said, I know he is. I came here in his minicab. And the food is diabolical. You know when you see lambs leaping about in the fields and vegetables being ripped from the earth, bursting with vitamins? Well, none of that ever goes near a hospital. I think hospital nutritionists, they drive out to the field and they pick out the sheep that's leaning against the wall with a fag in its mouth. I mean, the woman in the bed next to me, she had this big notice over her head saying, nil by mouth. I said, well, lucky old you don't have to have the food at any rate. She said, I do, I've just had Beef Bourguignon on a pessary. And the woman on the other side, on the other bed, she was having plastic surgery. She was having all the loose skin taken away from under her arms, had them all sort of tightened up. I mean, it worked. She's got nice, tight arms. So she went out in the sun, she had to prick them with a fork. This was the trouble. And we were next to the labour ward, which is really depressing because you can hear all these nurses shouting at these poor women trying to get them to have active births. They're saying, what's an active birth? And they say, well, you walk about, we'll follow you with a washing up bowl. Come on. But you know, if you're rushed into hospital in an emergency like I was, they give you a brushed nylon 90. Well, I carry a card now, you know, in the event of an emergency. Must not be given penicillin, must not be given a brushed nylon 90. Must not be made to watch Mr. and Mrs. at 9:30 in the morning. No, because they will. They put these big television screens up in the corners. You've got to watch it. That's why people in geriatric wards are like this. No, they're not senile. They've just been made to watch Mr. and Mrs. If you ever get the chance to watch it, don't watch it. It's the most boring quiz programme. They showed it to amoebas in a laboratory. And they said they didn't think it was terribly interesting. But you know, you're a sitting target in hospital, though. You know, you're sitting up in bed and they come around collecting for things all the time. They kept coming around with a jiffy bag saying, anybody got a kidney? Kidney? Kidney? Kidney? Oh, all right. And they're always trying to get you to fill in kidney donor cards and things like that. And there was another card they were trying to launch called a can't wait card. It's for people who've got diseases who need to get to the loo in a hurry. And they can run like into a, you know, library or a department store and they thrust this card over the counter and it says, can't wait, where's your toilet, you see? And I said, well, we should all have them, really. You know, people like me, like compulsive eaters, you know, I should have one. I should be able to run into a library or department store and thrust this card over the counter saying, can't wait, where are your sandwiches? Now, I've just come back from Spain, and the people in Spain are really nice, but they're very reserved, you know, they're very difficult to get to know. And when you first meet them, you think, oh, they don't really like English people. And then when you get to know them a bit better, you think, oh, they really hate English people. No, because English people are so rude when they go to Spain, because they'll never speak Spanish, they'll only talk English. They go to Spanish shops and say, hello, we're English, we'd like some Worcester sauce and some Horlicks. And it's even worse if people reckon they can speak a bit of the lingo, you know, like the English women who have villas over there. Sorry, VRs over there. No, because they're awful, because they think they can speak Spanish, and they go into Spanish supermarkets, and they go to the cheese counter, and they go, ah, buenos dias, Concepcion. Un poco de red Leicester, por favor. And we went to the Costa Blanca, which is teeming with British celebrities. I mean, you don't know their names, but you've seen them on the television on programmes like Crime Watch and things like that. But I was desperate to get away on holiday because I'd just been in hospital and I had this stupid idea that I should go camping because I thought it would be healthy and I'd heard that camping had got a lot better in the last 20 years since I last went. You could get nice tents now with landscape gardens and escalators. And Because I went away years ago with my boyfriend, and we went away in this little green canvas thing that a scoutmaster had been arrested in 1957. And we only went away to sleep together. That was the whole point of going. And we always forgot that when the light was on inside the tent at night... Yes, you remembered. I didn't remember. Yes, you were silhouetted through the canvas. People used to call out encouragement from the other tents. Now cross your legs over. What? I should have remembered because I've been camping before with the guides. I was in the worst guide patrol. We were in the sycamore patrol. We were hopeless. We had about three badges between us. And we went camping and she said, for the first night's supper, she said, our patrol had to bring some vegetables and something that could be easily heated up. So we brought some potatoes and some Carmen rollers. And so she said, we had to cook the supper the first night, and none of us in our patrol had ever done any cooking before. And we were frying these onions, and we fried them for hours and hours and hours, and they never got any softer. And Captain came, and she was really cross, and gave us a big lecture, and she went away. And we're all stood there going, well, she never said chop them. Never said chop them. And it was so competitive, this camping holiday with the guides. There was a big competition for the most interesting thing to be found in the woods. I think another patrol won that with a rare breed of woodpecker. I know we came nowhere with a man called Billy with all the buttons missing of his raincoat. And then I had this other stupid idea, so I should go to a little bed and breakfast hotel. I should go to the seaside, to one of those little private hotels. You know, the sort that's got the single beds with the candlewick bedspreads with all the bald bits where people have picked it off, you know. You know, and there's nothing in the room. It's just a single bed and a litter bin with a notice on it saying, this is not a bidet. You know, this sort of hotel where everybody's really inhibited and everybody feels they have to eat their breakfast in complete silence. And you can't hear anything except sort of terrible gulping of people trying to eat tinned tomatoes quietly. You know, nobody will talk. Sometimes you'll just hear somebody say, you'll sit there till you eat that beetroot. And that's from the waitress, usually. No, because I know, because I've been a waitress in a hotel like that, and it was awful. The food was terrible. It was sort of standard British catering, you know, tinned peas, instant mashed potatoes, and a slice of Shergar with some gravy on it, something like that sort of food. You know the sort of hotel, I mean, they're always called the Braemar or the Loch Lomond. Well, they are in England. Heaven knows what they're called in Scotland. I can't imagine. The Stockport of the Manchester Ship Canal, I suppose. But, you know, they've always got these big notices outside boasting about what they've got. The Braemar, bed, breakfast and evening cocoa, lift to all floors. Now, that's a lie. They haven't got a lift. They've got the thing that takes the plates down to the kitchen, you know. You could get one little old lady in if you folded her up properly. Good. Hold on very tight now, Mrs. Armstrong. We're going down. TV lounge. That's some freezing cold room with a ripped plastic sofa in the middle of it with a big black and white television with all the controls covered in insulating tape so you can't change the channel yourself. Cocktail bar. That's a corner of the freezing cold TV lounge. You know, that's the wallpaper table with the fairy lights around it. You know. Or they mix up their speciality cocktail, the Braemar Pina Colada. It's got tinned tomatoes instead of the coconut. And then I decided there wasn't anything to do at the seaside. I mean, sometimes there's something nice to look at on the beach, isn't there? Like a Punch and Judy or a man trying to get changed under a guest towel. But then I decided people really don't like to do anything at the seaside. People really like to park their cars on the prom and sit there looking out through the windscreen, don't they? This is a standard British activity. Or sometimes they'll drive to a beauty spot and they'll park and they'll sit there looking out through the windscreen. I was thinking if you took people like that somewhere really exotic, you know, like the Taj Mahal, and they didn't have their cars with them, they would say, well, it looks very nice, but I think it'll look better with a tax disc and two windscreen wipers. So I went to Spain and it was great. I went with this friend of mine, Louise. She's one of these very nervous, fidgety sort of people. And she was worse than usual because she'd just given up smoking. She bought this book, How to Stop Smoking. So they're going to buy you another book now, How to Stop Picking Bits Off People's Sweaters While You're Talking to Them, which is very irritating. We deliberately didn't take much hand luggage with us. She had 8 packets of sugarless chewing gum and a Barbara Cartland. And I had one of those huge blockbuster romantic novels, you know, like Lace or Scruples or Loopholes or Arseholes, I don't know what it was. 794 pages of throbbing groins and French knickers. Anyway, it was desperate. Because we weren't the only people going to Spain. There was a party of girls from Derby who'd never been to Spain before, and they were learning a little bit of the lingo before they went. You know, just what they needed to get by and have a good time, like, hello, goodbye, mine's a Bacardi, and it unfastens like this. And they weren't learning the Spanish for penicillin, but presumably they would cross that bridge when they got back to Derby. But all these girls from Derby, they're all sitting there in the boob tubes, you know, with their bras underneath. And everything they're wearing is fuchsia. You know, fuchsia boob tubes, fuchsia leggings, fuchsia stilettos. In fact, there were some fuchsias in a vase in the corner going, don't blame us, it's nothing to do with us. And all these girls from Derby, they're all eating pina colada flavoured crisps. And they're all singing One Man Went to Mo. Well, by the time we got on the plane, we're up to about 648 men went to Mo, and two people have been taken off the plane for grievous bodily harm. Then the nearer we got to flying time, the more nervous everybody was getting. Everybody was smoking. There's one poor girl there with a cigarette lighter like this. She was trying to light a Lillette like this. Well, of course, the string caught fire and took her eyebrows off. We got on the plane, and there's a huge hoo-ha about where we're going to sit, right? Because my friend Louise, she will not sit at the front in case it flies into a mountain. She won't sit at the back in case it reverses into the departure lounge. She won't sit near the wing in case a peeping Tom hops up and looks through the window at her. So she gets to go in the middle, and I have to go on my own next to this really boring man at the back, and I can tell he's going to be really boring, because the first thing he says to me, is like his opening gambit, is, do you know the one-way system in Norwich at all? What? Shut up. And it was a charter flight, and you felt that the air hostesses had been through the safety routine at the beginning, you know, a few times before. Ours had the little seatbelt thing in one hand and a vodka and tonic in the other. And she's going, well, it fastens like this. There's some exits. In the event of an emergency, the oxygen mask might descend. If you need anything during the flight, don't hesitate to ask that woman over there. She looks quite nice. Well, the man next to me, the boring man, he could not wait for the meal. You know, as soon as the seatbelt light had gone out, whap, he had the tray down. He couldn't wait. He ate everything. He ate the salt and pepper. He ate the little towelette thing for wiping your hands on. He even ate the thing I thought they only put there for a joke. You know, the tinned pear in the dream topping. Then they came along with the duty-free on the trolley, and the girls were mad from Derby. They bought everything. After about 10 minutes, the oxygen mask came down. Because the atmosphere is now composed of about 10% oxygen, 90% Reeve Gauche. Well, we get to Alicante Airport, and we're waiting for our luggage by the carousel. And it's the usual thing, 98 identical grey Samsonite suitcases, all lovingly marked by their owners with identical red pieces of sellotape. There's a little pink plastic vanity case with the initials on it in nail varnish, and there's a very big, irritating brown suitcase with a personalised strap that says, this belongs to Betty Comstock, Betty Comstock, Betty Comstock, Betty Comstock, Betty Comstock. Can't see ours. Wait a bit longer. More grey Samsonite suitcases. Oh, that's the pink vanity case again. No, Betty Comstock, Betty Comstock, Betty Comstock, Betty Comstock. Can't see ours. Wait a bit longer. No grey Samsonite suitcases. No pink vanity case. No, Betty Comstock, Betty Comstock, Betty Comstock. And here comes Betty Comstock panicking, running from the other direction. She's never been abroad before. She's been waiting for her luggage by the hand dryer in the ladies' toilet. Well, she takes her case and I ram her up the ankles with my luggage trolley because I hate her. Because she's got her luggage and we haven't got ours and there's nothing on the carousel. And that means I've got to go and talk to the rep, which I don't want to do because I can see even from here she's not very bright. And she's got her sandals on the wrong feet. And the card she's holding up with the name of the travel company is facing towards her. So all we can see is a bit of grubby old cardboard that says Elog's Orn Flakes on it. But the real trouble with it is her uniform is polyester and nylon, and it's a very hot day. And she's had it on since about last Wednesday, I should say. And when she's lifting her arm to greet people, litter bins are just buckling up. And I've got to go and talk to her, and the nearer you are, the worse it gets. It's like walking into a badly run pickle factory. I thought, well, she may smell, at least you'll be efficient. I said, hello, we've lost our luggage. And she went, oh, my God. I said, what do we do? Fill in a form. I
1: can't really tell you.
0: We didn't get it back for 10 days. So when we set off in the taxi for the hotel, we had nothing. We had a Barbara Cartland and 8 packets of sugarless chewing gum. Well, the taxi driver was really nice. He didn't speak very good English, so I gave him the Barbara Cartland, because I thought she doesn't write very good English, she'd really enjoy it. Well, we get to the hotel, and my friend Louise insists on changing for dinner, and we've got nothing. We've got 8 packets of sugarless chewing gum. So she chews them all up, and she smooths them out all over her body, you see. Made a very effective evening dress. It attracted a lot of attention. And a lot of fluff. And 2 small waiters. But it's quite good food. It's what they call international cuisine at this hotel. The first night we had smorgasbord, paella and Cornish pasties. It was quite good. But it was a great holiday. Oh, the waiters all went on strike the second week. They said they weren't sleeping with any more girls from Derby. But we got to know the woman in the next door room who turned out to be old Betty Comstock, Betty Comstock, Betty Comstock, Betty Comstock. And she was quite nice, but she was a bit peculiar because she was all on her own. And I said, why didn't you bring a man with you or something like that? And she said, well, I feel men have become rather redundant over the last few years. I said, what do you mean? She said, well, I feel as a sex, they no longer have any function. I said, I'm sorry, what do you mean? She said, well, since the invention of the sperm bank and the hover mower, nothing to do. I said, well, don't you fancy trying sex as an experiment? You know, she said, no, she'd seen a diagram in a book at the reference library. It looked a bit fiddly, she thought. But she actually found out all about sex by accident, without meaning to, because the second week, one of her taps went funny, and she phoned up for the hotel plumber. And he arrived, he didn't speak English, she didn't speak Spanish, and he took quite a shine to her, and he was making advances to her. And by the time she looked up the right phrase in the book for, I have a dicky washer, it was all over, I'm afraid. But the hotel manager, he took quite a shine to me. He invited me to go and see a bullfight with him. I said, I'm sorry, as a British person, I would find that rather a sordid and degrading spectacle. He said, well, now you know how we feel about watching British people do the dance to the birdie song. But it was a great holiday. The weather was wonderful. The girls from Derby had a fantastic time. They were out on their sunbeds from about 8:30 in the morning. And they never went brown, any of them. They just got redder and redder and redder. And on the last night, we had a fancy dress party. And the biggest of the girls from Derby, who was called Marie, she went to this fancy dress party in a really low-cut dress. And she won first prize for going as 2 grilled tomatoes. And she was annoyed about it because she'd gone as Marie Antoinette, but nobody had quite followed this. But when we flew back the next morning, all on the plane, and all the girls from Derby are all in tears. They're all pregnant, but they don't know that. And they're all in tears, and they're all peeling the skin off each other's backs like this. And they're all going, Miguel, I love that man. I love him. I love him. And the biggest of the girls, Marie, the huge one, she, of course, has brought back with her the outsized sombrero and the wicker donkey, you know. And there's nowhere to put any of them. In the end, they had to put the sombrero on the donkey, put the donkey in her seat and put her in the red luggage compartment. But it had a nice ending, because when we got back to Heathrow, I'm waiting for our luggage by the carousel, and I'm standing next to old Betty Comstock, Betty Comstock, Betty Comstock, Betty Comstock. And I said, have you had a good time? She said, yeah. I said, have you brought anything back with you? She said, yeah. She brought some castanets. I said, oh, yes. Anything else? She said, yes. A bottle of sherry. I said, anything else? She said, yes. A small plumber. And he came round on the carousel with his strap round him saying, this belongs to Betty Comstock, Betty Comstock, Betty Comstock.

And I'm going to finish now with a romantic ballad. Oh, before I do, sorry, I'm supposed to make an announcement. The usherettes have asked me to say they've got little collecting boxes at various points around the theatre, and if you would care to make a donation, the money doesn't go to them, it goes towards their convalescent home for knackered usherettes, which is called Mavis House, which is named after one of the usherettes, Mavis, who dropped dead one night when somebody gave her the right money for a king cone. Oh, and the other thing they said was, if you've had a nice lolly in the interval, can you please leave the lolly stick lying where it is? Because one of their little perks is they get to gather all the lolly sticks together and they wash them and they sell them to a very nice man called Mr. Barrett, and he makes houses out of them. Well, this ballad is dedicated to my deep interest in the act of physical lovemaking. It's very short. No, because when I was younger, you see, I've got a problem with sex. When I used to sleep with people, this is before I got my Holly Hobby vibrator, do you understand? That was better than the My Little Pony one. No, because I used to sleep with people. You do these silly things when you're young. I mean, I used to take pills, but I was too young. I was the only one who had to have them crushed up in jam. But my problem with sex is that I had a very unfortunate experience with my first boyfriend. He had a sex manual, but he was dyslexic. I was lying in bed and he was looking for my vinegar. That was quick. Well done. It took them 20 minutes in Manchester to get that. And in Southport, they never got it at all. We had to give out a leaflet in there. No, but I think there's so many silly things to do with sex, really. I mean, like all those stupid things you're supposed to wear, like Dutch caps. No, because they're horrible. They are, because they're too small to make your ears itch. Those things you're supposed to say, like, did the earth move? No, but the wardrobe door came open.

no derision. 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I can't do it, I can't do it tonight. So she said, let's do it till our hearts go boom. Go native, creative, living in the living room. This folly is jolly, bend me over backwards on me hostess trolley. Let's do it tonight. But he said, I can't do it, I can't do it. Me every breathing days have gone. I'm older, feel colder, it's other things that turn me on. I'm imploring, I'm boring, let me read this catalogue on vinyl flooring. I can't do it tonight. So she said, let's do it, have a crazy night of love. I'll strip a bare, I'll just wear stilettos and an oven glove. Don't starve a girl of a palaver, dangle from the wardrobe in your balaclava. Let's do it tonight. But he said, I can't do it, I can't do it. I know I'd only get it wrong. Don't angle for me to dangle, my arms have never been that strong. Stop pouting, stop shouting, you know I pulled a muscle when I did that grouting. I can't do it, I can't.

0: elastic. 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Well, let's do it.
1: Let's do it tonight.
0: I can't do it. I can't do it. I must refuse to get undressed. I feel silly. It's too chilly to go without me thermal vest. Don't choose me. Don't use me. My mother sent a note to say you must take. Excuse me. I can't do it. I can't do it tonight.
1: Let's do it.
0: Let's do it. I feel I absolutely must.

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2: 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Don't worry about him. He's just watching me at work.
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6: It was just another day. 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

0: Hello there, this is Ken Anton. I've just dropped by to tell you about an exciting event being broadcast here on Northern Air Hospital Radio this Saturday and Sunday. As part of the We Invented the Weekend event and a culmination of Volunteer Week, we'll be broadcasting live from the Imperial War Museum North. 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
3: Right.
2: Ah, Mr. Pilkington, and how are we today?
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2: Okay, then. 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
3: It's not that bad.
2: No.
4: I don't know why he was worried. You probably saved his life there.
3: Does he have to be here?
2: He's just a mate. Don't worry about him. He's just watching me at work.
5: For more information, visit the Prostate Cancer Charity website. Real men know all about it.
6: It was just another day. A familiar drive through familiar country. But then, just around the corner, came the unexpected. He'd let his speed creep a little too high as he approached a bend. And he was no longer driving at the right speed for the road. 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

Well, hello and welcome along. I'm Joe Sambrook. I'm going to keep you company for an hour with some great tunes from a time gone by. Well, that was Ray Stevens and Turn Your Radio On. So that's what we expect you to do today. So just get tuned in and listen and I'll keep you company and we'll be at your bedside for the next hour. Now, this one is an absolute classic. Me and My Shadow, and I'm sure you're going to enjoy this version by Frank Sinatra and Sammy Davis.

0: Say, Frank.
1: What is it, Sam?
0: Would you do me a favor?
1: What do you want now?
0: Would you mind just taking it one more time?
1: From the top?
0: No, from the ending.
1: One

0: Frank?
1: Oh, forget it, Sam.
2: All right.
3: I hope you enjoyed that one, because that was rather, rather good. Now, that was taken from the Rat Pack. That came out earlier this year. There's Frank Sinatra, Dean Martin and Sammy Davis Jr. on there. Now, possibly, before the end of the programme, I'll be playing you something else from there, perhaps one or two of the other artists on there, and I'm sure you'll sit back, relax and enjoy that as much as I did. Can I take you back to 1957 now? And no type of programme like this would be quite complete without this lady, Doris Day. And I'm sure you'll all remember this one. This one will take you right back now. The Black Hills of Dakota.

Absolutely fantastic was that. That was, yes, the one and only Doris Day. This is Northern Air Hospital Radio, the patient station. And don't forget, you can get in touch with this station 24 hours a day by listening to our programmes. You can also phone our 24-hour request line, which is at 740-7474. If you've got a friend or a relation who'd like to put in a request for you, that's all they have to do, and we'll do the rest. So don't forget, the number is 740-7474. Do you like Nat King Cole? I'm sure you do, and I'm sure you'll enjoy this one. Sweet Lorraine.

Well, there's no mistaking the sound of those three boys. That was The Bachelors, and that was taken from The World of The Bachelors. There's many more on this particular LP. If I Would Never Leave You, Mame's on there, My Foolish Heart, Diane, No Arms Could Ever Hold You, Oh, He's Got The World In His Hands, and also so many more. Here's a local girl from Wigan, tremendous voice, Lois Fairclough, on Northern Air with Misty. Great to have your company.

Yes, Laid Back, that was Misty and Lois Fairclough. This is Northern Air Hospital Radio, where we broadcast to you 24 hours a day. Stay with us with some great programmes here on Northern Air. This is the Patient Station. And don't forget, every night of the week between 9 and 10 o'clock, it's your time to choose the music you want to hear, and that is the request hour. If you have a friend who wants to phone in, the magic number is 740-7474, and that's on our 24-hour request line. So any messages, we'll do the rest and we'll play you some of the best music around. And this is Des O'Connor coming up.

Oh, what a big voice, what a big finish. That was recorded on the EMI label in 1968. All them many moons ago. Yes, we've taken you back to a time gone by with some very popular music, and let's hope that some of these songs have filled you full of nostalgia and, some very happy memories, let's hope. Now, here's a classic one. I'm sure you'll all enjoy this one. This is Sarah Vaughan and Billy Eckstine and Passing Strangers. Big favourite of mine, and I hope it's a favourite of yours.

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2: 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And remember, eating healthily needn't cost you any more than normal and can be just as convenient.
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Well, that record, I just had to play that today because my resistance is low. It just brought some memories back when I was just looking through the sleeves of these records there. 1 or 2 years ago, we went to a dinner dance and there was a chap there singing, and this couple we went to, he kept pointing to the singer to sing this to my wife, and she has never been so embarrassed in all of her life, and she just wanted the floor to open up and swallow it away. But sadly, it didn't. She had to just sit there and smile while this guy sang this to her. But there you are, all of our little cross to bear in this life. Well, talking about crosses and talking about moving on rather swiftly, do you like Dean Martin? Yes, I can hear you saying yes, you do. Now, this one from the latest CD, The Rat Pack, and this is an absolute belter, this one, Ain't That a Kick in the Head. 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

River there with Danny Williams, penned by, yes, of course, Monsignor Mercer, and that was recorded in 1961. This is Northern Air Hospital Radio, the patient station. I'm here to keep you company, try and cheer you up, play you some really nice tunes, and hopefully help speed your recovery. So don't forget, you can ring us, you know, on 740 7474 anytime you like. And don't forget, we broadcast now 24 hours a day, 7 days a week, so you've got constant Northern Air. Some great programmes and some absolutely fantastic tunes just waiting to be played. Now, I'm going to ask this question, and I want you to put your hands up when I ask this, and then if I get a good round of hands showing, we'll play this. Do you like Ella Fitzgerald? Yes, I'm looking round now. Yeah, I can see. Yeah, well, you're going to have it anyway. This is dedicated to you.

I've been Joe Sambrook, and I hope you've enjoyed it today. Some great laid-back tunes, and all I can say at this moment is get well very soon. Hope you're soon recovered and on your way home to your loved ones. I'm going to finish the programme today with a great song from Tony Osborne, Moonlight in Vermont.

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2: Come in.
3: Right.
2: Ah, Mr. Pilkington, and how are we today?
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2: Okay, then. Pop your pants off.
3: What?
2: Just pop your pants off.
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3: Don't worry about it.
2: Well, I am worried about it, because prostate cancer kills 10,000 men every year in Britain.
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6: It was just another day. 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

brilliant video on YouTube. A cockatiel singing September over and over again. If you've not seen it, go to YouTube and just search for Cockatiel or Parrot Singing September by Earth, Wind & Fire. Honestly, it will brighten your day. It's just brilliant. It's just a video of pure joy. This cockatiel singing Earth, Wind & Fire September over and over again. It's just brilliant. All about the music, all about the memories. This is Steve Penk with Penky's Rewind.

best concerts I've ever seen was Michael Jackson, the Jacksons. Just after they'd released this, and I saw them at the Apollo Theatre in Manchester. So it's only a small theatre, and I was about, five or six rows from the front. So a real close-up view of Michael Jackson, kind of, you know, at his peak. He was just brilliant. What was it, 5 or 6 of them on the stage, but your eyes were permanently on Michael, because he was just brilliant on stage. And it's just one of those concerts that, you know, I will always remember. And then I went to see Michael really at his peak, opening night of the Bad Tour at Wembley Stadium. And again, he just blew me away. It was just fantastic. Michael Jackson, Jackson's a shaky buddy. This is Steve Penk with the Steve Penk Rewind Hour. A few mentions here. Paul Cooper's got in touch. He'd like a mention. Hi to Diane Keeley. Hello, Diane Keeley. And Claire Yardley says, hi, Penky. Can you please play on your rewind? Rhinestone Cam.

stuck in your head all day. Like a rhinestone cowboy. Glen Campbell, brilliant. This is Steve Penk with the Steve Penk Rewind Hour. Now, one thing we love to do on the Rewind most days is play one or two songs you might not have heard on the radio for a while. Songs that were hits when originally released. And when they were originally released and they were originally in the charts, they were played on the radio. And then over the years, they kind of get forgotten. You know, they were great songs, but for some reason, hardly ever get played on the radio these days. This, I think, is a perfect example of that. This was a hit in the mid-70s. Remember?

about that for ages. It's by the Intruders. Win, place or show, she's a winner. This is Steve Penk with the Steve Penk Rewind Hour. Lots of folks getting in touch. Hi to Rob Kelly. Hello, Rob. Welcome to the Rewind. Linda Brooks, hello to you. And Carol Pearson says, Penky, can you please play on the Rewind Billy Joel, Just the Way You Are?

0: the home of happy music. I get the sweetest feeling. That's Jackie Wilson. This is Steve Penk with the Steve Penk Rewind Hour.
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0: Ah, oh, there you are. This is Steve Penk with the Steve Penk Rewind Hour. This is a big 80s tune. Chrissie Hynde, Pretenders. Don't get me wrong on the Rewind.

Listeners, don't get me wrong. This is Steve Penk with the Steve Penk Rewind Hour. Now, Debbie Crawford's got in touch. Hello, Debbie. Says, Penky, can you please play the first record I bought? I remember spending my pocket money on this, getting on the bus, going down to my local record shop. The pure joy of getting the song, getting home and playing it over and over again. It became a huge number one in the 70s, and I still love it as much today as when I first bought it all those years ago. I'd love to hear it on the Rewind. All right, Debbie.

thing, isn't there, when you hear a song on the radio? Maybe a song you've not heard on the radio for a while. It's funny how certain songs get stuck in your head. This song will get stuck in your head all day. Certainly Debbie Crawford's head. First record she ever bought, Tina Charles, I Love to Love, but my baby just loves to dance. Right, John Davis has got in touch. Hello, John Davis. Says, Penk, you old tart. Ah, yes, that's me. Can you please play some David Bowie?

so many great memories every day on The Rewind. This is Steve Pank with the Steve Pank Rewind Hour. Heroes, David Bowie, and another fabulous tune plays next on The Rewind. Here's a trivia question for you. Who sings the first line on this song? Right, it's not Stevie Wonder. Who is it?

the sunshine of my life, Stevie Wonder. So, the very first line on this song was not sung by Stevie Wonder. It was sung by a guy called Jim Gilstrap. Ring any bell at all? Jim Gilstrap had a hit in the 70s called Swing Your Daddy. Anyway, this is him. You are

he sings the first two lines on You Are the Sunshine of My Life. It's all those bits of trivia that you don't really need to know, but there you go. Jim Gilstrap, the first voice on You Are the Sunshine of My Life.

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0: Oh, yes. Back
2: in the day. This brings back a lot of memories.
3: What we're going to do right here is go back.
0: Yeah, about 10 minutes ago, I played you You're the Sunshine of My Life from Stevie Wonder and asked the question, who's the first voice you hear singing on You Are the Sunshine of My Life? Because the first two lines of You Are the Sunshine of My Life isn't sung by Stevie Wonder. It's sung by somebody else. Anyway, the answer is a guy called Jim Gilstrap. He sings the first two lines on the classic song, You Are the Sunshine of My Life. And this is Jim Gilstrap.

his one and only hit, Jim Gilstrap, Swing Your Daddy. And he is the guy that sang the first two lines on You Are the Sunshine of My Life, the Stevie Wonder hit. But Jim Gilstrap also appeared on hundreds of other hits. He did backing vocals. He did backing vocals on so many other hits. But that was his one and only solo hit. Swing Your Daddy, Jim Gilstrap. This is Steve Penk with the Steve Penk Rewind Hour. It's Neil Sedaka.

great song, that. Laughter in the Rain, Neil Sedaka. This is Steve Penk with the Steve Penk Rewind Hour. We do it every day, Monday to Friday. And it's all about the music, all about the memories, all about great songs. Like this. Another Neil Sedaka song.

Now, the great thing about this radio station is we really do play everything. You know, music surprises, one or two songs along the way you might not have heard for ages. And that could be one of those songs. A couple of songs there from Neil Sedaka. Laughter in the Rain and Cardboard, California. This is Steve Penk with the Steve Penk Rewind Hour. Right. I bet you know every word of this, don't you?

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7: 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Eating too much salt can lead to high blood pressure. This in turn can cause heart disease, strokes, and kidney disease. Here are a few tips for reducing salt. 1. 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Taste food before adding salt. 3. Reduce salty snacks such as crisps and salted nuts. 4. When buying tinned vegetables, choose ones with no added salt. 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

Hi there, this is me, Colin Daffin, here on Manchester and Salford's number one patient station at Northern Air, and this is Soul Deep, playing you all the best in soul, disco and funk from right the way across the decades, from Detroit to Philadelphia to the Wigan Casino. You're going to hear all hits, classics and some obscure stuff as well. Our featured artist this week is the Isley Brothers, so more of them in a little while, but we're going to kick off now with Edwin Starr here from 1979, and this is Contact.

from 1979. That was Edwin Starr with his UK number 6 hit, Contact. This is Soul Deep with me, Colin Daffin. And now we're going to hear the first of the tracks from this week's featured artist, which is the Isley Brothers, who hail from the Cincinnati suburb of Lincoln Heights and first formed back in 1954 as a gospel group, like many other soul acts. They have their origins in that. Were signed to RCA Records in 1959 and had a minor hit with the original version of Shout, of course, a much bigger hit for Lulu later on. And then a few years later, departed RCA for Scepter Records and had a big hit there with Twist and Shout, covered, of course, by the Beatles. But it wasn't really until they signed to Motown Records in 1965 that they really kind of came into their own as a chart force. And this is their biggest hit on Motown, a number 12 hit in the US and a number 3 hit in the UK from 1966. It's This Old Heart.

The Isley Brothers there from 1966, and This Old Heart of Mine is Weak for You. As I say, that was number 12 hit in the US, and an even bigger hit over here, got all the way to number 3. And incidentally, that was covered, or revived, perhaps I should say, in 1990 by Rod Stewart, along with Ronna Isley on guest vocals. And that was an even bigger hit in the States. It got to number 10 that time. So more from the Isleys, our featured artists, a little later in the show. We're going to hear from them quite a lot throughout the show. But now a classic slice of Northern Soul from 1971. This is Tammy Lynn, and I'm Going to Run Away From You.

Samuel in there, and I'm going to run away from you. Northern Soul classic that originally recorded back in 1965 and then subsequently languished in the vaults until 1971 when it was released in both sides of the Atlantic, and it got was a big dance floor favourite in the Northern Soul clubs and it got to the UK top 10. Coming up next, we've got a classic track here on Soul Deep from one of the jewels in the crown of the Philadelphia International label. It's Harold Melvin and the Blue Notes from 1973 with a track penned by the legendary gurus of Philly Soul, Kenny Gamble and Leon Huff. And this was a track that only made number 21 over here in the UK, but got all the way to number 7 on the Billboard 100, Hot 100 in the States, and was number 1 on the Billboard Hot Soul Singles Chart. With Teddy Pendergrass on lead vocals, it's The Love I Lost.

0: Fantastic. Harold Melvin and the Blue Notes there, and The Love I Lost from 1973. And incidentally, in 1993, Sybil, the UK singer, covered that and took it all the way to UK number three. But as I say, the original, not a big hit over here, even though it was in the States. You're listening to The Sensational Sounds here on Northern Air Radio, Soul Deep with me, Colin Daffin. And coming up next, the only UK act to have a top 75 hit in every decade of the 1970s.
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3: Regular exercise is an excellent way of looking after your heart, and believe it or not, it doesn't have to be hard work. The most complete all-round form of exercise is swimming. It's particularly good for people with joint problems, as the water supports the body. It's a good idea to try a variety of strokes so that different muscle groups are actually exercised, but swimming is just one of the ways to healthier living.
1: Colin Daffin.
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1977. That was Hot Chocolate there with the late Errol Brown on lead vocals and Put Your Love in Me, UK top 10 hit for them. That was the follow up to their chart topper earlier in the year, So You Win Again. As I said before the health break, Hot Chocolate are the only UK act to have had a chart hit in every year of the 1970s. The only two other acts to achieve that feat were Elvis Presley and Diana Ross, their fellow soulster. And great band, of course, had a huge sway of the hits right the way from 1970 through to 1984. Now, on Soul Deep, we're going to return to our featured artist, the Isley Brothers. Now, after they parted company with Motown back in 1969, they revived their own record label, which they'd had earlier in the 1960s, called Teaneck. And they'd formerly had Jimi Hendrix, believe it or not, with them on some of their recordings, their early recordings. And to add to the trio who'd had the hits earlier of O'Kelly, Rudolph and Ronald, there came the two younger brothers in the shape of Ernie and Marvin, and Chris Jasper, who was also a cousin, I think, of theirs, and radically changed the sound into a much broader and smoother sound, a lot of guitar. Ernie was a phenomenal guitarist, and still is, as it happens. And they broadened their palette a little bit, shall we say, and had a huge swathe of hits, including, of course, That Lady, Harvest for the World, and Summer Breeze, a cover of the Seals and Crofts song. And from their 1973 album 3x3, the album that actually yielded That Lady and Summer Breeze,

The Isley Brothers there from their 1973 album 3x3 and Highways of My Life. As I say, that was their first album as a six-piece, and more from them as we move through the decades with the Isleys later in the show. But now we're going to hear from Billy Ocean, born Leslie Charles in Trinidad and Tobago back in 1950, and long-time resident of the UK, of course, came over here when he was quite young. He'd started his career back in 1971 with a single released under his real name, or as Les Charles, called Nashville Rain, that didn't chart, and then he formed a band called Scorched Earth, but then he kind of really hit pay dirt in 1976 with Love Really Hurts Without You, which is a UK number two, and then he hit number two again the following year with this track from 1977, Billy Ocean and Red Light Spells Danger.

Billy Ocean there from 1977 and a Red Light Spells Danger, UK number two hit. And of course, Billy actually had a quiet few years after that. He didn't have much chart success in the late 70s and early 80s, but then he came back in a massive way in the mid 80s, of course, with the likes of Caribbean Queen and When the Going Gets Tough and all those three US number ones and hits all over the world and still going strong today. You'll listen to me, Colin Deffen, here on Soul Deep, playing all the best in soul, disco, funk, and the rest on Manchester and Salford's number one patient station at Northern Air. Now we're going to move into a real smooth and soulful vein, and a British artist as well. It's Omar from 1991, and there's nothing like this.

0: anyone for the romantics, that Omar, or even his full name, Omar Lai Folk, and hails from Canterbury, and is a classically trained musician. Spent 2 years at Chetham School of Music here in Manchester, and the Guildhall School in London, and that was There's Nothing Like This from 1991. Incidentally, Omar has been made a great contribution to UK music and R&B over the years. He was awarded the MBE back in 2012. You listen to me, Colin Daffin, here on Northern Air's Soul Deep. And coming up after the break, we're going to raise the tempo a little with that great, great family from Gary, Indiana, the Jackson 5.
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0: Yes, I told you up in the tempo, didn't I? That was the Jackson 5 and their debut hit, I Want You Back, from 1969, US number one, UK number two, and the start of a great career for the family themselves and, of course, many members of it. You're listening to me, Colin Daffin, here on Northern Air's Soul Deep, and we're going to take the tempo down a little again now with this week's featured artist, the Isley Brothers. Now, as I say, they commenced the 70s with a slightly different sound, a broader sound, and took the style of the group into areas that they hadn't previously been. And they carried on in that vein, I guess, through the 70s and into the 80s with a broadening palette to include the likes of disco and the genre that's kind of known as Quiet Storm, that kind of late night almost. Shimmering romantic soul, and this is a prime example from the Isleys, now from the 1981 album Grand Slam. This is Tonight Is the Night.
1: Tonight is the night, baby. You know, for the first time in my life,

0: thought I'd seen it all.
1: Tonight is the night.
0: But you're something special.

gorgeous. That was the Isley Brothers from 1981's Grand Slam album. And tonight is the night, brackets, if I had you, really sensational stuff. Listen to me, Colin Daffin, here on Northern Air with Soul Deep, playing you all the best in soul, R&B, disco and funk. And we're going to have our little feature now called A Year in Soul. We're going to hear two tracks from a given year, and you can play along and give you a few clues to the year. I'll play the first track, give you a few more clues, and then we'll play the second track, and after that I shall reveal the mystery year. It was a year the year that Red Rum had his second consecutive Grand National win. It was the year Richard Nixon resigned, and there were two general elections in the UK. And maybe that's a big enough clue for you, but I'm going to play this song. Both of these tracks, incidentally, not only were they UK number ones, they were consecutive UK number ones, and both absolute soul classics as well. And this is the first one now, here from the year in question. Nearly gave it away then, didn't I? It hit number one on 27th of July in the year in question. It's George McRae and Rock Your Baby.

George McRae there and Rocky Babies. So that was number one in our mystery year. A few more facts to the year. What were we watching on the television? Well, Porridge debuted in this year, so that's another clue. And the people that were born this year were Kate Moss, Vernon Kay, and James Blunt, amongst others. And the song that replaced George at number one was this, another classic bit of Philadelphia soul from the pen of Gamble and Huff. It's the 3 Degrees, and When Will I See You Again?

Number one in August 1974, that was the 3 Degrees, and When Will I See You Again? And as I said there, you've just tested, I've said it, the mystery year was indeed 1974. And that just about takes us to the end of this edition of Soul Deep. I hope you've enjoyed it. The Eclectic Mix of Soul has been a nice, relaxing kind of hour for you. And I'm going to play us out with another track from our featured artist this week, who are, of course, the Isley Brothers. Now, to bring this story kind of up to date, the brothers had a bit of a part in the ways in the mid-80s with Ernie and Marvin and Chris Jasper going off to form Isley Jasper Isley on their own, but they kind of reunited over the years, and in recent years it's just been Ernie and Ron who've been performing together under the Isley's banner. Ron, incidentally, has recently been recording with Santana on their album Santana 4, but we're going to go back a little bit further now for this final track for this hour, and it's from 1996, and the album Mission to Please, the Isley Brothers, and produced by R. Kelly. This is going to be our play out for today. Hope you enjoyed the show. Goodbye from me. Here's the Isley's with Can I Have a Kiss for Old Time's Sake. Hope you've enjoyed it. See you soon.

0: Here's Alex, turning at a junction. Alex cooks a mean Jalfrezi. 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
1: Mm-hmm.
0: Sue's a curry fan, but she can't cook for toffee. 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
7: 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Eating too much salt can lead to high blood pressure. 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Here are a few tips for reducing salt. 1. 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

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And we're playing, as I say, music from the 1920s to the 1930s, 1940s, 1950s. Doodly. And as it's always sunshine here on Hospital Radio, we're going to bring you music on the sunny side of the street.

0: On the sunny side of the street, that's what we're doing here on Hospital Radio, broadcasting live from the Imperial War Museum North. If you have nothing to do today and you're in the Manchester area, do come along to the museum. There's a lot going on. I shall tell you more about that, and we shall be having some interviews and information from the volunteers and what's going on with the museum. We're sitting in the cafe area. I'm saying hello to people who are walking by and listening here live on Northern Air. Now, this is Donald Piers, and powder your face with sunshine.
1: With sunshine, put on a great big smile. Light up your eyes with laughter. Folks will be laughing with you in a little while. Whistle a tune of gladness. Blue.

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Straighten up and fly right. 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
1: I hope you're straightening up and flying right. That was Robbie Williams. You wouldn't expect Robbie Williams to be the singer of that sort of song.
2: Not necessarily.
1: I'm joined here in our pop-up studio at the Imperial War Museum by Colin Dufferin.
2: Hi again.
1: One of my colleagues here on Northern Air Hospital Radio. So, Colin, what's your view on today? Are you looking forward to our live broadcast?
2: Yeah, it looks very interesting. It's not often we get the opportunity to get out and about, is it, Ken? So, yeah, it's quite exciting.
1: No, they tend to lock us in a studio with no windows and sort of darkened. Yeah, that's because we've both got the perfect face for the radio.
2: Absolutely.
1: Yes. So, interesting piece of information about our next tune. You've heard of Jules Léotard, have you?
2: Yes, the man who invented the leotard.
1: The man who invented the leotard. And, this song is actually about him. Have a listen to this. Here's Burl Ives.

0: lot of feedback here on this one.
1: Just speak.
0: Burl Ives there, sorry, with the Man on the Flying Trapeze. You're listening to me, Colin Daffan, here on Northern Air Hospital Radio. We're on the, the Imperial War Museum here in Salford all day. As a part of the, we invented the weekend festival. And we're playing music from the 1920s through to the 1940s. And up next, we've got a track by Steve Spracken and Fred Dodd. I'm not sure if Fred's any relation to Ken. And this is Steamboat Bill.

Steamboat Bill. That's Steve Spracklin and Fred Dodd. And we are broadcasting from the Imperial War Museum. It's sounding a bit strange. Yes, Colin, who's also here, he's over at the far end, and it's sounding a bit echoey here. We're trying to get the balance right so that you can hear us live in the hospitals, and Colin can hear me at the far end. He's going to nip for a cup of coffee, I think. He's standing right beside the cafe. Good idea. Well, that was Steamboat Bill. The next song is by Al Boley. Now, Al Boley was a very popular singer in the 1930s. He was born in South Africa, but came to London and became one of the first male pin-up singers. Of course, to do that, you need a little bit of moonlight. So here is Al Boley with What Little Moonlight Can Do.

0: what a little moonlight can do. It sort of shines off my bald spot. I think that's what it does, yes. So.
1: Hi, thanks, Ken. And next up, here on Northern Air, as part of our special Imperial War Museum weekend, we're going to play one of the biggest stars of that particular era, one of the highest paid as well, George Formby. And this is Swimming with the Women.

0: George Formby there, of course, as I said, one of the most highest paid entertainers of the war years, with Swimming with the Women. I'm not sure if that one was banned by the BBC, Ken. Many of his songs were for allegedly being too risque.
1: I think that he probably would have got away with it on the radio, because there's no swimming on the... You can't really see him swimming
0: really.
1: on the radio. Our next singer was also a big popular singer in the 1940s. Here's Laverne Baker. You may know this song. It was also made popular by Frankie Vaughan.

0: Laverne Baker and Tweedly D. Tweedly Dum. I remember these two characters. There are two characters here behind the microphone. This is Ken and
1: Colin.
0: And we are representing Northern Air Hospital Radio, and we're broadcasting live on Northern Air Hospital Radio and Bridge FM Hospital Radio today, Saturday, because two things, well, three things actually. It's part of the We Invented the Weekend celebrations at in Salford. It is the end of Volunteer Week 2026. We're volunteers.
1: We are indeed.
0: Nobody would pay us to do this stuff. And also we will be interviewing Bernard Morgan later on. Bernard is a veteran of D-Day. It's exactly 82 years since D-Day. All right. Well, our next piece of music is going to be by the Manhattan Transfer, and we'll go down to Tuxedo. You got your tuxedo?
1: I don't own one, sadly.
0: Yeah.
1: I should get one.
0: I'll put my top hat on once I finish talking now, okay, mate?

Well, according to the Manhattan Transfer, the junction you need to go to is Tuxedo Junction. But if you are here in Salford, in Manchester this weekend, please do drop into the Imperial War Museum. We're here live, and there's a lot happening here. And very soon, we'll be having an interview with Brian Groom. But before that, a little bit of Jim Reeves and Roly Poly.

0: Jim Reeves, the voice of Jim Reeves, yes. We are broadcasting live, as I've said, a few times from the Imperial War Museum. I've just been approached by Alan. I've got Alan sitting here beside me.
1: Oh, hi there, yes. I just wanted to mention about the British Speedway Grand Prix tonight at the National Speedway Stadium, Kirkman's Hume Lane, Manchester. Used to be near called the old Bellevue Stadium.
0: Oh, yes,
1: near
0: I know where you are. Yes.
1: Down Kirkman's Hume Lane, and it's tonight 6:30, and it'll be fabulous. There's some spaces left, but it's pretty full.
0: Okay.
1: So get along if you can and enjoy it. Thank you.
0: That's our commercial break.
1: Cheers.
0: I'll look forward to that.

lady, you did do it lovely. 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All we can do is walk to music, toing and froing. Night after night we practice hard, one step, two step a lot. All we can do is walk to music, goodness we do get hot. The one and a two and a three and a four. We can beat out a beat that is hot and sweet and sing a jingle tingling all over the street. With the one and a two and a three and a five. With the jingle, jingle, jingle and jive. One, two, three, four. Me and my boy are mad and dancing.

0: Joyce Grenfell taking us down to the Pally for some Pally dancing. Did you do some dancing? Alan's still here. Did you do dancing at the Pally?
1: Yeah, I did. I was banging on about the Speedway a few moments ago.
0: Yes, yes.
1: But my dad played saxophone and clarinet, so jazzy sort of stuff was prolific. And Chris Barber and his jazz band, and they're going to play Merry Down Rag, which should be okay. Cheers. Goodbye.

0: Chris Barber and his jazz band with the Merry Down Rag. We're here at the Imperial War Museum. Over at the other end of the concourse is Colin.
1: Thanks, Ken. I'm here with author and journalist Brian Groom, who's got his latest book here, which is These Isles, a history, a people's history of England, Ireland, Scotland and Wales. Hello, Brian.
2: Hi, delighted to be here.
1: Thanks. And so your latest book, as we just said, is a history of the four nations, if you like. So it's quite a big undertaking, that. Where was the starting point for it?
2: It is, yes. It's the first kind of history of the Isles we all live in as a whole that's come out for more than a quarter of a century. And the previous ones were all massive 1,000-page-plus blockbusters. So I've tried to do it as a kind of concise history, but it does cover 900,000 years of history. So it's quite a job of selection.
1: Yeah, quite a scope. So how did you sort of boil it down to that level?
2: I think the experience as a journalist helps a lot.
1: Yeah.
2: I like big, broad topics, and I tend to approach each chapter as if it's a kind of self-contained magazine feature.
1: Yeah.
2: So I know I need a colourful story to draw you in,
1: yeah,
2: enough reliable facts to tell the story, and a kind of beginning, a middle, and an end to pull you through the chapter.
1: Yep, marvellous. And just to mention your previous books as well, the Northerners, which was your first one, and Made in Manchester. So as regards Northerners, so fairly local to where we are today. But so what particularly drew you to the North as a subject?
2: Well, when I came,

0: astonished to discover that it'd hardly ever been done, only once before, about 50 years ago, by a retired academic. It seemed like a massive gap and opportunity. And it was at a time when things like levelling up were at the top of the political agenda. So all that was, it was a big attraction.
1: Yeah, and so for you, and this is quite a controversial question, where do you think the North begins and ends?
0: Ah, right. Well, I cleverly don't define it in Northerners. The definitions I use are that the North is where the people who live in the place think they're in the North, not where somebody else thinks they are. And a Northerner is simply somebody who thinks of themselves as a Northerner, whether born in the region or not. So, but you're right to say it's gone. I mean, the Scottish border has been mostly fixed for centuries, but there is a wide grey area in the south, and depending on how you're trying to define it.
1: Yeah, whether it's Crewe or, I mean, Buxton or wherever, I suppose. I suppose perhaps it's a state of mind rather than a geographical thing. But and then from Northerners, you then would tend to sort of hone it down, I suppose, to Made in Manchester. So. I mean, there's been quite a few books written, or quite a number of books written about Manchester. So again, what was your starting point for that?
0: Yeah, Manchester's different. It's more written about, as you say. I think there've been several histories of the past century, but again, I tried to tell it in a colourful, concise way.
1: Yeah.
0: And the thing about my books is they're not all narrative history.
1: Yeah.
0: I intersperse the narrative with chapters on social and cultural themes. Lots of them in Manchester, including sport, popular music, which are all kind of massively important in the area, as well as writers and artists, important women, the struggle for women's votes, which originated in Manchester, those kind of things. So I find gives me a more rounded picture than just sort of one damn fact after another.
1: Yeah, because it's quite interesting, isn't it? I mean, to say that the women thing, I was quite surprised to discover that until, I think about maybe a decade or so ago, there was only one statue in the whole of Greater Manchester of a real woman,
0: woman
1: who had existed.
0: There was,
1: and it was Queen Victoria. And now we've got Emmeline Pankhurst
0: in St.
1: Peter's Square. And we've got Victoria Wood in Bury. And, of course, Gracie Fields in Rochdale. So it's, you know, it's quadrupled, really, in the in the last decade or so.
0: Mm.
1: But I know, so did you, was it a conscious effort to not focus on some of the more, I want to say, cliche topics of Mancunian life, but obviously sport's been covered quite extensively, not just United and City, but other stuff as well. And the music, of course, has a vast history of popular music in the city and the music scene. So did you make a conscious effort to cover those but not skew it towards that?
0: There aren't many places you can go and read about the sport and the music and also the Romans and the ancient Britons and the Vikings and what have you. So it was just a great story to tell. I think it has a fascinating history, and I think it's a really interesting juncture in Manchester's history as well. You've got a story going from sort of discovering the Roman period, a period of obscurity, then massive fame when it's the world's first big industrial city, then a period of decline in the 20th century, and then this rather breathtaking recovery since the 1990s. It's a kind of test case for how people live together in cities now again.
1: It's quite astonishing, really, isn't it, the change? Even I'm just nearly 50. But, you know, since the 90s, particularly places like the Northern Quarter, which are just vastly different to how they were 30 years ago.
0: Depending on how you define it, about 600 people lived in the city centre in the early 1990s. Now it's...
1: Caught on the top of the Arndale, wasn't there? And those masonettes at the Tibbs Street area. But there was, like you say, there was very few people living in the city centre at the time, wasn't there? So obviously you've got these books out at the moment. Any plans for the future? Any further volumes?
0: Yes, I'm contracted by Harper North, my publisher, to write a fourth book. I'm supposed to write it by August next year, and the working title is Town and Country, A People's History of Provincial England. So it kind of extends the Northerners' approach to the whole of England outside the capital.
1: So, you're going to be looking at the provinces, I guess. There's quite a lot to go on there, I guess.
0: There's a lot to get in, yes.
1: Right, well, thanks for your time, Brian, and I'm going to look forward to reading one of your books. I might actually buy one today, so yeah, but where can people get them if they are not here today?
0: If they come today, it's in, I'm sitting in the Imperial War Museum North Shop,
1: yep.
0: Wonderful place. I'll be signing books until 1 o'clock, and I'm here tomorrow as well from 11 till 1, and the books will be here at other times as well, so, you know, people do come along.
1: So, yep, thanks very much, Brian.
0: Thank you.
1: Cheers. And you're back to Ken.
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1: Nat King Cole taking us all the way around the United States, from the east to the west.
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8: 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About 2/3 of this is added by manufacturers when the food is processed. The remainder is added at home during cooking or at the table. Only a small amount is naturally present in food. We only need about 6 grams of salt each day, so most of us eat more salt than we actually need. Eating too much salt can lead to high blood pressure. 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Here are a few tips for reducing salt. 1. 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Reduce salty snacks such as crisps and salted nuts. 4. When buying tinned vegetables, choose ones with no added salt. 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
9: 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Music, chat and information to help you during your stay in hospital.

0: Stan Laurel and Oliver Hardy in The Trail of the Lonesome Pine. That was from the film Way Out West. And at the very end, where Hardy hits Laurel over the head and he sings with a high voice, his voice was dubbed. And it was the lady who was the leading lady in the film, whose name I can't remember. You can tell this is live radio. I'd have looked this up and prepared it and rewound it. I have Alan sitting beside me in the studio now. This is a pop-up studio at the Imperial War Museum North, and Alan prefers to go by the name of Twistopher.
1: Yeah. Hello, yes, I'm Twistopher. That's my stage name. Actually, my real name is Mike. Alan was the guy that just...
0: Apologies, Mike,
1: Speedway.
0: Apologies.
1: We're visiting Bellevue Speedway for the British Grand Prix, a big event that started last night, and the second night is tonight. I've got an interest in lots of history. That's why we've come into the Imperial War Museum today. And one of the things I did, as a youngster, I was always interested in steam and old fairgrounds. And eventually, when I grew up and was just after I got married, I was looking for something to do. I used to go to steam rallies with my wife, and I love mechanical music, fairground organs and things like that. And so we found out that you could buy these little hand-turned street organs. So we bought one of these organs, £600 in those days, and that was just for the basic organ. So it didn't even have a front on it. That was another £50, and we eventually got that. And another chap, he was an older chap I used to take out, and his wife wasn't keen on the organs. He said, "I'd like to have an organ." So we had £200 each to start with, and we started going to festivals, and I met other people. And one was a Punch and Judy guy, and I listened to his show so many times, and I thought, I'm going to have a go at that. So I did the Punch and Judy. And then we got into balloon modelling. So you might be familiar with balloons. It's like just making dogs and swords. Well, that's where it started. And then that progressed, and we found out about these festivals, and my wife got interested. She was very artistic. So she started designing our own designs, and we found these big conventions. We used to go to America and Belgium, and their competitions. Some people would spend 2 or 3 days, maybe sometimes going without sleep. They built great big sculptures. We once went to a convention, a team of people built a life-size steam engine out of balloons. And my wife eventually got a first prize. And I got fond memories of studios where they filmed CBeebies. So that was in this area of Salford. But I understand today is the music sort of the 20s and the 40s, and that was why I spoke to the radio man, because I said I used to play the barrel organ at wartime events. So I, as well as all Mr. Punch and Judy and all that, I had myself a Hitler and Churchill puppet made to go in my wartime show. And then I carefully went through all my music and make sure that if I'm doing a wartime event, I don't play any music that's more modern than 1945. So I've got music like, I've got Glenn Miller Roll, is one of my favourites, with In the Mood on it.
0: Marvellous, yeah. Marvellous. You mentioned fairground organs. Yes.
1: Yeah.
0: You've got an interest in fairground organs.
1: Oh, yes, yeah. That, I think my memories from that, I had one or two family members, there was an uncle, unfortunately, he died of cancer when he was 50, so I only remember him in my early days. Now, where I live, that in 1964, I think there was I was only 5 years old then, there was a very famous steam fair called White Waltham. It was in the days that traction engine rallies and things were very early. They were in the first one was actually in our area, in a place called Appleford, about 5 miles from Abingdon, where I live, or 10 miles from Oxford. And my father was a photographer, and he took lots of pictures at the rally, so we got very involved in the steam movement with what he knew, lots of the steam engine owners, and we used to go taking pictures at the rallies, which he used to sell his pictures to calendars and jigsaw puzzles and things like that.
0: Yeah. There was a steam local went past here earlier this morning. I live near Eccles railway station. There was I heard this steam whistle, and then this steam loco and rake of old coaches went past. So there must be some steam event on.
1: Yeah, actually this weekend on the East Lancs Railway, which that would be, they've got a very famous engine there, the Flying Scotsman.
0: Yeah. Is that back on the rails again? Fantastic.
1: Yeah. Fantastic. Yes, we're hoping, once we've had a look around the Wartime Museum, to go and have a look at it on the railway line going through. I haven't got time to ride on it today, but get a picture.
0: Yes. You take up there and you become really chuffed because you've seen the steam locos.
1: Yeah.
0: Let's go back to fairground organs. Our next piece of music is played by a fairground organ. I've looked this one out. This is the Marenghi Fairground Organ. It's from a CD of fairground organ music. It's quite interesting because the chap who recorded the CD was phoned by a friend. He said, I've just discovered that there's a guy, he's a farmer, he's got a barn, and he's got this fairground organ inside the barn. So they went up and they recorded it. And here is one of the tracks from that. It's Colonel Bogey.

0: And that's our Marenghi Fairground organ, Colonel Bogey. Yes, thank you very much to Mike for telling us all about his Punch and Judy show. 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You're listening to Bridge FM Hospital Radio, two stations sharing our day here at the Imperial War Museum North for We Invented the Weekend and the end of Volunteer Week. And my name's Ken. I've got two of my other colleagues from Northern Air here who are going to come over shortly. And Colin is going to do some more interviews shortly, Colin. Yes,
1: I'll be out and about with the mic if you can catch a few people. I was talking to Brian earlier.
0: Try and catch up with the other volunteers from the museum. That's super. Let's continue with Susie Miller and the Johnson Brothers.

Susie Miller and the Johnson Brothers there with Happy Days and Lonely Nights, a song that was also later a hit for Frankie Vaughan, of course. Frankie Vaughan, probably the only man in history to have recorded a song about Stockport. You're listening to me, Colin Daffern, here on Northern Air Hospital Radio and Bridge FM. We're here at the Imperial War Museum in Salford as part of the Reinvented the Weekend celebrations. And we're playing music from the 1920s through to the 1950s. Next up is Harry James and his orchestra with How High the Moon.

Steve Spracklin and Fred Dodd there, and I found a new baby. Next up, here on Northern Air, continuing the 40s theme, we've got one of the most popular vocal groups of that particular era. It's the Ink Spots, and Your Feet's Too Big.

0: Brother D.
1: Look here, boys, I done passed my insurance test.
0: What?
1: Everything matches, including my red vest.
0: Quit your kidding.
1: As my gal standing and asked her, said,
0: what she said?
1: This is

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1: Now, honey, I like you, cause you sure is nice.
0: Oh, dear.
1: Why, you got just what it takes to paradise.
0: You think so?
1: Now, I like your face, and I likes that rig. But I'm sorry, honey, cause your feet is too...

0: Now up in Harlem at a table for two, they set four of us, me, your big feet, and you.
1: Yeah.
0: From your ankles up, boy, you sure is sweet. But from your ankles down, you've got too much feet.
1: Oh,

0: Bubble-dado, cush foot, bladder foot, slew foot, flat foot.
1: The ink spots and Colin's feet. What size of shoes, Colin?
2: Varies. I think I'm a 9.5.
1: Is that too big?
2: No, it's perfect.
1: Absolutely perfect. It'd be too big for me.
2: The ink spots, actually, I'm surprised to discover they're actually in the Rock and Roll Hall of Fame. I think they must be one of the few groups from that era to have been inducted, because they were obviously big influence on doo-wop and the stuff that came after.
1: The vocal harmonies are absolutely great with the ink spots, aren't they? Let's move on with Annette Hanshaw. She was a very popular singer in the late 1920s into the 1930s, and she is lovable and sweet.

0: Annette Hanshaw, and she is lovable and sweet.
1: I'm a type myself.
0: A bit like Colin. Colin suggested we should play some Glenn Miller. We've not had some Glenn Miller for a little while, have we?
1: No.
0: Shall we go and sit under that apple tree, or shall we take Isaac Newton's advice not to?
1: I'd wear a hard hat if you're going to sit under
0: that. You'd wear a hard hat.

0: I'm not sure who the lady singer is, but it was Glenn Miller and his orchestra.
1: Yes. Don't sit on the apple tree.
0: It could be rather painful. Yeah. But you could have an apple in your head and you could get William Tell along to remove it for you.
1: Yes, possibly before it fell. That'd be quite impressive.
0: Mid-drop. I wonder where that apple tree is situated. Could it be in an English country garden?

0: Jimmy Rogers there, and not to be confused with the other Jimmy Rogers, the US country pioneer, is around a lot. Like, and he died the same time that Jimmy Rogers was born. But that was English Country Garden.
1: Colin was just about to speak, and I just whistled at the end there.
0: Yeah. Yes, thank you, Ken, for interrupting me. And incidentally, I think, as I was saying to you earlier, Kenny, Jimmy Rogers wrote one of my favourite Elvis Presley songs, which is a song called October, not to be confused with the Roy Orbison hit, but it's a song that Elvis sang on Aloha from Hawaii, the famous concert. And it's a lovely, lovely song.
1: He'd written that.
0: Yeah.
1: Was he quite a writer?
0: I think he wrote quite a number of songs that were covered by other people's voices and all stuff.
1: Very good. Shall we stay in the 1930s?
0: We can do, yes. Going back to the 1930s.
1: Do you want to explain why are we playing all these old music?
0: Well, we're here at the Imperial War Museum in Salford, the Imperial War Museum North, should say, there in Salford. So we are playing era-appropriate, I think is the term, songs. So we're covering the 20s up to the 50s.
1: Yeah, and, okay. Let's play this song that was covered by Robin Sarstedt in the 1970s. Here it is, sung by one half of the two gentlemen who wrote the song.

0: So don't be persistent, baby, keep your distance. You know my resistance is low.
1: Keep your distance, you know my resistance is low.
2: Hoagy Carmichael there, best known as a songwriter and a vocalist, really, but that was his version of his own song. My resistance is low.
3: How does he get down to that note at the end?
2: The notes were very deep.
3: Down in his Wellington boots.
2: Oh, absolutely.
3: What have we got next, Colin?
2: It's Binnie Hale, who was, I think, was a West End performer in the 20s, I think.
3: She was. She was from Lancashire, she was from Lancashire.
2: Quite possibly. This is the original version of a song that's later actually a hit for Sting in the 80s. From the musical Mr. Cinders, this is Spread a Little Happiness.
3: Is the downtrodden character, and this rather dominant lady comes along and...
2: Jerry Lewis did a spin on it as well, didn't he? Similar spin in the 60s, the film called Cinderella, but obviously this is from much, much earlier.
3: But this is the original. This is from 1929.
2: Spread a little happiness.
3: Which is almost 7:30.
2: Almost.
3: But it's not. It's, what time is it? It's just after 12:40. 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
2: from the Imperial Law Museum North here in Salford.
3: I think we've done enough talking. Here's Binnie Hale.

0: previous song that finished on a low note, this one finishes on a high note. Binny Hale, the original singer of Spread a Little Happiness, all the way back to 1929, it was.
1: Yes.
0: And you know, we spread happiness here on Hospital Radio. Indeed, yes. That's why we're here. Because you're sitting in hospital, you're getting fed up. There's 42 ceiling tiles in that room. You've counted them. And so Hospital Radio is here to cheer you up and entertain you during your stay.
1: And up next, we've got somebody who's celebrating a centenary this year. It's Marilyn Monroe. And there's quite a few events and around that at the moment. They're showing a few films on TV. And this is one of the ones that I think has had an airing recently. The film is Gentlemen Prefer Blondes. And the song is Diamonds Are a Girl's Best Friend.
2: The French are glad to die for love. They delight in fighting duels. But I prefer a man who lives

Tiffany's. Cartier. Black Star, Ross Gorham. Talk to me, Harry Winston, tell me.

0: from the musical Gentlemen Prefer Blondes. That was Marilyn Monroe and Diamonds Are a Girl's Best Friend, a song that's been covered by many singers over the years, including Ethel Merman, Eartha Kitt, Emmylou Harris and Kylie Minogue.
1: It's a long list, dude.
0: It is.
1: Any more?
0: Paloma Faith and Shirley Bassey did a duet version of it as well, didn't they?
1: With whom? Who was the other half of the duet?
0: Shirley Bassey and Paloma Faith.
1: All right.
0: They both are, yeah. So quite a much covered song, I think. But
1: I think diamonds are a good investment in the current financial.
0: Yes, definitely.
1: Financial climate, that's the word I was trying to think. I can never get the words out.
0: Up next, we've got a vintage TV theme, haven't we, Ken?
1: Oh, I've no idea. Let's see if we can give points. If you identify the...
0: points, no prizes.
1: Hospital radio loyalty points.
0: Yes.
1: And the more points you get, the more points you have. Just for fun.
0: See if you can... you may need a long memory for this one, so we won't suit any younger listeners out there.
1: We're watching this on the telly, isn't it? It's a television theme.
0: A television theme.
1: Okay, here we go.

0: a whole set of strings marching along.
1: Yes, marching strings is the name of the piece. And Ken, do you know? Do you want to disclose the identity?
0: Would I have to be at school to be on that programme?
1: Yes, you might well have done.
0: Would I have to be at the top of the form?
1: Yes.
0: Okay. I guess that's the name of the quiz programme.
1: Yes.
0: Who was the quiz master on that?
1: Was it Jeffrey Wheeler?
0: It might have been.
1: Did Winner Takes All with Jimmy Tarbell.
0: That's right. Yeah, it wasn't Bamber Gascoigne. He had graduated from that onto a university challenge. Yeah. Do you know? You don't graduate all of a sudden. You do it by degrees. Shall we move on?
1: Yes, what's up next now?
0: Well, the next one is from a film. It's a film. What was the name of the film was in?
1: My first feature-length animated film, I think, isn't it?
0: Was it? Okay.
1: And Snow White and the Seven Dwarfs.
0: And who sang it? Extra hospital radio loyalty points if you name the film. And who sang this song in the film?
1: Am I getting confused? No, I'm getting confused.
0: I think Colin's confused.
1: It's from Pinocchio, isn't it?
0: Oh, you've given the game away.
1: And it's...
0: We better play it then.
1: Ukulele Cliff Edwards.

Sylvester and his orchestra there with their version of Give a Little Whistle, which of course was sung by in Pinocchio by the film Pinocchio by ukulele Cliff Edwards. And next up on Northern Air, we've got Les Paul and Mary Ford, who, of course, Les Paul, the guitar pioneer, and Mary Ford was his wife. This is their version of Mr. Sandman.

0: Well, that wasn't quite the track we were expecting there. Apologies for that. That was Helen Ward and These Foolish Things. I did promise you a song about 2 or 3 minutes ago, which we are going to get now. Les Paul and Mary Ford with Mr. Sandman. No, we've not got that, actually. We're getting something else. We're getting The Very Thought of You by Al Bowley. Apologies. So, let's try it again.
1: Can you leave it on the computer?
0: All right, I shall see if we can get this time the right song. There we go. Here we are.

0: Here's Alex, turning at a junction. Alex cooks a mean Jalfrezi. And here's Sue, waiting to cross the road off to get a takeaway.
1: Mm-hmm.
0: Sue's a curry fan, but she can't cook for toffee. 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Whoever you meet, travel like you know them.
1: Thanks.
0: Think. 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
7: On average, we consume about 9 grams, that's 2 teaspoonfuls of salt per day. About 2/3 of this is added by manufacturers when the food is processed. The remainder is added at home during cooking or at the table. Only a small amount is naturally present in food. We only need about 6 grams of salt each day, so most of us eat more salt than we actually need. Eating too much salt can lead to high blood pressure. This in turn can cause heart disease, strokes, and kidney disease. Here are a few tips for reducing salt. 1. 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Taste food before adding salt. 3. Reduce salty snacks such as crisps and salted nuts. 4. When buying tinned vegetables, choose ones with no added salt. 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
10: Technical.
11: It looks like we've clicked something different.
12: We're having slight technical issues.
11: Come back to the very beginning.
12: Yeah.
11: Shall we find the Bell Bottom Blues?
12: Yeah, we're just going to find Bell Bottom Blues. Yeah. That's filling for a few months. See, Al McCogan, big star, of course, in the late 50s and early 1960s. That sort of pre-Beatles rock and roll era. I should be coming up now. Here we go.
11: Okay. Have you got that bell handy?
12: No. A ship's sinking fast here. Here we go. No, here we go. There we go. The bell's ringing now.

0: Al McGogan there with Bell Bottom Blues from about 1959, though, maybe slightly earlier than that, I think, Ken.
1: I have no idea.
0: Yeah, I'll have to look that one up.
1: Colin's putting me on the spot here. Did you know you're listening to Hospital Radio? That's who.

Sylvester and his orchestra. Victor Sylvester and his orchestra there with Blue Orchids. You're listening to me, Colin Duffin, here on Hospital Radio, live from the Imperial War Museum North here in Salford. We are playing songs of that era and a bit beyond, of the 1920s up to the 50s and a little beyond. And this is one of those. It's a great performer known as the High Priestess of Soul, Nina Simone, and her version of Mr. Bojangles.

Nina Simone there, and her version of Mr. Bojangles, and probably most closely associated in my mind, I think, with Sammy Davis Jr. Next up, we've got one of the most popular performers of the late 1950s, certainly most popular instrumental performers, and a lot of pianists around in that era, the likes of Winifred Atwell, Mrs. Mills, and Joe Mr. Piano Henderson. But this was probably the most successful in chart terms anyway. It's Russ Conway and Roulette.

Bristoli and Russ Conway. And Roulette from, I think, 1959 or thereabouts. As I say, Russ, very, very popular performer of that era. And somebody up next who's even more popular, one of the greatest popular singers, most acclaimed popular singers, really, of the 20th century. It's Frank Sinatra and the Coffee Song.

0: Frank Sinatra there with the Coffee Song, a song you first recorded back in 1946, although I think that was the slightly later re-recording from 1960 or thereabouts. But Frank, of course, Old Blue Eyes, the I guess the one of the most popular singers of all time. You're still Hospital Radio here, broadcasting live from the Imperial War Museum in Salford. And next up, we've got a song that actually a 1970s chart topper, but a song of a much earlier vintage, originally recorded, I think, by the Ink Spots, who we heard from earlier. This is the unlikely pairing of Windsor Davis and Don Estelle. They took this all the way to number one in 1975. It's Whispering Grass.
1: You promised me green grass, not to tell what you heard. Whispering grass, say, you can't keep you a word. Keep you a word, sing lofty.

0: Don Estelle and Windsor Davies there with Whispering Grass from 1975. Don had a fantastic voice, which kind of was belied by his physical appearance, I suppose. And I have a story to tell about Don, because my late auntie worked in Sainsbury's in Patchway in Bristol on the checkout. And back in the 80s, Don Estelle made an in-person appearance in the store, and apparently he sang Whispering Grass about 30 times in the course of a day. Let's just say my auntie was not well disposed to him after that. Next up, we're going to be playing a song by two of the biggest stars of the 1930s. It's Bing Crosby teaming up with Fred Astaire for a couple of Song and Dance Men.
1: In us you see a couple of song and dance men. I'm the song,
2: I'm the dance.
1: For laughter, joy and happiness we're at

0: pretty maid. I
1: laps, has them in sections.
0: I saw her eyes close, then she started to doze.
1: But she arose when I sounded taps.
0: Which goes to show what

0: Sounds like you're falling apart.
1: I could go on singing like this forever.
0: Oh, no, you're bound to improve.
1: Needlesville, Indiana, huh? My friend, you're rougher than Bob Hope.
0: Where do you think I got this material?
1: I recognized it. Say, tell me, kid, where did you learn that racket of yours, that dancing?
0: My father and mother were an adagio team.
1: No, I see, and you're the throwback. I got that from Hope, too. I wish he had it back. Do you teach dancing?
0: I only wrote the book.
1: Well, how would you teach a 300-pound girl to do the shimmy?
0: Well, I'd walk her fast.
1: Walk her fast.
0: Stop her short.
1: Stop her short.
0: And everybody duck.
1: Must remember to get the book.
2: Which goes to show what

0: Fred Astaire and Bing Crosby there, and a couple of Song and Dance Men. Fred Astaire, born Fred Austerlitz, and believe it or not, despite his illustrious film career, his only Oscar nomination came for, of all things, The Towering Inferno in 1974. Next up on Northern Air and Bridge FM, as I say, we're broadcasting from the Imperial War Museum here in Salford, and playing songs appropriate to the era, I think it's fair to say. This is a contemporary act, though, with a retro sound. It's the Jive Aces and their version of Accentuate the Positive.
1: Hey, man, you seem happy this morning. Don't you read the newspapers?
2: You just have to have a positive outlook on life, that's all.
1: What do you mean? Nobody could be happy in this place.
2: Well, I'll tell you a funny thing. As a great philosopher once said, the truth of the matter is that all the happiness you ever find lies in you. Let me tell you about it.

Jive Ace is there with Accentuate the Positive. And up next, it's Doris Day, one of the biggest film stars of that particular era. And this is her version of Sentimental Journey.

0: Doris Day there, and Sentimental Journey. Doris Day, of course, one of the most popular stars of the 50s, although she later kind of was more associated, I think, with the animal welfare charities, wasn't she, latterly?
1: Yeah. Bear in mind, this is the 82nd anniversary of D-Day today. Yeah. And in Europe in 1944, everybody was waiting for D-Day. And in the Far East, everybody was waiting for VJ Day. And in America, they were waiting for Doris Day.
0: Very good. 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We're across both stations, and we're here at the Imperial War Museum in Salford as part of the We Invented the Weekend Festival, and as well, also acknowledging the 82nd anniversary of D-Day, as Ken just mentioned.
1: And Volunteer Week.
0: And Volunteer Week, yes.
1: As well.
0: I'm glad you reminded me of that as well. Next track is something a bit different. It's South African singer Solomon Linda, along with the Evening Birds, and his own composition, which you will recognise instantly.
1: This is the original version.
0: The original version.
1: And it's sung in a foreign language, so extra points if you identify the language.
0: You will recognise it immediately because it's been the basis of a number of hits for various people from the 60s to the 80s. This is Solomon Linda and the Evening Birds with Mube.
2: 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Ah, la, la, la, la, la. Move it. Remove it. Remove it. Remove it.

0: I've turned off Colin's microphone because he was singing that one. And that's the original of a song that became known as The Lion Sleeps Tonight, Wimowe. It's sung in Zulu, so you get extra points if you identified the language was Zulu. It's Mbui and Solomon Linda and the Evening Birds. 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If you would like to choose some music, we're playing music from the 1920s to the 1950s, you can send an email, requests@northernair.org.uk. Right, here's a couple of gentlemen we've played already this morning. I thought I'd bring them back again. Steve Spacklin and Fred Dodd, and they are way down yonder. Guess where? New Orleans.
1: Words poetic, I'm so pathetic that I always...
0: Well, of course, that is not the one that we thought it was. Here's Anita O'Day with Billy May. You can tell this is live radio.

Anita O'Day with Billy May and his orchestra. A Cole Porter composition, that one, and You're the Top. I wonder if they ever sang one about being at the bottom, but maybe we should leave that to the end of the programme. Let's head over and see what they're doing in New Orleans.

0: Were you dancing around to that one? I saw you there. Steve Spracklin and Fred Dodds, and they are way down yonder in New Orleans. Let's move forward to 1950. This was a duet by Perry Como and Betty Hutton. Do you remember this one? I remember this one. My mother-in-law always used to sing it to my grandchildren.
1: What you doing, Hutton?
2: Doodling. Can you doodle?
1: Can I doodle? I can't get it out of my noodle.
2: How come?
1: Because I love you a bushel and a peck. A bushel and a peck and a hug around the neck.
2: Ouch!
1: Hug around the neck and a barrel and a heap.

0: Detective Laura, please.
1: I love you a bushel and a peck. Oh, these old imperial measurements. We should translate that song into milliliters and centiliters and things like that.
2: Yeah. I'm looking at John here. John said, no, I like imperial measurements. Oh, feet and inches. A good feet and inches, man.
1: Right. Maybe feet and inches measure the amount of recording tape on the cutting room floor. That takes us nicely onto the title of the next album. Deleted Scenes from the Cutting Room Floor was an album produced by Carol Emerald in 2009, depends how you like it. And it's retro style music, so I thought I would include it in this programme. This is That Man.

0: maybe not.
1: Yeah, call him back on then. Tell him you're listening to the radio, Hospital Radio, Northern Air and Enbridge FM. We're here to play music and entertain you during your stay in the hospital. And today we're broadcasting live from the Imperial War Museum in Manchester, broadcasting to North Manchester General Salford Royal, Manchester Royal Infirmary, Withenshaw Fairfield Hospitals in the Manchester area, and also via Bridge FM in Dundee to Ninewells and Royal Victoria Hospitals. So thank you very much for listening. It's a special day marking the 82nd anniversary of D-Day and also Volunteer Week. And we reinvented the weekend, which they did, that's why we're here. Yeah. I'm looking at Colin. He's just finished his lunch.
2: What have we got next, Ken?
1: What have we got next? Oh, we have the biggest selling girl group of all times. They have sold more records than any other girl group. Do you know? Yeah.
2: Isn't that all the Spice Girls?
1: Yeah, all of them. Not the Spice Girls. No.
2: Is it the old Spice Girls?
1: The old Spice Girls.

He makes the company jump when he plays reveille. He's the boogie woogie bugle boy of Company B. He was a boogie woogie bugle boy of Company B. And when he plays boogie woogie bugle, he was busy as a buzz bee. And when he plays, he makes the company jump A to the bar. He's a boogie boogie bugle boy of Company B. He blows it A to the bar. He can't blow a note if the bass and guitar isn't with him. And the company jumps when he plays reveille.

0: like to know what happened to the Boogie Woogie Bugle Boy of Company A. Nobody ever sings about
1: sacked,
0: him.
1: Sacked, I imagine.
0: Was he sacked? he maybe played his bugle in a no-parping zone.
1: Quite possibly.
0: Probably something like that then.
1: And next up here on... Sorry, I'll get a little close to the microphone.
0: Yeah, get close to that microphone.
1: Chair rattling. Next up on this special broadcast here from the Imperial War Museum, we've got the Mills Brothers, who again were a popular 1940s vocal group. And I think Paper Doll was their biggest hit, wasn't it? Later covered by Windsor Davis and Don Estelle.
0: I'm going to play Paper Doll later on. Yeah, yes, this it's is, in our list.
1: And the celebrated song covered by many people, it's Lazy Bones.
0: Yeah, should I play it now, or am I being a bit lazy?
1: I think you should maybe wait a bit. Just okay. Procrastinate.
0: Just procrastinate? Nah, I'll do that tomorrow.
2: Lazy bones, sleeping in the sun. How you expect to get your day's work done?

0: Go on, wake up.
1: Sorry. No, where I was then for a minute.
0: Where are you?
1: Salford somewhere.
0: We're here in the Imperial War Museum. And why are we here?
1: Because it's several occasions. It's the we mentioned the weekend festival. It's the 82nd anniversary of D-Day, and it's also the climax of our Volunteers Week. So, a number of August reasons to be here.
0: We're rolling these all into one. We're here live from the museum until 5 o'clock this evening. And let's continue with Louis Jordan.
1: Yeah, not to be confused with the actor Louis Jordan who was in Gigi and Octopussy, the James Bond film. This is the Louis Jordan who was the inspiration.
0: The other Louis
1: for,
0: Jordan.
1: Yeah, the Louis Jordan who was the inspiration for the musical Five Guys Named Mo.
0: Well, there's only one of them.
1: Yeah.
0: Oh, well, here we go.

0: Here's Alex, turning at a junction. Alex cooks a mean Jalfrezi. And here's Sue, waiting to cross the road off to get a takeaway.
1: Mm-hmm.
0: Sue's a curry fan, but she can't cook for toffee. 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Whoever you meet, travel like you know them.
1: Thanks.
0: Think. Follow the highway code and let's help keep everyone safe. 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
8: 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We only need about 6 grams of salt each day, so most of us eat more salt than we actually need. Eating too much salt can lead to high blood pressure. This in turn can cause heart disease, strokes, and kidney disease. Here are a few tips for reducing salt. 1. 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Taste food before adding salt. 3. Reduce salty snacks such as crisps and salted nuts. 4. When buying tinned vegetables, choose ones with no added salt. 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
10: I had a very, very illustrious career, long career, stretching from the 40s all the way until really this last 10 years or so. Tony Bennett, who of course had many ups and downs in his career, but certainly latterly was very acclaimed, yet recorded with the likes of Lady Gaga and Katie Lang latterly. This is one of his 50s hits, song later revived in the 70s successfully by Elvis. This is Rags to Riches.

The great Tony Bennett there with Rags to Riches, a song used by Martin Scorsese on the soundtrack of the film Goodfellas. I actually saw Tony Bennett at Glastonbury, my first Glastonbury, back in 1988, and it was a very muddy year, and he wore a pristine white suit and didn't get a spot of mud on it. You listen to me, Colin Daffan, here on Northern Air and Bridge FM, live from the Imperial War Museum here in Salford. And we're, as I said, playing songs from the 20s to the 40s, sorry, to the 50s. And this is from later on in that period. It's the original version of a song that was a huge hit here in the UK for Millie Small in the early 60s. And later revived by Bad Manners. This is Barbie Gay's original version of My Boy Lollipop.

0: Bobby J there, and the original version of My Boy Lollipop. As I said, that was a hit, of course, for Millie Small here in the UK. First, it's sort of Scar record to
1: I think that one sucks.
0: Yeah. Oh dear. Kenny's joined me again here at the microphone.
1: Yes, in case you're wondering where I've been over in the cafe area of a chat with all the customers who have been in the museum, around the museum, and intending to visit the museum. Some fascinating. We'll maybe have somebody come and have a chat with us soon.
0: That'd be nice. But on with the music now. This is an American band leader who had a lot of success in the UK. He's based here in the 40s. It's Charlie Kunz, and this is Silver Wings in the Moonlight.

0: Charlie Coons with his piano. Who's in that one?
1: That was Silver Wings in the Moonlight. It was a medley of Silver Wings in the Moonlight. And I'd like to set you to music.
0: Okay. Shall we go from the piano to the man with the golden trumpet? Do you know who the man with the golden trumpet is?
1: Eddie Calvert,
0: yes. And this is one, this is probably his biggest hit. It was covered again in the 1980s by...
1: Modern Romance,
0: yes, absolutely. The man with the golden trumpet.
1: It is Cherry Pink and Apple Blossom One.
0: That's the one.

0: Eddie Calvert there with Cherry Pink and Apple Blossom White. We're still here at the Imperial War Museum in Salford. We're here broadcasting live today and tomorrow. And up next, it's a very modern artist with an old song. It's Robbie Williams. And this is one from the...
1: One for the Navy, isn't it? We're in the War Museum, so this is for the Navy.
0: Yes, it could be for the Navy, this one, yes. Oh, yes, it's quite appropriate. This is Beyond the Sea.

0: Robbie one more time. Robbie Williams, and that's from his album Swing While You're Ahead. Always a good idea to swing.
1: Yes, in every sense of the word. And so next up.
0: So I remember when I was in second year of high school, we went for a school trip to London. So we must have been about 13, 14 years old. Theatre show, and that sounded fantastic until the teacher said Max Bygraves. Now, at the time, for a teenager, Max Bygraves was the sort of singer that your granny would enjoy.
1: Yes.
0: But actually, we went along, and I thoroughly enjoyed it. He was a fantastic singer, fantastic entertainer, and I remember the evening. It was fantastic. That was London, but he's not in London at the moment.
1: No, he's in Amsterdam.
0: All right, okay. He'd better not pick the flowers, though.

Max bike race there, and his most celebrated song, Tulips from Amsterdam. And Deck of Cards, that was another one of his, wasn't it? And you're listening to Northern Air and Bridge FM, jointly broadcasting here from the Imperial War Museum in Salford, celebrating the We Invented the Weekend Festival.

Flanagan and Allen there with Run Rabbit Run, one of the most popular wartime songs. And of course, Flanagan and Allen, Chesney Allen retired just after the end of the war, but they both carried on for a long time after that, Bud with the Crazy Gang, and Ches lived right until the 80s. But Bud Flanagan, of course, recorded the theme tune to Dad's Army. And I suppose it's a tribute to how authentic that particular song was, that a lot of people think it is a wartime song, but it's actually was written by Jimmy Perry and David Croft, especially for Dad's Army. Next up, we've got some vintage jazz, one of the most acclaimed artists of the jazz era. This is Vic Spiderbeck and Sorry.

hugely influential cornetist and jazz performer. Nick Spinebeck there with Sorry. You're listening to Northern Air and Bridge FM here, live from the Imperial War Museum in Salford, playing music from the 20s through to the 50s. And next up, we've got Kay Starr and her version of a song that I always expect, whenever I hear it, to go horrendously off-key, thanks to Les Dawson often performing it on stage. It's the same with The Entertainer by Scott Joplin. I always expect that to go awry whenever I hear it. But this is a decent version by Kay Starr of Side by Side.

0: K-Star there with Side by Side, and that's mid-50s, I'd say, Ken, there or thereabouts.
1: I think so, yes. We always play the stars, especially K-Star.
0: Next up, we've got Ella Fitzgerald, along with an act we've already heard from today, the Ink Spots. And this is
1: you'll need to get sort that pen out and get your blotting paper. Yeah. Too many Ink Spots.
0: To get some Vanish as well, I think. Yeah. It's Ella Fitzgerald, the Ink Spots, and a song that was later revived in the 80s and was a big success for Fun Boy 3 and Bananarama.
1: Well, I remember that one, yes.
0: Yeah, this is Ain't What You Do.

0: First Lady Jazz there, Ella Fitzgerald, teaming up with the Ink Spots for Take What You Do.
1: That's what gets results.
0: It is indeed.
1: Colin, did you get your results?
0: Yes.
1: Oh dear. Shall we move on swiftly?
0: Yes, let's gloss over that. Next up, we've got a very popular artist from, well, his career stretched from the 40s right until the 80s. Worse than that, it's the 90s because he was still doing his acclaimed Christmas shows, I think, into the 1990s. So he had a very long career. It's Perry Como. And this is one of his earlier tracks, I think, Glendora.

0: expected to flip at the end there. That was Perry Como with Glendora. And now Perry had a, well, he had a bit quiet a few years towards the end of the 60s and then came back in a big way in the early 70s thanks to Don McLean and I Love You So, and a couple of other success, chart success on the back of that.
1: A reprise, as they would say in the music industry.
0: Which was also the name of Frank Sinatra's record label, wasn't it? Reprise.
1: Now, here's another opportunity to win more hospital radio loyalty points. Colin is looking at the screen. You can't see this, which is probably just as well. Colin's looking at the screen to say, what on earth is this next one? So
0: it looks Dutch, I have to say.
1: Oh, you've just given it away. I was going to ask you to identify the language in which this song is sung.
0: Well, yeah, that's probably a game win. I've just looked at it and said that, yeah.
1: Have I got a post-it note on my forehead that says Dutch? or am I speaking double Dutch? This next song, well, yeah, now we know. It's in Dutch. And this was the winning song in the Eurovision Song Contest of 1959. Oh, it was.
0: It is.

0: Teddy Schlotten there, and I'm Binger, I don't think is how you pronounce it. That was the winner of the 1958 Eurovision Song Contest. It beat Pearl Carr and Teddy Johnson.
1: Yeah.
0: With Sing Little Bergen. I think they weren't the first, I think they were the second, weren't they? British UK entry.
1: Yes, and that was the second time that the Dutch entry had won the competition. You know the next one?
0: I'm just looking at it now. This is the original version. As most people, I think, will be familiar with the Olivia Newton-John version, which is much, much later, 1970s.
1: This is the first recorded version of this song, which was written in the early 1800s. This one was recorded in 1927. And here's the Piedmont Log Rollers, if you believe that.

That's the original recorded version of Down on the Banks of the Ohio. As Colin said, you may remember the Olivia Newton-John version of that song. What are you listening to? 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We're broadcasting live from the Imperial War Museum North to celebrate the We Invented the Weekend and Volunteer Week. And if you like music from the 1920s to the 1950s, then please stay tuned. We are with you through till 5 p.m. this evening. We're back again tomorrow at the museum. So if you are able to drop into the Imperial War Museum, please come along and say hello.

0: Cordettes there, and Lonely Lips. Not to be confused with Cliff Richard, who of course had Lucky Lips.
1: Yes, and that one goes back to 1955.
0: Next up, we've got Louis Armstrong, of course, a veteran performer. And this was the song recorded towards the end of his end of his career, wasn't it? But a big hit for him. Probably the song that's most closely associated with him these days.
1: It's always the one used as backing music for insurance commercials when things go wrong. Have you ever noticed that? Isn't your TV the backing music for the...
0: It's wonderful.

Armstrong, the inimitable Louis Armstrong. As Colin said, quite late in his career, wonderful world. My name's Ken. I'm sitting here at the Imperial War Museum, broadcasting live to celebrate We Invented the Weekend and the Volunteer Week, and also the 82nd anniversary of D-Day as well. So we're broadcasting live on Bridge FM and Northern Air right through till 5 p.m. this evening.

0: That's a modern band, current day performers, mother and two daughters, the D's Three. And apparently there's nice work. That's assuming you can get it, of course. Back to the piano. My assistants have wheeled the piano back in here now. John's leaning on the piano, trying to light the candles and get the music the right way around. John's still here?
1: I am, yes.
0: Yes. Is this piano organised, ready for Charlie Coons?
1: Yes, could be.
0: Okay. In which case, the challenge is to name the songs that he plays.
1: Oh dear.

0: Would you like to swing on a star, John?
1: Yes, that was the only one I knew. One of them sounded like a Dixon of Duck Green thing, but I don't think it was.
0: It wasn't, no. It was I'll Walk Alone, Swinging on a Star, and Shine On Victory Moon.
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9: 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About 2/3 of this is added by manufacturers when the food is processed. The remainder is added at home during cooking or at the table. Only a small amount is naturally present in food. We only need about 6 grams of salt each day, so most of us eat more salt than we actually need. Eating too much salt can lead to high blood pressure. This in turn can cause heart disease, strokes, and kidney disease. Here are a few tips for reducing salt. 1. 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Taste food before adding salt. 3. Reduce salty snacks such as crisps and salted nuts. 4. When buying tinned vegetables, choose ones with no added salt. At first, you might miss the taste of salt, but you'll soon get used to it.
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0: Harry Connick Jr. We never hear anything sung by Harry Connick Sr. Where's he? Is he in the background playing the piano or something? Some Enchanted Evening. It's still a bit early for evening, 3:10. This is Bridge FM and Northern Air, two hospital radio stations together, sharing this special broadcast from the Imperial War Museum. Right, a question here for somebody who's interested in providing a meal at the start of the day. You may have heard this song before on a certain breakfast radio program.
1: How do you like your eggs in the

0: the duet of Dee Martin and Helen Connell. And I'm going to ask John, how does John like his eggs in the morning?
1: Well, I usually like scrambled eggs, and they go down very well. But recently, the farmer has stopped selling eggs, so we have to go to the supermarket now. We were spoilt when we got them from the farm, because they were lovely big brown eggs. But nowadays, they're just white.
0: Yeah, I used to like my eggs poached, but that was until the gamekeeper caught up with me.
1: Ah, very droll.
0: Yes, absolutely. Well, of course, what you need to do with breakfast is also have a cup of tea. It's very important to have your cup of tea. One cup and another cup and another cup of tea. Here's Binny Hale.
2: 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There's only one here.

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It turns your meat to leather, but let's all die together, the one drink in paradise.

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0: one then, Wrap Yourself in Cotton Wool. That's from the musical Get a Load of This from 1942, and sung by Hatchett's Swingette. Billy Campbell was the vocalist on that one. Is John wrapped in cotton wool?
1: Yes. I'm wondering where you got all these tunes from, because I don't know any of them. But I'm only a baby. I'm only 73, so you know, we'll have to see.
0: Well, I'm glad you're. Are you enjoying the music, though?
1: Absolutely.
0: It's great fun. It's great fun.
1: And I hope everybody else is today.
0: I hope so. It's music from the 1920s to the 1950s, celebrating the this special broadcast. We're broadcasting live from the Imperial War Museum North. If you're able to drop in tomorrow, we're back here tomorrow. Come along and say hello and tell us the sort of music you would like to hear. We've played Doris Day already, but that's no excuse for not playing her again.

0: the voice of Doris Day again, and inviting us to listen to the lullaby of Broadway. Is this a lullaby?
1: I don't know. It talks about the milkman being on his way. There are not many milkmen around these days, you know. Going back to my my youth, I used to look forward to the Corona man coming round to the house. Can everybody remember the Corona man? I used to love the minerals from him.
0: Yes. And all this talk about electric vehicles. Don't you remember all these electric milk floats?
1: Yes, I drove one at the hospital where I worked for quite some time. They were really popular.
0: Yeah.
1: But nowadays, you know, you've got to have these lithium batteries that blow up. And there's been a number of buses that have set on fire.
0: Yeah.
1: So you're better off walking these days, I think.
0: Never got that with your milk floats, did you?
1: Not at all.
0: No, no. Now, I know that John is a great fan of Glenn Miller. So I thought we'd play a Glenn Miller track.
1: That would be great.
0: Let's go. Moonlight Serenade.

0: Glenn Miller and Moonlight Serenade.
1: Yeah, that was took me back a good few years of remembering my father sat in the greenhouse with the dog playing that. And, you know, he had his own repertoire of things. He used to sing along. And he used to like Jim Reeves as well. And I was brought up on Jim Reeves. So here we go.
0: Okay, we'll see if I can find some. Now, our next one is a special request. Bernard has asked for Lily Marlene. Here it's sung by Marlene Dietrich, for very strangely being a German singer, was very, very popular with the British and American troops.

Marlene, Marlene, sung in German by Marlene Dietrich, and despite the fact that we have, she was a German singer, very, very popular in the with the English troops. Now here's Harry Roy and his band.

Harry Roy and his band encouraging you to put your thumbs up and say it's tickety-boo. I hope everything is tickety-boo with you. You're listening to a special broadcast. This is Northern Air Hospital Radio and Bridge FM Hospital Radio. We're here in the Imperial War Museum North, and that's for three reasons. First of all, today is the 82nd anniversary of D-Day. It's also the end of Volunteer Week 2026. And it's also part, this event is part of the We Invented the Weekend event happening in Salford over this weekend. So we're broadcasting live from the museum between now and 5 o'clock. It's about 20 to 4, so a little while to go yet. All the music is music from the 1920s, 30s, 40s, 50s. And I hope you are having a happy day. Here's Josephine Bradley and her Strict Tempo Dance Orchestra. Got to be Strict Tempo.

Josephine Bradley and her Strict Tempo Dance Orchestra, and it's a happy day. So hopefully it's a happy day for you enjoying the music. Unusually old for what we normally play, but we're doing that deliberately because this is a special broadcast from the War Museum and the exhibits from years of 20s, 30s, 40s, 50s,

0: Daniel Beck is Homeward Bound in the quiet, misty morning. You can sort of imagine him coming over the green hills and his house in the distance, and all his friends running out to greet him on that one. I'm broadcasting here from the Imperial War Museum North, and I'm joined by Claire.
1: Hello, pleased to meet you.
0: And Claire is organising this event, has helped me organise this event.
1: It's been wonderful. Thank you very much for coming along today. It's been lovely to have you.
0: Tell everybody in hospital who's not been able to come what we're doing here. Paint them a picture.
1: So, we invented the weekend. It's a celebration of leisure time. The weekend was invented by Ian McKellen's great-great-grandfather in Salford many years ago, and therefore we're having a festival that celebrates all the things you do in the free time. So the museum's obviously involved with that because a lot of people come to the museum in their free time. There's all sorts of things going on around Salford Quays and Media City at the moment.
0: So what events are happening in the museum?
1: In the museum we've had Meet the Authors who've come in to talk about their books. We've had volunteer interactions. We've had Bernard Morgan, who's one of our D-Day veterans, in today. So that's been a very special interaction.
0: Very much so.
1: We've had a return of the War at Home Big Picture Show. One of the special things that we do here at the museum is show big picture shows every hour, and the War at Home one hasn't been shown for a little while, so that's been back. And there's lots of activities going on, including family activities, which we run during our school holidays, so they're back for a special showing this weekend. They've been very popular. And our Spies, Lies and Deception exhibition in a special exhibition gallery that is here till August.
0: Oh, that's a good one, Diary. You can come in and you can put on the raincoat and the hat and dress up like a spy.
1: It's very interactive. Everybody, adults and children, have been enjoying doing the trail and collecting their prize at the end. But there's lots of interactive parts of the exhibition as well.
0: So, Claire, what's your favourite part of the museum? What of the exhibits do you like the best?
1: Oh, that's a tough one. There's so many special ones. My favourite is probably the Lowry painting, Going to Work. It's very special because of the connection with Lowry in this area anyway, and I think it's just a really evocative picture of that period. And what else have we got? We've got J.R.R. Tolkien's service revolver in the collection. So during the First World War, he served, and we're lucky enough to have that here. And I think that really strikes interest in our visitors because they know of him as a popular culture figure. And then to see his previous life to be an author represented with that object that's really popular here. I like having that as well.
0: I must admit, my favourite part of my single exhibit is the East German Trabant, the car.
1: Yeah, we get a lot of people who've got a lot of memories of that from their own family, if they've grown up in Eastern Europe or East Germany, and they just have a real emotional reaction to that when they come in, so that's lovely. Yeah, it's very period. Yeah.
0: I travelled to East Germany on business in the mid-1980s and remember visiting Karl Marxstadt, now Chemnitz, and Leipzig, the city centre full of these cars buzzing around with their two-stroke 500cc engines, and the pollution, the blue air. You could get a fork and knife, you could cut the pollution.
1: Oh, that sounds, yes. A lot of memory, yeah.
0: But that was the trials.
1: Yeah, absolutely.
0: That and the First World War. I'm interested in the First World War. My grandfather was a newspaper reporter who joined up the RAMC, the medical corps, and served as a stretcher bearer in Gallipoli.
1: Oh, goodness.
0: And wrote a diary with some pretty interesting, gruesome stories.
1: Yes, yeah.
0: First of all,
1: I think you're right, Well, we have the field gun that shot the first British shot of the First World War here at the museum as well. And that's part of what the museum is. It tells those stories of people's experiences, whether that's military or civilian, and from the First World War all through to the present day. So that sits next to steels from the Twin Towers up until like the Iraq War and things like that. So,
0: So the museum has a complete history from the First World War almost to the present day?
1: Yeah, the museum's remit was to gather those stories. It was set up as an act of parliament during the First World War, and it continues to do that. So it goes out and gathers oral visual histories, diaries, all that sort of thing. So it's always collecting. Unfortunately, it's still happened to do that. But yeah, up until the present day.
0: Super. So what's the plan next? Is there going to be another exhibition come along, a special exhibition later in the year?
1: There is. Spies, Lies and Deception closes in August, and then there will be another one to be announced soon after that. So keep an eye on our website. It'll have all the information about what's coming next and other subjects. And yeah, we're looking forward to it.
0: Yeah, I would commend anyone to come along and visit the Spies, Lies and Deception exhibition.
1: It's definitely. Excellent. See it before it finishes. It's really good.
0: It's amazing. I brought my grandsons, aged 11 and 8, to the museum just before Christmas, and they were absolutely mesmerised. They loved it.
1: That's fabulous.
0: Well, as well as dressing up as spies, of course.
1: Yes, exactly. It's got the interactive and the history.
0: And they completed the worksheet and earned a badge.
1: Perfect.
0: Yeah. So how many badges are you giving out every day?
1: Hundreds, it feels like. I've been very surprised at how many adults
0: have
1: been
0: adults?
1: Doing that as well. Yes, they very much enjoy a trail, so yeah.
0: Fantastic.
1: Thank you very much for coming in.
0: Thank you very much, Claire, for inviting us. You particularly saw the next one on my playlist and thought you'd like to go on to introduce it.
1: Oh, this is Gilly Gilly, Awesome Feather, Katzenella Bogen by the Sea.
0: You managed that in a single mouthful. Thank you, Claire.

0: Now, what happens when it comes to the road and trying to read the road sign? The road sign's going to be halfway across the road for that, isn't it?
1: Yes, indeed.
0: Claire's still here. I'm going to ask Claire if she knows this next particular piece of music, and particularly ask if she has a Marcel wave in her hair.

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0: Denny Dennis singing, and Roy Fox and his band Keep Young and Beautiful. 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I'm going to ask John, does John got a Marcel Weave? Do you know what a Marcel Weave is?
1: Sorry, I didn't have my headphones on then, so I didn't hear what you said.
0: Yeah, I was asking John if he has a Marcel Weave in his hair.
1: Possibly. Quite bald on the top, but it's quite long on the sides. And well, I do have quite a bit on my chin.
0: We'll take you down to the hairdresser and you can get that one done. That one was 1934 was the year that that one was recorded. And there's also an excellent version by Annie Lennox, surprisingly, on her 1990 album Diva. And it sounds really authentic. It sounds got the 78 RPM needle scratch on the track as well. Here's another one. This is the original version of a song that was very popular for Frankie Vaughan and later Shaking Stevens, I think it was, did a version of this in the 1970s, or was it 1980s? This is the original version by Jim Lowe, and he wrote this song.

0: There's lots of people there. They're behind the door. They laugh a lot and they're smoking. And guess what colour the door is?
1: Green.
0: John's been listening. That's very good. And you were listening as well. You're listening to a special live radio broadcast from the Imperial War Museum North. And this is Ken and John from Northern Ear Hospital Radio. The next track is Manhattan Transfer, a band that they didn't set out to record a whole load of retro songs. They just sang the music that they loved. And why not?
2: Yep.

0: Here's Alex, turning at a junction. 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
1: Mm-hmm.
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1: Thanks.
0: Think. 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
8: 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About 2/3 of this is added by manufacturers when the food is processed. The remainder is added at home during cooking or at the table. Only a small amount is naturally present in food. We only need about 6 grams of salt each day, so most of us eat more salt than we actually need. Eating too much salt can lead to high blood pressure. This in turn can cause heart disease, strokes, and kidney disease. Here are a few tips for reducing salt. 1. 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Taste food before adding salt. 3. Reduce salty snacks such as crisps and salted nuts. 4. When buying tinned vegetables, choose ones with no added salt. 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
9: 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Music, chat and information to help you during your stay in hospital.

0: the Lou Treger Orchestra. Did you ever get that feeling?
1: I suppose I did, a long time ago. But it's surprising, you know, how many people have spoken to us today and asked us who we are and what we're doing here and are we volunteers or do we get paid?
0: But and so what did you tell them?
1: I told them we were volunteers and we don't get paid, but we take great pleasure in transmitting music and pleasure to all the hospitals in Greater Manchester, and today we've been transmitting to a hospital in Dundee.
0: Yes.
1: So I hope they can hear us.
0: I think so, yes. So we're broadcasting on Bridge FM just until 5 p.m. tonight to Nine Wells and Royal Victoria Hospitals in Dee, and we're broadcasting, well, you're listening to Northern Air Hospital Radio as well. We broadcast 24 hours a day, 7 days a week, but broadcasting from the Imperial War Museum North live till 5 p.m. this evening, and we'll be back again tomorrow on Northern Air. Sadly not on Bridge FM, but we are on Northern Air. Right, I'm going to play the next one for the ladies in the cafe here. We're sitting in the we're sitting in the sort of main concourse area. I think that's the
1: I think you
0: concourse.
1: Can say that. We're on the ground floor and we're at the main entrance, and there's lots of tables and chairs. It's well worth a visit down to the Imperial War Museum, and they've got a lovely cafe bar.
0: Yep.
1: Two lovely ladies behind the counter.
0: They're not listening to us at all. Too busy.
1: I think they are. They just turned their backs on us.
0: Yeah, absolutely. However, in gratitude for the cup of coffee that has just been delivered over here, I'm going to play some Frank Sinatra.

Coffee beans grow by the billions, so they've got to find those extra cups to fill. They've got an awful lot of coffee in Brazil. You can't

0: Evo, get me the flashlight. I can't find the sugar.
1: Well, they say they've got an awful lot of coffee in Brazil, as the song goes, but they also have an awful lot of coffee where we are, in the Imperial War Museum in Salford. It's a lovely venue, and you should bring your parents down if they can remember things about the war. I'm sure they can, and there's plenty to look at, and bring your kids down as well. Okay. It's a great day out.
2: A special exhibition is on till August, and that is Spies, Lies and Deception. Very, very well worth an exhibition, a visit to the exhibition. I'm not going to tell you any more about it. You have to come down and spy that exhibition for yourself.
1: That's the best way.
2: Oh, and do pick up a worksheet and fill it in with all the answers, and you can get a badge as well.
1: Very good.
2: Mm. We'll get John to dress up with the raincoat and the hat. and spy on us. We'll get your spy radio set out. Yeah. Well, hopefully that radio set will be tuned to Northern Air Hospital radio. Yeah, and we will parachute him into the Netherlands. I think we'll do that.
1: Okay.
2: It'll be in springtime, and what will he have to do?

0: following behind Annette Hanshaw. John is tiptoeing through the tulips.
1: I wish I could tiptoe through the tulips, and I used to be able to, but I've just had a new knee. So at the moment, I'm crawling through the tulips.
0: Well, don't flatten them.
1: I shan't.
0: Flowers are no use.
1: I've lost weight as well.
0: There's no use if you flatten them at all. Right, what do we want to do next? Do you fancy doing a dance? Shall we try a Greek dance? How do you do Greek dancing?
1: Well, I did do some Greek dancing when I was over in Corfu and things like that in my younger days, and I used to enjoy it, but not anymore.
0: Let's see how we get on with this one. I'll tell you what, let's just play the Zorba's dance, the Greek dance.

0: Mikis Theodorakis.
1: Well, that's an energetic dance. There was even one or two people in this restaurant, in this cafe, getting up and doing a bit of a jig.
0: Yes, I think I will give up on that when my knees are not going to be very happy anymore.
1: Well, mine are definitely short.
0: The next piece of music is a very interesting one. As a result of the war, there were many children who were left as orphans. And in the village of Obernkirchen, a number of the orphans were brought together and formed a choir. The choir ended up touring Europe. And in 1962, they visited Wales and they took part in an Eisteddfod. Is that how you pronounce it? The Welsh
1: yeah,
0: choir
1: I know that
0: competition. And this German children's choir took Britain by storm. This record got into the top 10.

0: Obernkirchen Children's Choir singing The Happy Wanderer.
1: Well, there's a lot of noises going on down here in it's not us that's making these noises. We're in the company of quite a lot of people in the cafe here, and they seem to be enjoying it.
0: Mm-hmm. Yes, indeed. We're broadcasting live from the Imperial War Museum North, and as part of We Invented the Weekend and Volunteer Week.
1: That's true. It's the end of Volunteers Week tomorrow, and the volunteers work here at the Imperial War Museum, and they also work with us at Northern Air Hospital Radio.
0: Mm, absolutely. Now, going back to the war years, in 1942, Elizabeth Beatty sang a song looking forward to the end of the war. Sadly, she had a few years to wait until the actual end of the war. Here she is with Joel Loss and his orchestra, and Elizabeth is singing a song about the celebrations that would happen at the end of the war. Listen carefully to the lyrics. I'm going to challenge you to count the number of times that she said that she is, going to get drunk. All the euphemisms for getting drunk are all in this song. It's called I'm Going to Get Lit Up, sung by Elizabeth Beatty.

0: That was Joe Loss and his orchestra accompanying Elizabeth Beatty. I'm going to get lit up. Now, did you count the number of different euphemisms she said for getting drunk in that
1: song? I got
0: song?
1: Up to one, and that was it.
0: And that was after your third whiskey?
1: Yeah, but I've only heard the song once, so I think I can be excused.
0: Yes, okay. Well, I think there were about half a dozen or so, but we may play that one again just so that you can count. Once you sober up, of
1: okay.
0: course. Once you sober up. In the meantime, while John's lying flat on his back after two whiskies, let's have Bluebirds in the Moonlight. Is that more appropriate?
1: Yeah, it's fine.
0: Okay.
1: That sounds good to me.

0: The Six Swingers, directed by George Scott. And they were singing Bluebirds in the Moonlight, Sam Brown, the vocalist in that one. I'm joined by a special guest here, somebody really important. Welcoming Natalie.
1: Hello.
0: Natalie, you will know from, if you're listening to the Snippets programmes. 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And this programme is going out both on Northern Air and Bridge FM. Natalie has popped in to check on what we're doing, check up on us.
1: Yeah, making sure everything's going well.
0: Yes.
1: Which it is.
0: Yes. So, what's happening nowadays then?
1: So I work at the BBC now. So yeah,
0: one step up from hospital radio then. Or is it one step down from hospital radio?
1: Who knows? but yeah, still very much in radio, still very much loving it.
0: Yeah, there's a great thing about radio. I love radio. To be honest, for a long time I didn't even have a telly at home. I have one, but it's only used for, I don't know, as a large monitor.
1: Yeah.
0: Radio is great because you can build your own imagination, build a mental picture around what's going on around about you, and you can do the ironing at the same time.
1: Yeah.
0: good. So we're playing music from the 1920s through to the 1950s, and I know Natalie here is very fond of diamonds, so I thought I'll play this one especially for you. Here's Marilyn Monroe from the film Gentlemen Prefer Blondes, which I think was 1950. I'm looking at John here. 1955? Thereabouts. We'll pick 1955. It sounds a good average round number. Here we are, Marilyn Monroe.
2: French are glad to die for love. They delight

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0: from the film Gentlemen Prefer Blondes, diamonds, apparently, are a girl's best friend. Is that true?
1: I will say yes.
0: Okay, I'll go along with that. Natalie is not going to be here very long because you've got to rush off to work.
1: Yeah. And do more radio.
0: Which is better, hospital radio or professional radio?
1: Depends on the day.
0: Natalie is being very politically correct. When anyone tries to compare professionals to amateurs, I remind them that the Ark was built by an amateur, the Titanic was built by professionals.
1: Yeah.
0: But there we go. Anyway, before Natalie rushes off, I've prepared a soundtrack just to accompany the rushing off.

0: That's everything organised, isn't it?
1: A bit chaotic.
0: A bit chaotic. No. All organised. Well, in the music we're playing, generally music from the 1940s to the 1920s to the 1950s. But before that, well, there's not really a lot of recorded music, as in records and phonographs and things like that before that. But there's a lot of sheet music. And in the late 1800s, early 1900s, one form of music that was very, very popular was ragtime piano. So let's hear a piece of music played by John Arpin. This is the Skeleton Key Rag, composed by that master of ragtime music, Scott Joplin.

0: John Arpin at the piano with the Scott Joplin competition, The Skeleton Key Rag. We are here broadcasting live from the Imperial War Museum North, and Natalie's going to try and get that piano out of the area. Will it go in the lift? A piano in the lift.
1: I'm going to struggle. Need some help.
0: If it's not going to go in the lift, you've got a problem getting it up the stairs. Probably should play that Bernard Cribbins one about Right Said Fred, because I think they're trying to get the piano down the stairs. They never actually say in that song exactly what they are lifting, but it does sound like it could be a piano. But we'll find out. One instrument that is much easier to navigate, certainly on the tram. You wouldn't get your piano on the tram, would you?
1: I think they'd shout at me.
0: No.
1: I don't want to.
0: Incidentally, it was quite curious, because last time I was in London, I went on the tube, and I saw this guy who was teaching his dog to play the trumpet on the tube in London.
1: Wow.
0: And I said, wow, that is fascinating. He said, yeah, he's gone from barking to tooting in half an hour.
1: Wow, very good, very good.
0: So, talking about tooting, let's try the saxophone. Here is the new Speakeasy.

0: There we are, the new speakeasy. I don't know who they are, but I enjoyed that. And Toddlin' Sacks, we're toddling along. We'll be toddling off the air in about 8 minutes from now, and we will leave you until tomorrow. Northern Air Hospital Radio is resuming its normal programming. This is abnormal programming. We'll be resuming its normal programming at 5 o'clock, and we're back here at the Imperial War Museum at 10 o'clock tomorrow morning. So if you are able to come along and visit, please do so. Bridge FM sadly isn't taking this programme on Sunday, just normal programming on Sunday. So I'd like to say thank you very much for listening. Hope you have enjoyed that. Let's continue now and go down to the Savoy Hotel. Let's fancy some posh afternoon tea.
1: I would love that right now.
0: Yeah, we need afternoon tea.
1: Yes.
0: You've got to have your sugar cubes and your cream and your scones. Do you put the jam or the butter on the scone first? Or do we not? Is it too late in the afternoon for this debate?
1: I would say cream then jam.
0: Cream,
1: I'm always up for the debate.
0: Cream and jam.
1: Yeah.
0: I don't know, we'll need to order some in.
1: We'll get
0: some scones with cream and jam. Anyway, let's go along to the Savoy Hotel. And they had tea dances with the dance bands. Here's Carol Gibbons and the Savoy Hotel Orpheans. The vocalist in this one is Anne Lenner. And this one goes back to the early 1930s, the Ferryboat Serenade.

0: Carrongibbons and the Savoy Hotel Orpheans, one of the very well-known dance bands from London in the 1930s. Another well-known dance band was led by Nat Gonella. And this is Nat Gonella and his New Georgians. Nat Gonella himself is going to sing this one. Before we play that, I'd like to say thank you very much to, first of all, to you for listening, and thank you very much to everybody here at the Imperial War Museum North for our broadcast. John is still here. I haven't frightened him off.
1: I'm still here, yes.
0: Yes. Yeah. And we would like to say thank you very much, to you for listening. And thank you very much to everybody who has participated in the programme, our interviewees, everybody who's stopped by to chat. And that's been quite a lot of people.
1: Yeah, it has been a lot of people, yes.
0: And everybody who's sitting in the cafe enjoying their coffee being interrupted by us.
1: They've welcomed us very well.
0: Absolutely. So thank you very much. We look forward to entertaining you again here at the Imperial War Museum tomorrow and on Northern Air Hospital Radio. To Bridge FM listeners, thank you also. You're probably wondering what it's all about, but that's just celebrating. We invented the weekend, Volunteer Week, and the 82nd anniversary of D-Day.
1: Yeah, I mean, we haven't forgot the bar ladies over on the cafe. They've looked after us also, so thank you to them.
0: Thank you very much. Our final piece of music, we're going to fly off now. Nat Gonella is going to sing If I Only Had Wings. What would you do with wings? What would John do with wings?
1: I could probably do quite a bit. I wouldn't have to bother about a poorly knee that I've got.
0: It would save you on bus fares, wouldn't it?
1: It would.
0: Absolutely. So here we go. Nat Gonella and his New Georgians, If I Only Had Wings. Nat Gonella himself on vocals. This is Ken and John saying thanks for your company. We'll see you soon.

0: Here's Alex, turning at a junction. Alex cooks a mean Jalfrezi. And here's Sue, waiting to cross the road off to get a takeaway.
1: Mm-hmm.
0: Sue's a curry fan, but she can't cook for toffee. 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
1: Thanks.
0: Think. 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
7: 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The remainder is added at home during cooking or at the table. 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We only need about 6 grams of salt each day, so most of us eat more salt than we actually need. Eating too much salt can lead to high blood pressure. This in turn can cause heart disease, strokes, and kidney disease. Here are a few tips for reducing salt. 1. 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Taste food before adding salt. 3. Reduce salty snacks such as crisps and salted nuts. 4. When buying tinned vegetables, choose ones with no added salt. At first, you might miss the taste of salt, but you'll soon get used to it.
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10: Yesterday morning at 2:41 a.m. at General Eisenhower's headquarters, General Jodl, the representative of the German High Command, and of Grand Admiral Dönitz, the designated head of the German state, signed the act of unconditional surrender of all German land, sea, and air forces in Europe to the Allied Expeditionary Forces and simultaneously to the Soviet High Command. The German war is therefore at an end.
8: And now, on your favourite station, it's Richard Smith with another A to Z of Pop.
11: Hello there and welcome along to a rather special edition of the A to Z of Pop, brought to you in association with Specsavers. I'm Richard Smith and over the next hour or so here on your favourite station, and as you've probably gathered, this show is all about 1945 when Britain celebrated VE Day, Victory in Europe Day, on the 8th of May. So I'm going to feature song titles and artists most popular during 1945 and mix that in with a few historical clips from the Movietone News Archive of the day itself. And amongst the stars on parade for us today will be the likes of Bing Crosby and Judy Garland, Billie Holiday and Frank Sinatra, as well as Louis Prima and Peggy Lee too. And all you need to do for the next hour is to just settle back, relax, and enjoy with me the A to Z of 1945, right here on your favourite station. And we're going to start the programme today, predictably at the letter A, with Laverne, Maxine and Patty, the Andrews sisters, heading off down Trinidad Way for a bit of a local tipple.

0: Two artists who regularly collaborated in the 40s and 50s, the Andrews Sisters, Rum and Coca-Cola, and Bing Crosby just there. 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
2: This was the moment we'd all been waiting for. Enormous crowds had gathered outside the house and all over the centre of London to hear the end of the war in Europe officially announced by the Prime Minister. True, VE Day had been anticipated by the people of London, who'd done a bit of unofficial celebrating the previous evening. But this was the real moment, and this is how Winston Churchill ended his broadcast.
1: Advance Britannia! Long live the cause of freedom! God save the King!
2: After the Premier had repeated his announcement to the House of Commons, the Speaker led a procession of members, headed by Mr. Churchill and Mr. Greenwood, across to St. Margaret's for a victory thanksgiving service.
0: It's nice to have your company and welcome along to it. The A to Z of 1945. Looking now at the letter D with Les Brown featuring Doris Day. They're going to take that sentimental journey.

covering the letter G on the A to Z of 1945, Judy Garland and the Company of the Harvey Girls, a film that came out in 1946, in which she introduced the Academy Award-winning song On the Atchison, Topeka and Santa Fe. There you are, at Cover the Letter G. Before that, it was D with Les Brown and his band of renown, no doubt, with Doris Day doing the lead vocals and That Sentimental Journey. It's the A to Z of 1945 here on your favourite station with me, Richard Smith, and this edition of the programme is brought to you in association with Specsavers. As you've probably gathered, we're running through the alphabet with a celebration of the musical talent around during that year when Britain celebrated VE Day on the 8th of May. So please do stay with us right here on your favourite radio station for some more from the files of the A to Z of 1945. Now, very shortly, to cover the letter J, Spike Jones and his City Slickers will be here, and that's not easy to say, with a bit of nonsense, Cocktails for Two. But first, a guy that was married six times, Richard Benjamin Hames, better known to us all as Dick Hames. And here's a tune from 1945, The More I See You.

overlooks the avenue. With someone sharing a delightful chat, this and that, and cocktails for two. As we enjoy a cigarette, through some exquisite chansonette.

I wish I found a better version of that, actually. It sounded like it came from the original cylinder, didn't it? Lindley Armstrong Jones was his real name.

0: as indeed in towns and cities throughout the country, it was the same story. Almost right up to the end, London and southern England had been under fire. London certainly had as much right as anywhere to celebrate victory, and London certainly did.
1: There we are, there's more of that later on throughout the programme. But now to cover the letter K here on your favourite station, June Christie with Stan Kenton and Tampico.

0: There we are, Tampico from Stan Kenton and June Christie. Yeah, covering the letter K. You're in tune with a very special edition of the A to Z of Pop with me, Richard Smith, today, and brought to you in association with Specsavers. On the show today, we're running through the alphabet playing hits and memories from 1945 as our way of celebrating the anniversary of VE Day on the 8th of May 1945. And still to come on the show today, more classic memories for you, just like this.
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1: Now that sounds very nostalgic to me, that, so please do stay with us right here on your favourite radio station as we delve even further into the archives from the A to Z of 1945, as well as all that Movie Tone News archive as well. It's all good stuff. As is this, to cover the letter L, here's Billie Holiday and her Lover Man.

0: You're listening to Richard Smith and the A to Z of Pop. It's magic.
1: If I don't see her each day, I miss her. Gee, what a thrill. Each time I kiss her, believe me, I've got a case on Nancy with a laugh.

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That's Nancy with a laugh.

0: cheeks, you would think it was singing. Just hear her say, hello. I swear to goodness, you can't resist her. Sorry for you, she has no sister. No angel could replace Nancy with a laughing face.
1: Obviously a live version of a song that was written in 1942 by Jimmy Van Housen with lyrics by Phil Silvers. I didn't know that. Amazing what you find in the Book of Knowledge. It was originally called Bessie with the Laughing Face, but Frank Sinatra changed the words around a little bit to match his wife and his daughter's name. Both were called Nancy, you see? So that's how it turned out to be. Nancy with the Laughing Face, Frank Sinatra, recorded in 1944, but big in 1945, which is why we're celebrating it today. Billie Holiday before that, and a tune written especially for her by Jimmy Davis and Roger Ramirez. In 1944, released in 1945 by Billie Holiday, Love a Man, Oh Where Can You Be? You see, you get all the information you need, and quite a bit you don't here on your favourite station, but here's a bit more Movie Tone news for you.
2: All day long and through most of the night, London's millions kept it up. The real lights of London were not yet on, but that wasn't going to stop the celebration for a second. Everyone realized perfectly well that although the German war was over, the Japanese war was not. But for 48 hours at least, rejoicing was off the ration. All through the day, the King and Queen had answered call after call, so it was again at night. Thousands upon thousands went to the palace, for this is a way we have in Great Britain. The family and the head of the family rejoice together.
1: And there's more information coming up in the rest of the programme here on your favourite station. It's the A to Z of 1945. Originally, I was going to play the Tommy Dorsey version of this until I found this from Ted Heath.

0: And I'll join in matrimony with the girl who serves for money, and Angelina will be mine.
1: Terrific. Covering the letters O and P here on your favourite station, Ted Heath and his orchestra. He used Opus 1 of one of his signature tunes, arranged by saxophonist Norman Impey, originally done by Tommy Dorsey in America in 1944. But that was a bigger tune in this country in 1945. It was Angelina just after that by Louis Prima. Yes, and again, that's another one that sounded like it came off the original cylinder, didn't it? I do apologise for that, but there's nothing else we can do. It's the A to Z of 1945 here on your favourite station with me, Richard Smith, and this edition of the programme is brought to you in association with Specsavers. And as you probably gathered, we're running right through the alphabet with a celebration of the musical talent around during the year when Britain celebrated VE Day. So please do stay with us right here on your favourite radio station for some more from the files of the A to Z of 1945. A bit of a crooner from Perry Como coming up in a moment or two. But first this from 1945, Johnny Mercer featuring Joe Stafford on the lead vocals and Candy.

0: Harry Como's first number one hit song in America. Till the End of Time, and very nice it was too. Johnny Mercer featuring Joe Stafford covering the letter S there with Candy.
1: It was at 9 o'clock on VE Day that the King had broadcast his message to the people of Britain, the British Empire, and the Commonwealth of Nations.
2: But today, we give thanks to God for a great deliverance. Speaking from our empire's oldest capital city, war-battered, I would never for one moment daunted or dismayed. Germany, the enemy who drove all Europe into war, has been finally overcome. The Queen and I know that the ordeals which you have endured throughout the Commonwealth and Empire. We are proud to have shared some of them with you. And we know also that we shall all face the future together. In the hour of danger, we humbly committed our cause into the hand of God. And he has been our strength and shield. Let us thank him for his mercies. And in this hour of victory, commit ourselves and our new task to the guidance of the same strong hand.
0: The King's speech from the Movietone News of the 8th of May 1945. We've reached the final two tunes on today's programme, and to cover the letter W, here's Peggy Lee, and she's waiting for the train to come in, you know.

0: just brilliant. Peggy Lee waiting for the train to come in, covering the letter W. And there we are. That concludes our look at the most popular songs from 1945. I could have chosen loads more, but as time has beaten us once again, that's all I've got time for today.
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0: This special edition of the programme was brought to you in association with Specsavers, and I really do hope that you've enjoyed the last hour here on your favourite station, taking a look at those many stars, hits and memories. Until the next time then, this is Richard Smith saying thank you very much indeed for your company today, and I'm going to leave you for now with our second offering from the Andrews Sisters to cover the letter Y. This time, a jolly tune recorded in 1945 and the perfect way to end any show, I'm thinking. You Are My Sunshine. Thanks again for listening. I'll see you later. Take care. Ta-ra!

0: Here's Alex, turning at a junction. Alex cooks a mean jalfrezi. And here's Sue, waiting to cross the road off to get a takeaway.
1: Mm-hmm.
0: Sue's a curry fan, but she can't cook for toffee. 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
1: Thanks.
0: Think. 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
7: On average, we consume about 9 grams, that's 2 teaspoonfuls of salt per day. 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We only need about 6 grams of salt each day, so most of us eat more salt than we actually need. Eating too much salt can lead to high blood pressure. This in turn can cause heart disease, strokes, and kidney disease. Here are a few tips for reducing salt. 1. 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Taste food before adding salt. 3. Reduce salty snacks such as crisps and salted nuts. 4. When buying tinned vegetables, choose ones with no added salt. At first, you might miss the taste of salt, but you'll soon get used to it.
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And there's no such thing as Dr. Seuss or

0: Here's Alex, turning at a junction. Alex cooks a mean jalfrezi. And here's Sue, waiting to cross the road off to get a takeaway.
1: Mm-hmm.
0: Sue's a curry fan, but she can't cook for toffee. 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Whoever you meet, travel like you know them.
1: Thanks.
0: Think, follow the highway code, and let's help keep everyone safe. 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
8: 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The remainder is added at home during cooking or at the table. Only a small amount is naturally present in food. We only need about 6 grams of salt each day, so most of us eat more salt than we actually need. Eating too much salt can lead to high blood pressure. This in turn can cause heart disease, strokes, and kidney disease. Here are a few tips for reducing salt. 1. 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Taste food before adding salt. 3. Reduce salty snacks such as crisps and salted nuts. 4. When buying tinned vegetables, choose ones with no added salt. At first, you might miss the taste of salt, but you'll soon get used to it.
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Here we go again, it's Saturday night and it's Phil Salter here for the next 3 hours with non-stop 70s, starting off with Michael Jackson and Don't Stop Till You Get Enough. I'm here till 10, music coming this hour from Meatloaf, The Stylistics. I've got Shewaddy Waddy T-Rex, Gino Socchio, that's a great tune, and a bit of Stevie Wonder's on the way as well. This is If You Really Love Me, right here on Northern Air.

Love that. The Stylistics and Rock and Roll Baby on a Super 70 Saturday right here on Northern Air Hospital Radio. Meatloaf before that, it was You Took the Words Right Out of My Mouth, and Stevie Wonder and If You Really Love Me. Stay with me till 10. It's 70s all the way. Here comes the radio stars. I love this tune. What a great song. I haven't heard it for ages. It's From a Rabbit right here on Northern Air.

Love playing Tuesday Night here on the radio very often. That's T-Rex. And a thing from them called Laser Love. Before that, it was Trocadero from Shiwadi Wadi. And the Radio Stars and a thing called From a Rabbit. I'm here till 10. At 10 o'clock, we're going to dig into the archives and do what we do every night of the week. We're going to play you a classic concert. So stay tuned for that. Between now and then, it's all 70s. And here comes Jimmy James and the Vagabonds. And now is the time, right here on Northern Air.

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One of their smaller hits with a great tune, You Made Me Believe in Magic, on Super 70 Saturday. It's the Bay City Rollers. Before that, Junior Walker and the All-Stars, some more Motown Magic and Take Me Girl, I'm Ready. And a disco tune for Jimmy James and the Vagabonds, and Now Is the Time. More disco on the way right now. This is Gino Socchio. Wasn't a big hit, great tune though. Disco classic, this is Dancer on Northern Air.

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That's the Eagles and the title track of their album, The Long Run. Before that, it was Steely Dan and one of my all-time favourites of theirs from the album Countdown to Ecstasy from 1973, My Old School. And it was Gino Socchio and a disco tune called Dancer. It's Northern Air, it's Phil Salter. And this is a Super 70 Saturday with Billy Joel, and She's Always a Woman. She can kill

That's America on a Super 70 Saturday, and that's Sandman. Before that, Billy Joel, and She's Always a Woman. Stay tuned. I'm here till 10 o'clock tonight with more classic tunes. It's 70s all the way between now and 10 o'clock. Take it up to the news. Here come the Carpenters.

0: Here's Alex, turning at a junction. Alex cooks a mean jalfrezi. And here's Sue, waiting to cross the road off to get a takeaway.
1: Mm-hmm.
0: Sue's a curry fan, but she can't cook for toffee. 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
0: 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The highway code rules in Northern Ireland may vary.
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3: Remembering how to prepare for a road trip is as easy as spelling it. 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

That's Fox bringing us into hour two of a Super 70 Saturday right here on Northern Air Hospital Radio. It's 8:05, and I hope you're feeling a lot better today. I've got some brilliant tunes between now and 9 o'clock, including music from Edwin Starr. I've got Rolls Royce, The Temptations, Roxy Music, The Four Tops, Neil Diamond, and this all-time classic. Wasn't a hit. Great tune, though. It's the Edgar Winter Group. This is Altamira.

That's this Urban Star, his follow-up to War. That's a thing called Stop the War Now, a tune for today, I think. Before that, it was The Crunch from the Ra Band and Altamira from the Edgar Winter Group from the album They Only Come Out at Night. I've got great tunes to come between now and 9 o'clock. Roxy Music are coming, so the Bee Gees, Shirley and Company, the Eagles and David Bowie all coming your way between now and nine. And here comes Rose Royce, classic tune. This is Ooh Boy on Northern Air.

Love playing the tunes you don't hear on the radio. What about that one? Great song from The Temptations, The Law of the Land. Before that, Ooh Boy from Rose Royce. It's Northern Air Hospital Radio. Super 70 Saturday, non-stop. And here comes Cliff Richard. Haven't heard this for ages as well. Great song. This is Take Me High, Super 70s. What's

0: 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I've finally quit.
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Four Tops and Still Water Love right here on Love. There was a Silver Convention before that with Fly, Robin Fly, and Cliff Richard, and Take Me High. This is Non-Stop 70s. It's Northern Air Hospital Radio on a Saturday evening with Phil Salter. 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

That's Jigsaw on a Super 70 Saturday with Phil Salter right here on Northern Air Hospital Radio. I hope you're feeling a lot better and we're cheering up. These are great memories, aren't they? It's 8:45, and that was Jigsaw and If I Have to Go Away, Neil Diamond from 1971, and Cracklin' Rosie, and Roxy Music, and Both Ends Burning. And I think you may know this one. It's the Bee Gees. It's Jive Talking.

the Eagles on Northern Air Super 70 Saturday with Phil Salter and Take It to the Limit. Before that, Shirley and Company and Shame, Shame, Shame. And the Bee Gees and Jive Talking. One more take us up to the news at 9 and then one more hour of classic 70s. Here comes David Bowie, title track of his 1973 album, This Is Aladdin Sane.

0: Here's Alex, turning at a junction. 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
1: Mm-hmm.
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7: 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Eating too much salt can lead to high blood pressure. 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When buying tinned vegetables, choose ones with no added salt. 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

Let's take an action. Do what you want to do right here on Northern Air. It's a Super 70 Saturday, and on this hour, I've got music coming your way from Aretha Franklin. We've got Sarah Brightman, Hot Gossip, The Goodies, Barry White, The New Seekers, Fleetwood Mac, ELO, Stevie Wonder, Dan Hartman, and this absolute classic is Led Zeppelin. And this is Communication Breakdown.

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1: I got a call the other day. It was my sister Carolyn saying, Aretha, come by when you can. I've got something that I want to say. And when I got there, she said, you know, rather than go through a long, drawn-out thing, I think the melody on the box will help me explain.

0: stuff. Aretha Franklin, classic tune, that's called Angel. Before that, AC/DC, and it was Led Zeppelin and Communication Breakdown. And how can you possibly follow Aretha Franklin? With the goodies, of course.
1: Come on, everybody, it's Gibbon time!
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1: Ooh.
0: Will you give me another ooh?
1: Ooh.
0: Now will you give me a new?
1: Ooh.
0: Now put them together and what have you got?
3: Woo woo woo woo woo woo woo woo woo woo woo woo woo woo woo woo woo woo woo woo woo woo woo woo woo woo woo woo woo woo woo woo woo woo woo woo woo woo woo woo woo woo woo woo woo woo woo woo woo woo woo woo woo woo woo woo woo woo woo woo woo woo woo woo woo woo woo woo woo woo woo woo woo woo woo woo woo woo woo woo woo woo woo woo woo woo woo woo woo woo woo woo woo woo woo woo woo woo woo woo woo woo woo woo woo woo woo woo woo woo woo woo woo woo woo woo woo woo woo woo woo woo woo woo woo woo woo woo woo woo woo woo woo woo woo woo woo woo woo woo woo woo woo woo woo woo woo woo woo 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
3: 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Ignore.

Love that, Barry White, and let the music play right here on Northern Air for a Super 70s Saturday. Here come the Isley Brothers. Oh, what a good tune from 1975. It's a disco night. Rock, don't stop.

Great song, Family, on Northern Air. That's called Burlesque. Before that, it was the New Seekers, Anthem, and it's a disco night rock don't stop from the Isley Brothers. Let's go to 1977, the all-time classic album Rumours from Fleetwood Mac, and a big single, This Is Dreams.

0: You know you can't keep them wrapped up in cotton wool forever, but there are some things that you can do, like keeping their vaccinations up to date. 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

Love playing songs you don't hear on the radio. What about that one from Marianne Faithfull? Great. It's the Ballad of Lucy Jordan. Before that, it was ELO, classic, Evil Woman. And Dreams from Fleetwood Mac's Rumours album from 1977. Still got Stevie Wonder, Dan Hartman to come between now and 10. And then at 10 o'clock, it's Barry Manilow live in concert. It's Northern Air, it's Phil Salter, and it's a Super 70 Saturday. And I hope you're feeling a lot better. Here comes Evelyn Champagne King.

love that tune. Love anything by Stevie Wonder, to be honest. Looking for another pure love. Thanks for your company. Hope you're feeling a lot better. And don't forget, if you are going home, which I hope that's not going to be too long, then you can take Northern Air with you. You can listen on northernair.org.uk. Stay tuned. It's Barry Manilow live after the news at 10. Here comes Dan Hartman.

0: Here's Alex, turning at a junction. 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
7: 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The remainder is added at home during cooking or at the table. 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We only need about 6 grams of salt each day, so most of us eat more salt than we actually need. Eating too much salt can lead to high blood pressure. 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Taste food before adding salt. 3. Reduce salty snacks such as crisps and salted nuts. 4. When buying tinned vegetables, choose ones with no added salt. 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

What's up, New York? MSG. How you doing? You doing good? What I would like now, MSG, New York, New York, is to take this right hand very, very slowly, gently, place it within the lap of whoever happens to be sitting next to you, and just rub them gently. That's exactly it, ladies. Yes, caress one. I like to watch you.

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It's called Lost. I hope you like it.

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I started at the Blue Note for 10 days. You showed up. I came to the Beacon, you showed up. I came to Town Hall, you showed up. I went to the Radio City Music Hall, you showed up. Came to MSG, you showed up. I've been here a ton. I know my way around. I like the people, I like the food. I like to give you this. It's called Home and It's Yours.

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0: Here's Alex, turning at a junction. 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
1: Mm-hmm.
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7: 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We only need about 6 grams of salt each day, so most of us eat more salt than we actually need. 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Here are a few tips for reducing salt. 1. 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Taste food before adding salt. 3. Reduce salty snacks such as crisps and salted nuts. 4. When buying tinned vegetables, choose ones with no added salt. 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

0: The BBC presents Tony Hancock with Moira Lister, Bill Kerr, and Sidney James in
1: Hancock's Offer.
0: One of the biggest items in the cost of living today is the general upkeep and repairs of one's place of residence, especially when the house is an old one. Consequently, at Tony Hancock's house, there's enough work to keep 30 full-time labourers in employment.

0: All right, give us another nail, Bill. There you are. 63 nails in that lot. That should hold it. How does it look?
1: Very nice. But there must be a better way of putting wallpaper up. Why don't you use paste like everybody else?
0: Paste? It's because this paper's too thin. The paste would soak right through it. We wouldn't be able to read the headlines. Now, what else have we got to do?
1: We need a new roof.
0: Nonsense, I put one on last week.
1: Well, the rain's still coming through.
0: I can't understand it. You wouldn't think rain would get through cardboard that thick. I mean, it's the same stuff I sold me boots with. Well, come on, let's get on.
1: Wait a minute. What about the big hole in the dining room wall?
0: Don't you dare mind that hole. I want to spend a quiet evening at home tonight, watching next door's television. Come along now. Bring your ladder into the front parlor. The ceiling needs doing up.
1: Now, we've got to be careful with this ceiling. I've been expecting it to fall down ever since last Tuesday.
0: Why?
1: That's when the walls collapsed. The front door. That must be Moira.
0: Not so hard! Come in, Moira. Pick up the door and close it.
2: Hello, boys.
0: Put your hat and coat on the hall stand, Moira.
2: What hall stand?
0: Has that nail fallen out again? I must apologize for the mess, Moira. We're doing a few repairs.
2: Oh, not again. Can't the landlord do something about it?
1: I doubt it. He died in 1827.
2: Well, the place is in a pretty bad condition, isn't it? I'm sure the foundations are shifting.
0: They are not.
2: Well, then why have you had to change this address 3 times in the last month? You used to be just round the corner from me. Now it's 1 and 3 to telephone you. And another thing, why don't you do something about all that long grass?
0: Lots of people round here have got long grass.
2: Yes, but not growing through the floorboards.
0: Leave it where it is. I like having me tea on the lawn.
2: Let's face it, Tony, it's a waste of time and money trying to repair this place. It should have been pulled down years ago.
1: I daren't. This house is at the end of the street.
2: Well?
1: Pull this one down, the lot go.
2: Well, they might as well. It's leaning over at an angle as it is. I don't know how you managed to stand up straight.
0: What? 6-inch sole on your left boot? You're well away.
2: Now, why don't you do the sensible thing and move?
0: Well, that's exactly what I intend to do. I have decided to build my own house.
2: You what?
0: Yes, this place gives me the willies. It's winter and the wet weather's with us and well... Could have cut one of those W's, I'm sure. I know an Englishman's home is his castle, but I'm getting fed up with living in the moat. So I'm getting out. I'm going to build my own little house. Oh, that sweet little home in the west.
1: Now, wait a minute, Tub. You can't build a house just like that. There are a lot of things to be considered. You've got to get plans drawn up by a skilled architect.
0: I'm not bothering with all that nonsense. I've designed it myself. Like that bloke Christopher Waff.
2: Wren.
0: Bad, it's dear enough. I've got the plans here. There you are. Have a butcher's at that little lot. That's a picture of how it'll look when it's finished.
1: Oh, yeah? And you designed this all by yourself?
0: Well, not exactly. It was my idea to tear it out of the book. Anyway... That's what my house is going to look like.
2: But, Tony, this is Buckingham Palace.
0: I realize that. I'm not an idiot. Thank you. Thank you all. I repeat, I'm not an idiot. I realize I can't build it exactly the same as this. Naturally, I'll have to leave a few things out.
1: Such as?
0: Well, them sentry boxes can go for a start.
2: Tony... You can't build a place like that. It's got over 500 rooms.
0: We can take in lodgers. I've worked it all out, you see. I'll need a few bricks, a couple of sacks of cement, 1/2 yard of sand, bucket of water, and everybody stand back.
1: Has it occurred to you that to build a place like this had cost over £1 million?
0: I'll have to start saving up, won't I? See, I can cut down to 6 meals a day and...
2: Tony. Tony, be sensible. It's a very natural thing to want to build a house of your own. But you must be practical about it. You must build something you can afford.
1: Yeah, put a door in one of the sentry boxes.
2: Why don't you settle for something nice and discreet? A little bungalow, perhaps?
0: Oh, yes, that's it, a bungalow. I can just see it. I won't have stairs. I'll have a lift going right up to the top floor.
2: And Tony. Tony, this may come as a shock to you, but a bungalow has nothing upstairs.
1: Perfect. A house reflecting his own personality.
0: Now, listen, you Australian layabout. I've got one word to say to you.
1: What's that?
0: Tyson.
1: You can't speak to me like that, you Birmingham barrel. And I've only got one thing to say to you. Lindwall.
0: All right. All right, then. Cowdrey.
1: Ha. Why, you... Miller. Harvey.
0: Compton Hutton.
1: Bradman.
0: Bedsup.
1: Ha!
0: Ha ha ha. May. Stay.
1: Morris.
2: Boys, stop swearing at each other.
0: Well, I'm fed up with the way you keep... Truman.
1: Langley.
0: Fred.
1: Who's Fred?
0: My brother. You wait till he grows up.
2: Now, boys, please. What about this bungalow?
0: Yes, I'm sorry, Maura. Forgive me. I don't generally use bad language in front of a lady. Now, the bungalow, when do we start?
2: Well, you can't start yet. You have to buy the plot of land first.
0: Yes, of course. Must have land. What a pity Father had to sell the estate! Just thrown in for good measure. Land. Where can I get some land from?
1: Wait a minute. I know the very guy.
0: Oh, yes, who?
1: Well, just about the finest estate agent in the business, that's who.
0: Oh, no. Not...
1: Yeah,
0: no.
1: Sid James.
0: I might have known it. And how long has he been selling land?
1: Ever since he found out how many people are buried every year.
2: Well, you can just think of someone else, because Tony's not buying any land from him.
0: No, I am not.
1: Why not? What's Sid ever done to you? Tell me.
0: It would be a pleasure, but the BBC closes down at midnight.
2: You know, Bill, I can't understand you. You're the only one who doesn't see through him.
0: Yes. Look what he did to me last week. He sold me 100 silver-plated cigarette holders for 15 quid.
1: Well?
0: That's a lot of money for a packet of pins. Listen, you can forget all about Sidney James.
1: I think you're being very silly. Sid sells his land cheaper than anybody else in the country.
0: Well, there must be something wrong with it.
1: He's got thousands of acres all up and down the country.
0: Yes, I bet it's that little strip that runs in between the railway lines.
1: Look, Tub, the least you can do is go down to his offices and see what he's got to offer.
0: All right. All right. Seeing as I'm desperate for some land, I'll give him one more chance.
1: Look, all you've got to do is beat him at his own game.
0: Me?
1: Of course.
0: Goss!
1: You!
0: Brilliant, yes.
1: You can do... Why, you've got more brains in your little finger than he's got in the...
0: You're too kind.
1: Look, be more astute than he is.
0: Me,
1: use
0: more
1: that,
0: astute.
1: Use that high-powered business brain of yours.
0: Yes, a typhoon or a tycoon. That's it, that's me. Good lad. I will. That's it. I'll baffle him with figures. Einstein Hancock. Come along.
3: Come in.
0: Now, see here, James. I understand you have X number of acres for sale at Y number of pounds. Well, I want Z number of acres at B number of pounds. I'm prepared to go up to C number of pounds, but the way I see it, if M equals the marginal profit and D equals the discount per annum, then Y over B plus C over X minus the square of D plus M would equal the sum of Q plus E over W times the quotient of F plus Y over K.
3: So what does that prove?
0: I don't know, but I'm red hot on the alphabet.
3: All right. Now, let's get down to business. What can I do for you?
2: Tony's looking for some land to build a house on.
3: And you've come to me. A very wise decision. I've got some of the finest land that's ever been reclaimed. Now, whereabouts did you have in mind?
0: Oh, I'm not fussy. What have you got?
3: Well, wait a minute. Let's have a look at my maps.
0: Ah.
3: Oh, yes. Here we are.
0: Mm-hmm.
3: Now, this lot here marked in red.
0: Yeah.
3: That's £2,000 an acre.
0: Yes.
3: This here in green.
0: Mm-hmm.
3: £1,500 an acre.
0: Yes.
3: This lot here in yellow.
0: Ah.
3: £1,250 an acre.
0: How much for this big lot in blue?
3: That? Oh, 3 and 6 an acre.
0: I love it. I'll build me house right in the middle of it.
3: Please yourself. But you better leave your bedroom light on.
0: Why?
3: The ships might hit it.
2: Have you got anything on the coast, Mr. James?
3: Certainly. This lot marked in red, I showed you. 17 acres here, smack on the south coast. You can only have 12 of them, now.
0: Why?
3: The other 5 fell into the sea.
1: Never mind, Tub. 12 acres should be enough to build a house on.
3: Of course. And not only have you got the land on top of the cliff, you've also got the beach right down to the sea edge.
0: That's nice.
3: And it's only 2,000 quid an acre.
0: Well, I'll have to get on to be broker about that.
3: Why?
0: I'm broke. Next.
2: There Never mind, Tony. Don't worry about the money. I'll help you out with a few thousand.
0: Good girl, Maura. Of course, she can afford it, you know. She's on that panel game.
1: Now, let's have a look at the map. Look, we've got to decide just where we're going
3: to
1: build.
3: Oh, yes. And there's one little point I forgot to mention. I always stipulate that any building done on any land sold by me must be done by a building company nominated by me.
0: Yes, that's fair enough. Which building company do you nominate?
3: Mine.
0: Yours?
3: Yeah.
0: You're going to do all right out of this, aren't you? What is this building company of yours?
3: My card.
0: Why? So you only employ German labor?
3: Do what?
0: Sydney James Jerry Building Limited.
3: All right, we won't go into that. Now let's get down to details. I suggest we build the house on the beach underneath the cliff. It'll shelter it nicely. All right?
0: Sounds fine. Yeah, well, I like that.
3: All right.
0: I can see that, yeah.
3: Now that should provide you with a very comfortable little home, right up till 8 o'clock at night.
1: Well, what happens then?
3: Then you move out.
0: Why?
3: The tide comes in.
2: And where do we move to?
3: Into the other house.
0: Oh, I see. The other house.
3: The one we've had built on the cliff top.
0: Oh, that old thing. Whose idea was it building that one?
3: Mine.
0: Oh, yes, of course, yes. Yes, you're the man who owns the building company, aren't you?
3: That's right. Mind you, I'm only doing it for your own good.
2: Oh, of course.
3: I mean, you don't want to stay in that one on the beach all night and drown, do you?
1: No, of course not.
3: Well, then, you've got to have another one built on the cliff top, haven't you?
0: Yes, I suppose we have.
3: Well, shut up, then.
0: Just a minute. I can't afford to buy two lots of furniture.
3: You don't have to. You take it with you when you go. Now, look, you start moving the furniture at 4 o'clock in the afternoon. Then when the tide comes in at 8 o'clock, you just have time to nip back down and lock all the doors.
0: Why?
3: To stop the sea getting in.
0: Well, then, if the sea can't get in, why can't I stay down there?
3: What, and leave all the furniture out on the cliff top all night?
0: Yes, I hadn't thought of that.
2: Now, look, just a minute. Why can't we just build one house on the cliff top?
3: Well, you can do. But then, where are you going to live during the day?
0: Where are we going to live during the day? Well, it's obvious. We just... He's right, you know. He's right. We've got nowhere to live during the day. Homeless. Trapped in the moors, waiting for night to come so we can go home. He's dead right.
2: Tony, don't be so silly. He's not right. I know plenty of people who manage perfectly well with one house. We'll build it on the cliff top. We don't want the one down on the beach.
0: Don't want it? I've paid 7,000 quid for that house. I'm not knocking it down for you or anybody.
2: It's not built yet.
0: That's no excuse. It's my home. Just because you don't like it, I'm supposed to knock it down and have nowhere to live during the day.
2: You can live in the one on the cliff top all the time.
0: Then who's going to live in the one down on the beach?
2: Nobody.
0: You expect me to leave it down there empty after all the money I've paid for it?
1: Look, I'm a bit confused.
0: You're
1: do
0: not
1: you
0: alone.
1: Mind? Do you mind explaining once again, very slowly, just why you need two houses?
0: I give up. I'm surrounded by idiots. Tell them, Sid, tell them. They're a bit slow, you know. They're not as bright as me.
3: Well, it's quite simple. You've got one house on a cliff top.
2: Yes, all right. We won't go through all that again. Take it from me, Tony. You are being twisted.
0: How can you say such a thing about the man who's just saved my life?
1: Huh?
0: Saved my life. If it hadn't been for Sid's foresight, I might have been drowned in mid-bed. We're having two houses built, and that is that.
3: Good. Now, there's just one point about the house on the cliff top. If the weather gets rough and the sea undermines the bottom of the cliff, the house might collapse.
0: Oh, dear.
3: But you've got nothing to worry about. I'm going to take precautions.
0: Good lad, Sid, my pal.
3: I'm going to build you another house 2 miles inland.
0: Yes, of course. No point in taking chances.
2: But, Tony...
0: Quiet! The man saved me life again.
1: So now we've got three houses. One underwater twice a day, one liable to collapse any minute, and there's nothing wrong with the third one, is there?
3: Not a thing. Perfectly good house.
2: Then let's just settle for that one. Forget about the others, eh?
0: Don't be ridiculous, Maura. The only reason we're building this one is because the other two aren't safe. If you don't build them, there's no point in building this one. The reason's gone.
2: Yours isn't doing so good either, is it?
3: Right, then. Now, that's 3 houses at 7,000 nicker a time. That's 24,000 nicker.
0: Wait a minute. Add it up again. 22,000.
3: Oh, that's right. I'm sorry.
0: Just watch it.
3: Right, now, if you sign the deeds, we'll just...
0: Just a minute, Sid. I've just thought. It's going to be a bit dodgy getting this furniture up from the beach every night. One feels such a Charlie climbing up a cliff in your pajamas. Grand piano and a couple of goldfish bowls strapped on your back.
3: Well, of course you do. which is why I've engaged the Sydney James Steel Construction Company Limited.
0: And what do they build?
3: Escalators.
0: I thought they would. How much?
3: To you, 2,000 quid.
0: I'll have two. One up, one down. And I'll have a couple of dozen corset adverts to stick up along the side.
3: Right, well, that's settled.
2: Just one other thing. When the house on the cliff top falls down, which it will do...
3: Naturally.
2: Of course. How do we get the furniture over to the house that's 2 miles inland?
0: Don't worry about that. I bet Sid's thought of something.
3: Yeah. I have.
0: I knew he had. How much?
3: 5,000 quid, payable to the SJEC.
0: SJEC?
3: The Sydney James Engineering Company.
1: And what do they build?
3: Railways.
1: So now we've got... So now we've got our own railway.
3: I want to rise! All right, now, if you just sign here, we can get started.
0: Right.
3: Now, well, go on. What are you waiting for?
0: Just thinking about that sentry box. If I was 9 inches taller, I could be living rent-free.
3: Sign it.
0: All right. Anthony A., St. John Hancock, second. There. Now, how much do we owe him, Bill?
1: Let's see. 12 acres of land at 2,000 an acre. Plus 3 houses at 7,000. 2 escalators, railway lines, 2 stations, engine, 4 coaches, and a garage van. That's 2 and 2 carry 3 makes £144,000.
0: Myra, ring up the bank, ask for a loan.
2: But you haven't got an account.
0: Here's a bob. Go and open one.
3: Well, there we are. We'll start construction first thing tomorrow morning. And good luck.
0: Isn't it marvellous? I only came here to see about a little bungalow.
2: Never mind, Tony. I don't care what anybody else says about you. To me, you'll always be...
0: Yes?
2: A complete idiot.
0: Thank you, Maura.

0: My word, they are getting on with it, aren't they? There's no doubt about it, you can't beat the British workmen. Look at them going it. That's the third brick they've got into position in the last hour and a half. Hey, I'll never keep it up.
1: Hey, look out, Tub. Mind that crane. Don't walk underneath it.
0: Oh, my word, yes, a big one, isn't it? Sorry, Mr. Foreman.
2: That's all right, mate. All right, Charlie, lift the weight. Fire it up. That's it, swing around now.
3: Gently.
2: Don't drop it. Right, that's it. Hold it. Now, slowly down. Slowly. Over a bit. Slowly down, that's it, lovely. Another 6 inches, down. Slowly, that's it. Perfect. Let it go, Charlie.
1: Now you know why they only lay 3 bricks in an hour and a half.
4: Surely they can work faster than this. I've got a good mind to complain to the foreman.
0: Don't do that. They'll all go on strike.
4: Nobody would notice.
1: Oh, now be fair, Moira. Some of them are doing their bit. Look at that little bloke over there. They've had him on the go all day. Never stops, poor little devil, mixing away there. Look at him, shoveling it in there. What's he making?
4: Tea.
1: Where did Sid get him from?
0: I don't know, but it's the first time I've ever seen overalls without us on them.
1: Hey, look at that carpenter there. He doesn't know what he's going to do for a start. Talk about wasting wood. Every half hour, I have to go over and dig him out of the sawdust.
4: It's all your fault, Tony, agreeing to pay them time and a half for overtime and double time on Sundays.
0: Well, what about it?
4: Well, now they only come in at 5:30 and only on Sunday mornings.
1: It's not good enough, Tub. I've seen some lazy workmen in my time, but shovels with built-in armrests, I ask you.
4: And another thing, Tony, I'd like to know where Sid's getting all these bricks from.
0: I can tell you that. You know he bought 6 rowing boats last week.
4: Well?
0: You know that lighthouse over there?
4: Lighthouse? Where?
0: Exactly.
1: I wish they'd get a move on. We could build it quicker ourselves.
0: We'll probably have to. Look, that carpenter's just switched the light on.
1: What happened?
0: The electricians have come out. Hello? There go the bricklayers. That's all they needed. Mark my words, half the country will be paralyzed before the night's out. Well, let's get to work. There's some hard graft ahead of us. This house must be finished. We've all got to put our backs into it. No shucking. Bill, you can lay the bricks. Maura, you're a strong girl. You can dig the trenches.
4: And what, pray, are you going to do?
0: You'll both be needing tea, won't you?

0: Well, I'm sorry about those workmen, Billy. Lucky they got those first 2 houses built before they went on strike.
1: Well, they should have come out and strike before they built them.
0: Why? Something happened?
1: Well, no, except that the one on the clifftop is now where the one on the beach was, and the one on the beach...
0: Yeah?
1: That was sunk last night. But don't worry, we're managing all right in our own with the third one.
0: So I see. I like these new style temporary buildings.
1: Contemporary.
0: Not the way you're doing it, son.
2: What's wrong with the way we're doing it? I'm very proud of myself. I built a complete wall today.
0: Yeah, and at about time you stopped, it's 220 yards long.
2: I know, I have the same trouble when I'm knitting. I just can't seem to turn the heel.
0: Oh, I must admit, Billy, it's coming along nicely. I like that big bay window over there, very nice.
1: It's not supposed to be there. Tony leaned up against the wall before the cement was dry.
2: Have you seen inside yet, Mr. James?
0: No. Where's the front door?
1: Well, it should be here somewhere. Oh, there it is up there.
2: Oh, Bill.
1: Well, how was I to know that the plans were upside down?
0: Well, I would have thought you might have suspected. I mean, it's not normal to have a television aerial in a coal cellar, is it? I don't know. I've been around, but I've never seen a house with a flat roof with pointed foundations before.
1: Never mind, it'll confuse the flies.
0: It reminds me. Where's Hancock got to?
2: There he is, chatting to your foreman over there.
3: Of course, this isn't the first time I've been on the building, Lark.
4: Oh, I didn't think it was.
3: That's right. Well, you can tell by the expert way I sliced these bricks in half with me trowel, can't you?
4: Yes, it's very, very clever, very clever.
3: Mind you, me fingers aren't as long as they used to be.
5: Well, they know, well.
4: It does happen.
3: Still, we all make mistakes.
4: Yes, of course.
3: I come from a long line of builders, me,
4: but
3: you know.
4: Do you?
3: My great-grandfather helped to build the Tower Bridge.
4: No.
3: Yes, he was the bloke who sawed it in half.
4: Was he?
3: Then there's the Leaning Tower of Pisa.
4: Your family built that?
3: Every stone.
4: God, dear, oh dear.
3: My Uncle Fred designed it.
4: Well, I
3: say he designed it, I tell a lie. That isn't exactly true.
4: No?
3: It was a rough sketch of my mother's wedding cake. The Italians liked it, so we put it up.
4: But tell me, does it really lean?
3: Ah, no, well, strictly speaking, no.
4: No?
3: Between you and me, it's dead straight.
4: Is it?
3: Yeah. Depends how you're standing, of course.
4: Yes.
3: It's the way they hold the cameras that... Well, that's what does it, you know.
4: That's what, yes. That's what
3: anyway, my biggest job, that's the one I was going to tell you about.
4: Yes, yes.
3: Just a minute. Undoubtedly, it was the fourth bridge.
4: Yes.
3: That's
4: okay,
3: right,
4: yes,
3: it was the fourth bridge.
4: It was.
3: I remember distinctly because the other three fell in.
4: Did they?
3: Yes. Yes. Anyway, I was in charge. I decided we'd start building from both sides and meet in the middle. Follow me?
4: Good idea.
3: You're ahead of me, yes. I can see. You're intelligent.
4: Yes.
3: Because you know the fourth bridge. It's got those big arches that go up and down, all the way across.
4: Oh, yes, yes, I know the one, yes.
3: How those trains ever get up and down those things? Still, that's their worry. I was only building
4: it. That's right, yes, I remember.
3: So anyway, there we were. We'd started from either side.
4: Uh-huh.
3: We had a race to see who could get to the middle first.
4: Oh, competition.
3: Well, it's a good thing.
4: Yes,
3: I think so. I'm all for competition myself.
4: Backs things up, isn't it?
3: Pardon?
4: Backs things up.
3: You're overdoing it a bit, aren't you? Well, I think so. Anyway, we were going along like a house.
4: On fire.
3: On fire? You should have put that in. We built the first 27 yards in 3 seconds.
4: No.
3: Well, we had to. There was a train behind us. Well, we were doing very well right up until the fog sprang up.
4: Oh, dear.
3: Well, I don't know how it happened. The long and the short of it was,
4: yeah,
3: we passed each other. Well, I felt the right Toby Jug, I can tell you.
4: Well, you would.
3: There was the other half of the bridge, 20 yards past me and 6 feet on one side. Well, I blamed it on the crane driver.
4: Yeah.
3: Well, the bloke who was lifting the big girders about, it's your fault, I said. I was annoyed.
4: Well, naturally.
3: Puce, I was.
4: Yes.
3: I mean, my whole face was red with anger.
4: Well, you said puce.
3: I clicked. Well, I did. I got a right to change my mind, haven't I?
4: Yes, of course. Well,
3: thank you very much.
4: Carry on.
3: Just keep chipping in. Don't try and dominate. Well, as I said, my whole face was red with anger.
4: Yeah.
3: I clenched my fist till the muscles on my arms stood out like marbles.
4: Really?
3: I looked up at him and I shook my fist. It's your fault, I said. You weren't looking where you were going, I said. Undo all that lot, I said, and go back and start again, I said. It was me speaking.
4: Yes.
3: Well, I don't know whether it was the authority in my voice or the sense of shame he must have felt, but he did it without a murmur.
4: Didn't
3: I should have said he'd done it without a murmur. I'm sorry.
4: It doesn't matter.
3: Grammatical
4: doesn't matter.
3: Mistake. We can all go wrong.
4: Yes.
3: He could see I meant it.
4: Uh-huh.
3: He started his crane up and got going.
5: Because he was eager to rectify his mistake, see?
4: Yes, of course.
5: Here he was. I'll never forget it. Never forget it. Yeah. Just if it was today. Yeah. Swinging this huge crane around like a toy, dead keen.
4: Was he?
5: Yeah. And you know, he had a sort of sheepish, apologetic smile on his face.
4: Oh, no, yeah.
5: Just as I walked away, having won my point,
4: yeah,
5: being the foreman,
4: mm-hmm,
5: do you know what he did?
4: What?
5: He dropped a 10-ton girder on my head.
2: Come quickly, we've finished the house.
3: Oh, third time lucky. Wonderful. My own little house at last.

0: ruined. Nowhere to live. You must find me a place to live. 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
1: Don't worry, son. For 1,000 quid, I can tell you.
2: Here is the news. Last night, a sentry box was stolen from outside Buckingham Palace. Will the thieves kindly return the sentry? And if anybody can give any information, please communicate with Scotland Yard. You'll be listening to Hancock's Half Hour, featuring the Laird himself with Moira Lister, Bill Kerr and Sidney James. Incidental music was composed by Wally Stott and recorded by the BBC Augmented Review Orchestra, conducted by Harry Rabinowitz. The script was written by Ray Galton and Alan Simpson, and the programme, which was recorded, was produced by Dennis Mayne Wilson.

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4: We present All Gas and Gaiters. Give a dog a bad name. Starring Robertson Hare, William Mervyn, Derek Nimmo, and John Barron, with this week's special guest, Joan Sanderson, as Mrs. Pew Critchley. It's 10:30 at night, and the Dean is about to turn over in bed and go to sleep when he hears a sound familiar to all husbands.
5: Lionel, haven't you forgotten something?
6: Have I, my love?
5: Well, it is Friday night, you know.
6: Of course. How could I forget? I'll do it at once.
5: I wish you would. Because if you don't put the money out, he won't leave any milk in the morning.
6: I'll just get my dressing gown and... Grace.
5: What's the matter?
6: There's a light on in the old stables.
5: Are you sure?
6: Yes, through the window. Look, I must go and investigate.
5: I'll come with you, Lionel. Wait for me.
6: It must have been left on accidentally. No one could be in there at this time of the night.
5: No one should be in there at this time of night. Open the back door, Lionel.
6: There. You can see the light coming from that window across the yard.
5: Shh.
7: What? Listen. Oh, come on, Janie. Be a sport. Do it for me.

0: me.
1: I know that voice.
0: So do I, my love. It's the bishop's chaplain.
2: Now look, Janey, how do you know you won't enjoy it if you won't even give it a try?
0: Great Scott! He's got a woman in there.
1: A woman? What sort of woman?
0: At this time of night, it can only be one sort of woman.
2: Well, I tell you what, Janey, let's go for a walk. You may feel more like it after some exercise.
0: They're coming out.
1: Come along now, quickly. They mustn't see us here.
2: Oh, come on, Janey. Let's put your lead on. There's a good dog. Now we'll go for walkies, and then you'll come back and eat all your meat up, won't you?

0: Happy birthday to me. Happy birthday to me. Happy birthday, dear Cuthbert. Happy birthday. Oh, now, where's the post? Oh, dear me, only one card. Oh, from Dorothy with love. Oh, the dear soul.
1: Oh, I'm sorry I'm late for breakfast, my lord.
0: Well, it's a third day running, Newt.
1: I know, my lord, I overslept again. Is there any maple?
0: Oh, why do you ask?
1: Well, I just wondered, my lord.
0: Oh. Well, there's one for you, an airmail letter.
1: Oh, from Canada?
0: Yes. Now, who do you know in Canada, Newt? Some young woman?
1: Oh, no, my lord. No, no, no. It's my aunt, actually.
0: Your aunt? Oh, the one who asked us to look after her Afghan hound while she was over there.
1: Oh, yes, my lord, yes. Aunt Mary, well, she's gone to visit her sister, do you see? She's married, and she's got four children, and she's been out there since...
0: What did you do about that?
1: About what, my lord?
0: About the dog.
1: The dog?
0: You gave your aunt my message,
1: yes,
0: you?
1: My lord, yes. I told her you were very sorry, but you couldn't have an Afghan in the palace because you were once bitten by one.
0: Oh, and she understood that, did she?
1: No. She said Afghans never bite.
0: Well, this one did. I'm sure it was an Afghan. It was a great straw-coloured, long-haired beast. Anyway, you persuaded her to accept the situation, Joel.
1: Oh, dear.
0: Newt! Why have you dropped the marmalade on the floor?
1: Well, I'm so sorry, my lord, but it slipped.
0: You've slipped, you mean? Oh, coming down late for breakfast and throwing my marmalade about the room? Pick it up at once. And pass me a lemon curd.
1: Yes, my lord. Yes, of course. I'm so sorry. Yeah, you are, my lord.
0: Thank you. I suppose you haven't by any chance remembered what today is, Newt.
1: Today.
0: Oh, well, never mind. It's just that, well, today happens to be my birthday.
1: Oh, is that all?
0: That's all?
1: I mean, I'm so sorry, my lord. I mean, how dreadful. I mean, I can't think how I managed to forget it.
0: I quite forgot about it myself until I opened this card that my sister sent.
1: Oh, have you had many cards, my lord?
0: Many? No, not many.
1: Is that the only card you've had?
0: Yes, well...
1: My lord, and to think I forgot. Well, still, never mind. Of course, maybe something in the second post.
0: Oh, second post? Hmm. Oh, I hadn't thought of that. Not, of course, that I'm expecting anything.
1: No, my lord, of course not. Could I have my lemon card back, please?
0: Well, here you are, and don't drop that.
1: No, my lord, I won't.
0: What did your aunt do about her dog? Oh, look! You've done it again.
1: Well, I'm so sorry, my lord, I'm so sorry.
0: What's got into you? I only asked what your aunt had done about her dog.
1: Yes, I know you did, my lord.
0: You know, I didn't wish to appear unhelpful, but I really couldn't have the creature here.
1: Oh, no, my lord.
0: I think it's always rather a mistake to look after other people's pets.
1: Why is that, my lord?
0: Because they pine.
1: Pine?
0: Yes, you know, go off their food and refuse to eat.
1: Really?
0: Oh, yes, it often happens. Then, before you know where you are, they become really ill and turn their toes up.
1: Turn their toes up?
0: Die on you, and you're left to face the owner.
1: Oh, Moses.
0: Oh, well, come along. If I know your aunt, she soon found some dim but willing idiot to look after it, didn't she?
1: Yes, my lord, yes, she found exactly that.

0: Ah, good morning. Oh, is that Miss Stevens vet? Oh, good. Well, I was wondering if you'd come to see a dog. Yeah, well, I'm very worried about her, do you see? What? Well, I think she's turning up her toes. You see, the owner's away and she's off her food.
1: Newt!
0: Oh, just coming, my lord, just coming. I'll have to ring you back, so sorry, goodbye.
1: Newt!
0: Coming, my lord, coming.
1: Was that the postman?
0: The postman, my lord.
1: I thought I heard you talking to someone in the hall.
0: I wasn't talking to the postman, my lord.
1: Oh, well, I must have imagined it. Still, I'm not imagining this bill from the wine merchants. It's preposterous.
0: It's mainly sherry, my lord.
1: Well, I can see it's mainly sherry. The point is, I hardly ever drink any.
0: Yes, I know, but the Archdeacon does.
1: What, the Archdeacon? Oh, I know old Henry sometimes has a glass of sherry when he comes
0: not
1: round.
0: Not sometimes, but... my lord. Always.
1: Oh, well, always then.
0: Well, it mounts up, do you see?
1: To this?
0: Yes, my lord, I'm afraid so.
1: Well, it must stop.
0: But he's rather come to expect
1: then
0: it.
1: He must learn not to expect it.
0: Very well, will you tell him?
1: Well, of course not. Just don't offer it to him, that's all.
0: Oh, very good, my lord. Yes.
1: Hospitality is one thing, but we can't go on like this. Oh, was that the front door?
0: Yes, shall I go, my
1: lord? No, I'll go.
2: Morning, Bishop.
1: Oh, Henry, it's only you.
2: Oh, yes. Did you think it was the postman?
1: Well, yes, I did, rather.
2: He's at the gate.
1: Oh, is he?
2: Yes. He's got nothing for you, I asked.
1: No. All right, then, Henry. Come along in.
2: Oh, thank you, Bishop. Well, today's the day, Bishop. Eh?
1: What? Oh, Henry, dear old friend, fancy you remembering.
2: Catch me forgetting.
1: Well. Come on into the study, Henry.
2: Morning, Newt.
0: Good morning, Archdeacon.
1: Now, where are you going to sit, Henry?
2: Me, Bishop? Oh, anywhere.
1: No, Henry, you sit here.
2: But that's your chair, Bishop.
1: You sit here, Henry.
2: Oh, thank you. I've never sat here before. My word, it's comfortable.
1: Now, what will you have?
2: Me, Bishop? Well, I think...
1: Oh, of course, a sherry. Newt, get the Archdeacon a sherry, will you?
0: A sherry, my lord?
1: You heard what I said.
0: Well, wouldn't he rather have a cup of tea?
1: I shouldn't think so, would you, Henry?
2: Not particularly.
1: A sherry, Newt.
0: But, my lord, you said we weren't to offer...
1: Newt, will you please get the Archdeacon a glass of sherry?
0: Well, if you insist, my lord.
1: I do. After all, Newt, it's not everyone who remembered what today is.
0: Remember? Oh, Archdeacon, you remembered.
2: Rather. It's not every day you collect £5.
1: Who are you collecting £5 from, Henry?
2: You, Bishop.
1: Me? Whatever for?
2: The old age pensioner's outing.
0: Oh, yes, of course. Don't you remember, my lord? You promised the Archdeacon last week that you'd give him your contribution today.
2: Oh, that's right. Today's the day, eh, Bishop?
1: And is that your only reason for coming, Henry?
2: Oh, what else should I come for?
0: A glass of sherry, Archdeacon.
2: Oh, thank you.
0: You see, Archdeacon, today is the bishop's birthday.
2: Really? Oh,
1: well,
2: Bishop.
1: Yes, Henry. It is, as a matter of fact.
2: Oh, good. Then I'll put you down for a tenner.
1: You do no such thing.
0: Well, you see, Archdeacon, the bishop was so looking forward to today, and we've all failed him. I failed him first, then the postman failed him, and now you failed him.
1: Oh, Newt, I've told you before about this mawkishness.
2: No, Bishop, no. He's right.
0: Yes, my lord, I am right.
2: You must be very disappointed.
1: Oh, well, Henry, yes, I suppose I am. Just a little.
2: Tell you what, Bishop.
1: What, Henry?
2: I'll make amends.
1: Oh, there's no need.
2: Yes, there is. I insist. Let me be the first to drink your health. Oh. Cheers!
1: Thank you, Henry. Oh, see who that is, will you,
0: Yes, good lord. Yes, I won't be a moment. I'll just get him started. Oh, Dean.
3: Newt. Is the bishop in?
0: Yes. Won't you come in? We haven't seen you for ages, Dean.
3: Please inform his lordship that I wish to see him, Newt.
0: Oh, righty here. What's it about, Dean?
3: You may say that it is a matter of importance, Newt.
0: Oh, yes. Well, that is our, certainly. Well, I'll tell him. It's the Dean, my lord. He wants to see you on a matter of importance.
1: Oh, does he? Well, you'd better show him in, Newt.
0: Right here, my lord. Will you go in, Dean?
3: Thank you.
0: Dean?
3: Yes?
0: Do you know what today is?
3: Indeed, I do.
0: Oh, jolly good.
3: Judgment Day.
1: Morning, Dean.
3: It's hardly a good morning, my lord.
1: Isn't it?
3: I have called on a most disagreeable matter.
2: How unusual. Morning, Dean.
3: I regret to inform you, my lord, that your chaplain is guilty of an offence.
1: Oh, my dear Dean, you surely haven't come to complain about him riding his bicycle on the grass again?
3: A grave offence.
1: Grave? How grave?
3: If I tell you that I have spent the morning with the Chancellor and we have decided to advise you to set up a consistory court to try him.
1: Try him? What nonsense is this? What offence can poor Newt possibly have committed that would call for such a drastic course?
3: Immorality, my lord.
1: Immorality? What do you mean?
3: Concupiscence, lustfulness, unchastity. Call it what you will.
2: Oh, I've never called it that.
1: Newt! Oh, I tell you, Dean, I don't believe it.
3: And I tell you, my lord, your chaplain was in the old stables last night with a woman.
2: Was she pretty?
3: I didn't see her, Archdeacon.
1: Well, if you didn't see her, how do you know it was a woman?
3: Because I heard him make indelicate suggestions to her.
1: Oh, my dear Dean, simply because you happened to overhear a scabrous conversation in the old stables, a notorious local place of assignation, there is no need to start maligning my chaplain.
3: You forget, my lord. I know his voice.
1: And you forget, Dean, I know Newt.
4: Did you call, my lord? I was on the telephone.
1: No.
4: Oh, good. I was wondering, my lord. May I go out for a little while?
1: Yes, of course, Newt.
4: Thank you very much.
1: Oh, Newt.
4: Yes, my lord, yes.
1: Oh, nothing, Newt.
4: Oh, right here, my lord.
1: Well, that is,
4: Yes, my lord.
1: Newt, did you speak to a woman last night?
4: Yes, my lord, I did.
1: You did?
4: Yes, my lord.
1: What did I tell you?
4: On the telephone. Don't you remember? You asked me to ring Mrs. Haywood and ask if her cold was better.
1: Ah, and you didn't speak to any other woman last night?
4: No, my lord.
1: You're sure?
4: Certain, my lord.
1: Thank you, Lute.
4: Not at all, my lord. May I go out now?
1: But of course.
4: Thank you very much, my lord.
1: Well, Dean, what do you say to that?
3: But I distinctly heard.
1: Not distinctly enough.
3: But I was most careful.
1: And yet not careful enough either.
3: No, my lord, I fear I have made an error.
1: I think you have, Dean. And if I may be permitted as your bishop to give you a little fatherly advice, I would recommend that in future you think once, think twice, think several times before you make baseless allegations against innocent, harmless people.
3: Yes, my lord.
1: And now, if you will excuse us, we are going to lunch. You may show yourself out.
3: Very good, my lord. Oh, my lord.
1: Oh, what is it now?
3: There was another purpose to my visit.
1: Oh, Dean, this is hardly convenient.
3: I'm sorry, my lord, but I have brought this for you.
1: What is it, Dean?
3: If you open the paper bag, you will see.
1: What on earth? Oh, don't tell me the Archaeological Society have dug up some more fossils.
3: Fossils? These are cakes. Delicious cakes.
1: Cakes? I'm sorry, Dean, but I've never seen cakes like this before.
3: They are scrap cakes. A speciality of my wife's. She makes them from fleed.
2: Is that wise?
3: Fleed is the inside fat of a pig, Archdeacon.
1: Yes, but why me? What have I done?
3: Is it not your birthday, my lord?
1: Oh, well, yes, it is.
3: Then many happy returns of the day.
5: Well, Lionel, did you tell him?
3: I did, my love.
5: And what did he say? Is he starting proceedings?
3: Well, no, my love, not exactly.
5: Why ever not?
3: He feels we may have been mistaken.
5: Mistaken? Us? How dare he?
3: Well, he faced Newt with it, and he was obviously innocent.
5: Obviously innocent? Surely you didn't think he was innocent.
3: Well, I was bound to admit, my love, I did rather.
5: Then what would you say if I told you he's in the stable with her at this very moment?
3: Newt! But he can't be.
5: If you don't believe me, come and listen for yourself.
3: I certainly will, my love.
4: I must say, Jane, I've never known a girl as stubborn as you.
5: There. Will you go in and face him, Lionel?
3: I don't know, my love. If I could only actually see her, that window is just too high.
5: T- turn this bucket over.
6: Yeah.
5: You can stand on it.
6: Yeah. Yeah. Yeah.
5: Ah! What can you see, Lan?
6: He's sitting on the ground with his back to me.
5: And what's she doing?
6: He's got his arm around her.
5: What's she like?
6: I can only see the top of her head. She's got long hair. It's blonde.
5: Oh, it would be.
0: Oh, Janie, at last, you are a good girl. You're having a little nibble.
7: Grace! Grace! Grace! Grace! What are you doing?
5: I want to see for myself, Lan.
7: Oh, but there isn't room. There isn't room on this bucket for two of us.
5: I must see. I must see, Lan.
8: Do you think they heard?
5: I don't know. Come on, let's go and get the bishop.
8: Yes, come on, my love, we must hurry.
0: Hello? Is anyone there? Oh, Janie, I thought it was the vet. Now, have another try at this piece of liver. You know, if you'd only stop wagging your tail and concentrate on eating... My Aunt Mary won't be at all pleased with me if she finds you've lost weight when she gets home.
9: Hello? Anyone about?
0: Oh, at last, that'll be the vet. Now, just you stay there. There's a good dog. Just coming.
9: Good afternoon.
0: Oh, I'm so sorry. I thought you were the vet.
9: I am the vet.
0: Are you right?
9: Well, you seem surprised.
0: Sorry, but I didn't expect a vet to have so much, punctual.
9: Well, I always try to be punctual. They told us it was important at college.
0: Did they? Were you at college a long time ago?
9: Oh, yes, ages. Well, I left last December. Well, where's the patient?
0: Oh, in here. Won't you come in?
9: Thank you.
0: Now, this is Janie. This is Miss Stevens.
9: Now, let's see what's wrong, old girl. Well, there's nothing much wrong with her. She looks fit enough.
0: But she won't eat.
9: Won't she?
0: No.
9: Well, ladies in her condition are often a bit temperamental, you know.
0: Oh, are they? Oh, what condition?
9: Well, didn't you know she was going to have puppies?
0: Puppies? Oh, Moses.
9: And quite soon, by the look of her.
0: Soon? How soon?
9: About 10 days, I should think. There's just one thing, though.
0: Oh, really? What's that?
9: Well, she shouldn't be out here in these stables, you know.
0: Shouldn't she?
9: It's not really warm enough. Can't you have her indoors?
0: Well, dear, well, that's the problem, do you see? It's like this. My Aunt Mary is in Canada, and Janie belongs to her, do you see? And because the bishop was bitten by an Afghan, he went...

0: There, my lord, Archdeacon, there, in there.
1: Shall I open the door?
2: No, madam.
1: Oh, you'd rather I called him out?
2: I'd rather you went into the deanery, madam.
1: Go into the deanery? Why should I?
3: Yes, perhaps it would be as well if you did, my love.
1: Oh, well, I suppose if you say so, Lionel, I really don't see why.
4: Would you like me to leave as well, Bishop?
3: A good suggestion, Archdeacon. It only needs two to deal with this, eh, my lord?
2: Certainly, Dean. So if you would join your wife, the Archdeacon and I will begin. This is a private matter between myself and my chaplain.
3: Well, if you put it like that...
2: I do, Dean.
3: Very well, but if you need me, I shall be at hand.
2: I bet he will. Now, Henry, go on, knock at the door.
4: Yes, Bishop. Do you think it's right to disturb him?
2: Well, of course we must. I must say I'm extremely surprised at the loot.
4: So am I. I didn't think he had it in him.
2: Newt! Are you there?
5: Yes, my lord.
2: Come out here at once. I wish to speak to you.
5: Right here,
2: and bring that young woman with you.
5: Yes, very well, my lord. My lord Archdeacon, this is Miss Stevens.
6: How do you do?
4: Oh, delighted to meet you, my dear.
2: Henry!
5: What are you doing here?
2: I might ask you the same question, Newt. It seems you have been deceiving me.
5: Well, what could I do, my lord? I knew you wouldn't approve.
2: You were quite right there.
5: Well, I'm dreadfully sorry,
2: my lord.
5: Well,
2: it's no good being sorry, Newt. The question is, what are we going to do about it?
5: Very well, my lord. Miss Stevens thinks she should come and live at the palace, don't you?
6: Yes, well, it would be warmer for one thing.
4: I say, steady on.
2: Come and live at the palace? Newt, I've never heard such an outrageous suggestion in my whole life.
5: But she won't get in your way, my lord. I'll see to the hat.
2: That is not the point.
5: But you'll hardly ever see her. I shall keep her in my room.
2: In your room?
5: Oh, yes, my lord, yes. She can sleep across the bottom of my bed.
2: Oh.
5: That'll be all right, won't it?
6: Oh, it sounds perfect. Mm.
2: Really? That a chaplain of mine should make such a brazen suggestion.
5: Does that mean you refuse?
2: Refuse? Well, you seriously expect me to agree?
5: Well, frankly, yes, my lord. I think it would be Christian.
2: Oh, really, Newt? I am well aware that a liberal wind is blowing through the church, Newt. But I can tell you I'm not having any of it here.
5: But she's expecting a family, my lord. Yes, we've just discovered, haven't we?
6: Yes, we have.
2: Oh, but are you quite sure that you're not mistaken?
6: Oh, no, my lord, it's quite definite.
2: Oh, really, this is a nightmare. Henry, for goodness sake, say something.
4: Me, Bishop? Congratulations, my lord.
6: There's no need for congratulations, Archie.
2: I should think not, indeed.
5: I disagree. Not many people could just look at a dog and tell it was going to have puppies.
2: A dog? What dog? Where's the dog come into this?
5: Oh, but of course you haven't seen her, have you, my lord?
2: Haven't I?
5: Oh, well, she's in here. Oh, come and have a look. Jane. There she is. Isn't she beautiful? The trouble is she won't eat.
4: Are you as confused as I am, Bishop?
2: Well, almost, Henry, but not quite.
5: Well, what do you think, my lord? Mayn't she come to the palace?
2: No, certainly not. I've told you before, I will not have an Afghan in the palace.
5: Well, there you are, Jane. You see, you heard what the bishop said. Look, my lord. I say she's licking your hand.
2: So she is. I must say she seems an agreeable beast.
6: Oh, won't you relent, my lord? She's very gentle.
2: Well, if you say so, my dear, I'm sure she is. All right, then. She can come to the palace.
5: Thank you, my lord. Isn't that wonderful news, Miss Stevens?
6: Oh, it certainly is. Well, I must be going. Now keep trying to make her eat. I'm sure you'll soon find something she fancies. Well, goodbye, everybody.
4: Goodbye.
5: Goodbye. Goodbye.
4: Going? Bye. I thought she was Newt, sir.
2: No, Henry, no. She is the vet.
4: Vet? Oh, then where's the woman, Bishop?
2: There isn't a woman, Henry. Is there, Newt?
5: Woman, my lord? How do you mean?
2: Well, Newt, ridiculous as it may sound, the Dean had the impression that you were carrying on some sort of clandestine affair out here with a woman.
5: Oh,
7: Moose.
2: I suppose he saw Miss Stevens and her being so pretty? Exactly. He put two and two together.
5: Oh, how perfectly frightful.
2: Well, it's over now, and it just goes to prove, Newt, what a tangled web we weave.
5: Yes, my lord. Hey, my lord.
2: What is it now?
5: Well, I was just wondering, my lord, will you need me this evening?
2: Oh, no, I suppose not. Why?
5: Oh, nothing, my lord. It's just that I thought that Miss Stevens might... Well, I mean that I think I should consult her again. See you later.
4: Bishop.
2: Yes, Henry?
4: Is there still no woman?
2: Well, Henry, to tell you the truth, I'm not so sure now. Come on, let's try and get this creature to eat. I've thought of something that I don't think she's tried. And something I've been given only today, and I've been wondering...
1: What's happening, Lionel?
3: I don't know, Grace.
1: Oh, look.
3: What's wrong?
1: They've gone.
3: Then the affair is concluded.
1: But the stable door is still shut. Mm. You don't think the bishop has got rid of us and then shirked his duty, do you?
3: Oh, surely not.
1: Well, you know what a weak man he is.
3: Yes, but all the same...
1: We must be sure.
3: Where are you going?
1: To look through the window.
3: Grace, did you be careful on that bucket, my love.
1: Now, don't fuss, Lionel. Don't fuss. Oh, goodness gracious. Would you believe it?
3: What's that?
1: The bishop is in there with the archdeacon, and they've both got their arms round the woman.
3: What? But what are they doing?
1: Well, as far as I can see, Lionel, they seem to be trying to persuade her to eat my scrap cakes.

In that episode of All Gas and Gaiters, the parts were played as follows. The Archdeacon, Robertson Hare, the Bishop, William Mervyn, the Bishop's Chaplain, Derek Nimmo, the Dean, John Barron, Mrs. Pugh Critchley, Joan Sanderson, Miss Stevens, Tanya Robinson. Give a Dog a Bad Name was written for television and adapted for radio by Pauline Devaney and Edwin Apps. The program was produced by David Hatch.

0: Here's Alex, turning at a junction. 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And here's Sue, waiting to cross the road off to get a takeaway.
1: Mm-hmm.
0: Sue's a curry fan, but she can't cook for toffee. 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
1: Thanks.
0: Think. 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
1: Every day.
0: Tell people when.
1: What? Me?
0: Tell them when.
1: What?
0: Tell them when we're here.
1: We're here every day.
0: Not weekends.
1: No, not weekends. It's Monday to Friday.
0: So be specific.
1: Monday to Friday, every day.
0: 7 till 9.
1: In the morning.
0: Yeah, well, not in the evening. It wouldn't be the breakfast show.
1: It wouldn't be the breakfast show, but it is the breakfast show.
0: It is.
1: With me.
0: Who are you?
1: Phil.
0: And who am I?
1: I don't know. Who are you?
0: Oh, I'm Matt.
1: Matt and Phil. Phil and Matt.
0: Ourselves.
1: The breakfast show. 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
0: You'll love it.
1: I hope so. It might be even madder than this.
0: It will.
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0: One of the best ways to stay healthy is to exercise on a regular basis. Walking is a fine form of exercise and can normally fit into everyday routine. Use the stairs rather than the lifts or escalators, or even cycle instead of standing in a bus queue or sitting in a traffic jam. Walking is just one of the ways to healthier living.
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0: Regular exercise is an excellent way of looking after your heart, and believe it or not, it doesn't have to be hard work. The most complete all-round form of exercise is swimming. It's particularly good for people with joint problems as the water supports the body. It's a good idea to try a variety of strokes so that different muscle groups are actually exercised, but swimming is just one of the ways to healthier living.
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3: 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T-R-I-P. 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
6: 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Let's do this.
7: On average, we consume about 9 grams, that's 2 teaspoonfuls of salt per day. About two-thirds of this is added by manufacturers when the food is processed. The remainder is added at home during cooking or at the table. Only a small amount is naturally present in food. We only need about 6 grams of salt each day, so most of us eat more salt than we actually need. Eating too much salt can lead to high blood pressure. This in turn can cause heart disease, strokes, and kidney disease. Here are a few tips for reducing salt. 1. Use less in cooking. 2. Taste food before adding salt. 3. Reduce salty snacks such as crisps and salted nuts. 4. When buying tinned vegetables, choose ones with no added salt. At first, you might miss the taste of salt, but you'll soon get used to it.
8: Northern Air. Music, chat and information to help you during your stay in hospital. Number one's at one.
9: Here on Northern Air.